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0: How's it going there? Everybody from Cork, New York, Dundalk, Gortahawk and Glenamaddy. Here we are in the County Clare, and it's a long, long way from here to there. There's the Burren, and the Cliffs of Moher, and the Tulla, and the Kilfenor, and Mike O'Russell, Dr. Bill, Willie Clancy and Noel Hill. Flutes and fiddles everywhere. If it's music you want, you should go to Clare.
1: Listoon,
0: sure, everybody needs a break. Climb a mountain or jump in a lake. Some head off to exotic places. Others go to the Galway races. A cousin of mine goes potholing. A cousin of hers loves Joe Dolan. Matty goes to the south of France. And Jim to the dogs and Peter to the dance. Summer comes around each year. We go there and they come here. Some jet off to Frihiliana. But I always go to Listoon Varna.
1: Oh, Listoon Varna. Listoon
0: Varna. I always leave of a Thursday night with my tent and my ground sheet rolled up tight. I like to hit Listoon in or around Friday afternoon. This gives me time to get my gear together. I don't need to worry about the weather. Ramble in for a pint of stout, cause you never know who'd be hanging about. There's a Dutchman playing a mandolin, German looking for Liam O'Gofflin, and there's Adam Bono and Gareth Fitzgerald getting their photo taken for the Sunday World. Finbar, Charlie and Jim Hand, and they're drinking pints to bait the band, and

0: bikes and high-ass vans with bottles, barrels, flagons, cans. Mighty crack. Loads of frolics. Pioneers and alcoholics and crack spoke in the FCA and Free Mickey Kelly in the IRA and hairy chests and milk white ties and Mickey Dodgers in disguise. McGraths, O'Briens, Pippins, Coxes, massage parlors and horse boxes. RTE or making tapes, taking breaks and throwing shapes. There's Aurons, Bowrons, Abadons, Arab sheiks, Hindu Sikhs, Jesus freaks. This is heaven, this is hell. Who cares? Who can tell? Anyone for the last few chuck ices now?
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0: A 747 for Jackson Brown. They had to build a special room just to get him down. Before the chieftains could start to play, seven creamy pints came out in a tray. Shergar was ridden by Lord Lucan. Sean Cannon did the backstage cooking. Planet were playing Harry's game and Christy was singing Nancy Spain. And Mary O'Hara and Brush Shields together doing the Four Green Fields. Van der Man and Emmy Lou and Groovin' Hearts and Planksty too. Everybody needs a break. Climb a mountain or jump in a lake. Sean Doherty goes to the Roses Tralee and Oliver J. Flanagan goes swimming in the Holy Sea. But I like my music in the open air, so every summer I go to Clare. Cause Woodstock, Knock, nor the Feast of Cana could hold a match to Liston.

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1: Newbury Domain is extremely important, not just to the community. It's actually important nationally and internationally, and I'll tell you why. One of the most significant parts, things to do with the estate is the fact that Trinity Well, which is essentially the recognised source of the River Boyne, is in its grounds, and the current owner was always very good to us to allow us to have a mass there on Trinity Sunday and for people to go in and take the water, which is considered to have healing powers. And it's really, really wrapped up in Irish history from, you know, pagan times through Christian times.
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2: It's 6 o'clock. Good morning. I'm Tara Duggan. Bahrain says it's intercepted multiple aerial attacks by Iran in the last few hours. It's after the US started a third night of strikes against Tehran, with Donald Trump saying there'd be more coming later today. Meanwhile, the UAE says two tankers have been hit by Iranian missiles in the Strait of Hormuz, killing a crew member. The US president told reporters at the White House that America is hitting Iran very hard.
3: For anything having to do with the Hormuz Strait. And I think in the end, we will end up discontrolling the whole thing.
4: And what
3: they're doing is being very foolish, very stupid, and they've treated people horribly.
2: A state apology will be offered this afternoon to the victims of paedophile Bill Keneally. The former Waterford basketball coach died in prison earlier this month, shortly after the publication of a Commission of Investigation report, which found serious dereliction of duty by the investigating Gardaí. The government chief whip, Mary Butler, has also conceded there was a cover-up by some of Keneally's relatives who were Fianna Fáil politicians, despite the investigation finding no collusion. Taoiseach Micheál Martin will deliver an apology on behalf of the state in the Dáil Chamber later this afternoon. A hosepipe ban will come into force on Thursday across Dublin, South Tipperary and parts of Kildare, Meath, Wicklow and Wexford. Ishka Aaron says the prolonged hot, dry weather has placed significant pressure on water supplies. The restrictions will remain in place until the 26th of August and ban non-essential uses such as watering gardens and washing cars. The utility says further restrictions could be introduced in other parts of the country too if conditions don't improve. Two men are due before the courts this morning following a major Garda operation targeting organised crime. Military-grade firearms and hundreds of thousands of euro worth of drugs were seized during searches this week in Laois and Kildare. Daniel Pitcher reports.
5: The latest operation forms part of a week-long Garda crackdown that's seen more than €9 million worth of drugs seized, 11 firearms recovered and 11 people arrested under Operation Tara. During searches in Laois and Kildare, officers found 3 machine guns, 8 pistols, ammunition and silencers, along with heroin, cocaine and cannabis worth more than €700,000. The two men arrested have since been charged and are due before a Thai district court this morning. Assistant Commissioner Angela Willis says that the operation has significantly disrupted organised crime by taking dangerous weapons and drugs off the streets.
2: The parents of Grace Lynch, who died earlier this year, will appear before an Oireachtas committee this afternoon. The 16-year-old was killed in Dublin after being hit by a scrambler bike. The government responded with Grace's Law, which bans scramblers and quads in public places. Martin and Siobhan Lynch will appear before the Oireachtas Justice Committee, along with the Garda Commissioner, Justin Kelly. Secondary school parents are facing bills of more than €2,100 this year, according to new research from the Irish League of Credit Unions. The survey finds almost 6 in 10 parents describe back-to-school costs as a financial burden. More than 1 in 4 expect to go into debt, with the average amount owed rising to €430. David Malone, CEO of the Irish League of Credit Unions, says while some government supports have helped, other requirements are adding to the costs.
6: The nature of the back-to-school costs are changing rather than disappearing. The government schemes themselves, particularly free meals, free school books, that has had a good positive impact. But that's actually been replaced as well by the impact of digital devices, with maybe secondary schools now requiring that a child has a tablet. And also branded sportswear and branded uniforms are also impacting the costs of back to school.
2: Finally, the number of people getting married in 2025 fell by more than 2%. Just under 20,000 marriages were registered here last year. Just over 54,000 people were born here last year, down slightly on the year before, while the number of deaths was up by 0.3% at just under 37,000. The figures are contained in the Registrar General's annual report, which is going before Cabinet this morning. That's your news update. It's 6:04.
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8: Staying dry today with a mix of cloud and sunny spells and top temperatures of 22 to 24 degrees.
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and American Girls here on Kildare's KFM. Morning to you. Welcome into your Tuesday breakfast show for July the 14th. We're here with thanks to Conlon's BMW of Naas. Through until 9 o'clock this morning to kickstart Tuesday. Loads of great tunes on the way throughout the morning. Florence Road plays after the four of us and Mary.

0: Florence Road, hanging out to dry on your Tuesday morning breakfast show here on Kildare's KFM. On the way between now and nine, we've got the mystery morning memory, the brekkie brain teaser, the birthday club, all your traffic and travel, and loads of great tunes to come your way. And as always, if you'd like to get in touch with a request or dedication for anyone this morning, or send any information our way, you can do it all on text, WhatsApp and voice note on 0833 97 97 97. If you're celebrating a birthday today as well, you share it with the actress Phoebe Waller-Bridge. She celebrates her 41st birthday today, July 14th. Got tunes from Robbie Williams and Florence and the Machine to come after the diary.
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and Angels on Tuesday morning's breakfast show here on Kildare's KFM. It's fast approaching 6:30 on July the 14th, making your news headlines this morning. Bahrain says it's intercepted multiple aerial attacks by Iran in the last few hours. A state apology will be offered this afternoon to the victims of paedophile Bill Keneally. And the parents of Grace Lynch, who lost her life earlier this year, will appear before an Oireachtas committee this afternoon. In sport, the World Cup reaches the semi-final stage tonight with two European heavyweights going head-to-head for a place in Sunday's decider. European champions Spain take on 2022 runners-up France in Dallas. It's a repeat of their last four clash at Euro 2024, which Spain won 2-1. Kick-off in Texas tonight is at 8 o'clock Irish time. Here at home, Shamrock Rovers are in Champions League qualifier action this evening. Stephen Bradley's side played the home leg of their tie against Floriana, having lost the reverse fixture 2-0 in Malta last week. Midfielder Matt Healy misses the game through suspension, but captain Pico Lopez has returned from World Cup duty and could start this evening's game. It gets underway at Tallaght Stadium from 8. And the Ireland under-20s survived a late surge to beat Fiji at the Junior World Championships last night. Andrew Brown's side held on for a 24-19 win in Georgia, with two Irish players among the five sin binned during the game. They'll now face Italy in Saturday's ninth place playoff final. And your weather for today: a mostly dry and sunny day ahead with top temperatures across Kildare of 21 to 25 degrees. We'll have news in full at 7 o'clock. 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

of Irish here on KFM. That is the script and the man who can't be moved on your Tuesday morning breakfast show. Hannah's with you from 9 o'clock this morning for Kildare Today, discussing the issues affecting you locally, nationally and internationally. If you want to raise an issue on this morning's programme, you can as always reach us on text, WhatsApp or voice note on 0833 97 97 97. Coming up in the next few minutes here on Kildare's KFM, we'll update you on how the roads are moving and we've got some Chapel Rowan on the way. First off, especially for George listening in Naas this morning, Rod Stewart, This Old Heart of Mine. It's 22 minutes to 7.

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Chapel Rowan and the Subway on Wednesday, on Tuesday morning's breakfast show, even here on KFM. Getting a day ahead of myself. But anyways, out and about on the roads this morning, patchy delays are starting to build inbound on the N7. It's slowing between Johnstown and Kill and between Rathcoole and City West. All moving well, though, so far inbound on the M4. The M50 is moving well in both directions so far, and no delays to report in towns and villages across the county so far this morning. Though, as always, if you'd like to let us know how things are where you are, you can reach us on text, WhatsApp and voice note on the Zip at Donaghy text line throughout the morning on 0833 97 97 97. We'll play you some UB40 right after Taylor Swift. Here's The Fate of Ophelia on KFM.

Next up, UB40 and I Can't Help Falling in Love with You on Tuesday morning's breakfast show here on Kildare's KFM. Taking us towards news, got One Republic on the way after Amble and Socrates Smiled. It's 7 minutes to 7 o'clock.

0: One Republic and I Ain't Worried here on Kildare's KFM on Tuesday morning's breakfast show. Don't forget we'll be doing the birthday club around 7:45 this morning. If you want to shout out for anyone, text, WhatsApp or voice notice on 0833 97 97 97. As always, everyone sent in to us will go straight into our Friday draw to win a €50 voucher for Bergen's Pharmacy of Newbridge. We've also got a mystery morning memory to play in the next hour. We're in the 70s today and we'll keep an eye on traffic and travel across the county and play you loads more great tunes in the next hour too. It's all on the way after news and sport at 7 o'clock. Your music and more. 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
3: It's 7 o'clock. Good morning. I'm Tara Duggan. The victims of paedophile Bill Keneally will be offered a full state apology this afternoon. It comes after a commission of investigation report found serious dereliction of duty by investigating Gardaí. Emily Keegan has more.
4: Bill Keneally died in prison earlier this month, shortly after the publication of the commission of investigation report. He was serving a 19-year sentence for the historic abuse of 10 boys in Waterford. The report found there was a clear and serious dereliction of duty by senior Gardaí when they learned the former coach sexually abused a boy in the late 1980s. The government chief whip, Mary Butler, has also conceded there was a cover-up by some of Keneally's relatives who were Fianna Fáil politicians, despite the investigation finding no collusion. Taoiseach Micheál Martin will lead the state apology in the Dáil this afternoon, while Justice Minister Jim O'Callaghan will also address the chamber to apologise for the flaws in the investigation.
3: Women who suffer an early miscarriage are to receive paid leave for the first time. Cabinet ministers look set to approve 5 days of paid leave for those who miscarry before 23 weeks of pregnancy. It'll be covered by their employer. Up to now, paid time off to recover has only been available to women who lose a baby after 23 weeks, which is classified as a stillbirth. It's thought the new paid leave may also be available to women who terminate a pregnancy. Anyone who breaches the incoming hosepipe ban could face fines of up to €5,000. Ishka Aaron says the prolonged dry weather is seriously impacting water supplies. Restrictions come into force on Thursday across Dublin, South Tipperary and parts of Kildare, Meath, Wicklow and Wexford, and last until August 26th. It could be extended to other areas if the hot weather continues. Cathal Nolan from Ireland's Weather Channel says any rain is some way off.
5: Probably for the next 2 weeks, we're still looking at dry conditions right the way across the country with plenty of sunshine about. Temperatures will fluctuate depending on where we see our winds coming from. For the remainder of this week, we expect to see very warm temperatures up to the mid to high 20s across the majority of the country, probably peaking through Thursday, before we see a gradual decline then maybe by the end of the weekend and certainly into next week.
3: Bahrain says it's intercepted multiple aerial attacks by Iran in the last few hours. It's after the US started a third night of strikes against Tehran, with Donald Trump saying there'd be more coming later today. Meanwhile, the UAE says two tankers have been hit by Iranian missiles in the Strait of Hormuz, killing a crew member. The US president told reporters at the White House that America is hitting Iran very hard.
6: We're taking out all of their capability for anything having to do with the Hormuz Strait. And I think in the end, we will end up discontrolling the whole thing.
7: And what
6: they're doing is being very foolish, very stupid, and they've treated people horribly.
3: And oil prices have risen to their highest level in 4 weeks after the overnight strikes between the US and Iran. Brent crude has increased to nearly $85 a barrel. Secondary school parents face bills of more than €2,100 this year, according to new research from the Irish League of Credit Unions. The survey finds almost 6 in 10 parents describe back to school costs as a financial burden. More than 1 in 4 expect to go into debt, with the average amount borrowed rising to €430. David Malone, CEO of the Irish League of Credit Unions, says while some government supports have helped, others have added to costs.
8: The government schemes themselves, particularly free meals, free school books, that has had a good positive impact. But that's actually been replaced as well by the impact of digital devices, with maybe secondary schools now requiring that a child has a tablet. And also branded sportswear and branded uniforms are also impacting the costs of back to school.
3: Finally for now, Netflix is casting for a new Monopoly game show. 12 contestants will compete on a life-size town square resembling the board game, with the last one standing winning a prize pot of $2 million. Applicants need to be a US resident and aged 21 or over. The show will be streamed on Netflix next year. That's your news update at 7:04. The World Cup reaches the semi-final stage tonight, with two European heavyweights going head-to-head for a place in Sunday's decider. European champion Spain take on 2022 runners-up France in Dallas. It's a repeat of their last four clash at Euro 2024, which Spain won 2-1. Kick-off tonight in Texas is at 8 Irish time. England goalkeeper Jordan Pickford says history is irrelevant as they prepare to take on old rivals Argentina in tomorrow's World Cup semi-final. Diego Maradona's hand of God, David Beckham's red card at France 98 and Beckham's match-winning redemption in 2002 are just some of the standout moments between the sides. Pickford doesn't want to get carried away with the emotion of the fixture.
7: Us as England now, and us being at our best to beat another top nation, and it's us against them to get a place in the final. And it's a game of football, 90 minutes, 120 penalties, we're ready for anything, and it's us against them at the end of the day, and it's about who comes out on top, and we're fully prepared for that.
3: Here at home, Shamrock Rovers are in Champions League qualifier action this evening. Stephen Bradley's side play the home leg of their tie against Floriana, having lost the reverse fixture 2-0 in Malta last week. Midfielder Matt Healy misses the game through suspension, but captain Pico Lopez has returned from World Cup duty and could start this evening's game. It gets underway at the Talis Stadium from 8. The Ireland under-20s survived a late surge to beat Fiji at the Junior World Championships last night. Andrew Brown's side held on for a 24-19 win in Georgia, with two Irish players among the five sin-binned during the game. They'll now face Italy in Saturday's ninth place playoff final. And there's Irish interest in the Hungarian Athletics Grand Prix this evening. Kean McPhillips will take part in the men's 800 metres, while Nick Griggs is in the field for the 3,000 metres in Budapest. And finally, after a rest day yesterday, there are six categorised climbs on the 166-kilometre route for Stage 10 of the Tour de France. That's your news and sports update. It's 7:06.
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0: Staying dry and sunny today with top temperatures across Kildare for Tuesday of 21 to 25 degrees.
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Tuesday morning here on Kildare's KFM. Good morning to you. Hope your day's off to a good start. Whatever you're up to, we're getting hour two of the programme up and running with Michael Jackson and Don't Stop Till You Get Enough. And Michael has officially become the first biopic to make $1 billion at the box office. The movie follows the life of Michael Jackson and features the late singer's nephew, Jafar Jackson, portraying the star following the beginning of his career in the Jackson 5 up until the Bad World Tour in the late 1980s. After debuting to the largest ever opening weekend for a biopic and subsequently becoming the highest grossing biopic ever made, beating Oppenheimer, it has now been confirmed that Michael has taken in $1.001 billion globally, making it the first of its genre to pass the milestone. The film concludes with a concert at Wembley Stadium and the words, "His story continues," and it's now being confirmed that Michael will be getting a sequel, which may not follow on chronologically from the end of the first film. I really enjoyed it. I went to see it a couple of weeks ago. It's absolutely brilliant. If there's another movie coming, I will definitely be going to see it. Absolutely brilliant. Highly recommend it if you haven't seen it yet. Anyways, we'll head back into the music with a great Irish tune, the late Dolores O'Riordan and the Cranberries. It's Linger on KFM. It's 12 after 7. Welcome into Tuesday.

the guys from the Cranberries, of course, made a surprise appearance on stage with Dermot Kennedy over the weekend. That is the Cranberries and Linger on Tuesday morning's breakfast show here on Kildare's KFM. As always, we're looking for your requests and shouts on the Birthday Club this morning. We're doing that around 7:45. If you want to mention for anyone today, text, WhatsApp, or voice notice on 0833 97 97 97. Everyone sent into us will go straight into Friday's draw to win a voucher for Bergen's Pharmacy of Newbridge. We'll have all your traffic and travel throughout the morning as well, and we've got a mystery morning memory to play. We're doing that after Teddy Swims, Mr. Know-It-All.

0: all know a Mr. Know-It-All, don't we? It's Teddy Swims on your Tuesday morning breakfast show here on Kildare's KFM with thanks to Conlon's BMW of Naas. And just like that, time to head back in time and do a mystery morning memory. We're in the 70s today. It was a huge hit. It also featured in the soundtrack to a very famous movie. We're looking for your guesses as to what the song is. If you think you know, love to hear from you this morning on the Zip It Donaghy text line on 0833 97 97 97 with the artist and title. Answers on the way in the next few minutes here on Kildare's KFM. We'll play that song in full for you as well. And ahead of that, we've got tunes from Miles Smith and Hall & Oates on the way next.
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0: Well, there's patchy delays inbound on the N7 this morning from Kill through to Castle Warden and from Rathcoole through to the M50 interchange. Inbound on the N4 this morning, traffic's just slowing between Selbridge and Leixlip and between Liffey Valley and the M50 interchange. Other than that, it's all moving well so far this morning. We'll update you on the roads again before 8.
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Dreams on Tuesday morning's breakfast show from Kildare's KFM. Thanks to Conlon's BMW of Naas. Let's have another listen to this morning's mystery morning memory. There you go. We're in the 1970s this morning. Everybody's got the right artist so far. A few of you are getting the name of the song wrong. I'll tell you now, it's not Night Fever. It did feature in the same soundtrack, though. And if you fancy a guess as to what that song is this morning, love to hear from you on the Zip of Donaghy text line, on text, WhatsApp, a voice note, and 0833 97 97 97 with the artist and title. We'll give you the right answer and play that song in full in the next few minutes here on KFM. And your news and sport headlines are on the way after Miles Smith and Niall Horan.

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0: And at 7:30 this morning's headlines, Bahrain says it's intercepted multiple aerial attacks by Iran in the last few hours. A state apology will be offered this afternoon to the victims of paedophile Bill Keneally. And the parents of Grace Lynch, who lost her life earlier this year, will appear before an Oireachtas committee this afternoon. In sport, the World Cup reaches the semi-final stage tonight with two European heavyweights going head-to-head for a place in Sunday's decider. European champion Spain take on 2022 runners-up France in Dallas. It's a repeat of the last four clash at Euro 2024, which Spain won 2-1. Kickoff in Texas is at 8 o'clock Irish time. Here at home, Shamrock Rovers are in Champions League qualifier action this evening. Stephen Bradley's side play the home leg of their tie against Floriana, having lost the reverse fixture 2-0 in Malta last week. Midfielder Matt Healy misses the game through suspension, but captain Pico Lopez has returned from World Cup duty and could start this evening's game. It gets underway at Tallaght Stadium from 8. And the Ireland under-20s survived a late surge to beat Fiji at the Junior World Championships last night. Andrew Brown's side held on for a 24-19 win in Georgia, with two Irish players among the five sin-binned during the game. They now face Italy in Saturday's ninth place playoff final. And your weather for today, a dry and sunny day ahead with highest temperatures across Kildare for Tuesday of 21 to 25 degrees. We'll have news in full at 8 o'clock.

Great stuff. It's the Waterboys' Glastonbury song on your Tuesday morning breakfast show here on Kildare's KFM. Back to this then. Anybody that we caught out on the name of the song this morning was straight back in with the right answer after our second listen to it this morning. We were back in 1977 this morning with the second single that was released from the Saturday Night Fever soundtrack. It reached number one on the US Billboard Hot 100 and stayed there for 4 weeks. It was this group's second of six consecutive US number one singles. Here's an interesting fact as well. The song has a tempo of about 103 beats per minute. That's close to the recommended rate for chest compressions during CPR. Because of this, healthcare organisations have used it to help people remember the correct rhythm. And ironically, the song is called Stayin' Alive by the Bee Gees.

0: BG, staying alive on Tuesday morning's breakfast show here on Kildare's KFM and also the right answer on our mystery morning memory this morning. Well done to all of you who got it right. As we mentioned as well, the rhythm of this song is close to the recommended rate for chest compressions during CPR. So if you ever have to perform it, keep this song in your head. I actually did a CPR course years ago and they told us to remember, they gave us two songs to choose from if we ever have to perform CPR. Staying Alive by the Bee Gees was one. The other was Nelly the Elephant packed her trunk and said goodbye to the circus. That's another one to bear in mind, apparently, because again, it has that rough rhythm of about 103 beats per minute. Anyways, up next, we're doing the birthday club. If you want a shout out for anyone this morning, text WhatsApp or voice notice on 0833 97 97 97. Everyone sent in to us. We'll go straight into Friday's draw to win a €50 voucher for Bergen's Pharmacy of Newbridge. It's 19 away from 8.
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5: Coming up on Tuesday mornings, Kildare Today, live from 9. Victims of sexual assault who seek care and examination at specialist units are having to wait over 3 hours in some cases because of the lack of clinics and trained staff. Intel have said they will invest €5 billion of capital investment at its Leixlip campus. The County Kildare Chamber have appointed a new chief executive officer. The Gambling Regulatory Authority of Ireland is encouraging parents and guardians to be alert to the signs of gambling among young people and to intervene early to prevent gambling harm. The Department of Education has been criticised for bringing forward the special education deadline from October to September and announcing it in the middle of the school holidays. More than 150,000 discarded nitrous oxide canisters end up in waste facilities every year, and the problem appears to be growing. And with the warm weather continuing, we'll be discussing how to stay safe in the water. Join me, Hannah Kelly, for issues affecting you locally, nationally and internationally, live from 9.
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0: It's the weekend. I can't feel my face on Tuesday morning's breakfast show here on Kildare's KFM. Now, Netflix is casting for a new Monopoly game show. 12 contestants will compete on a life-sized town square resembling the board game, with the last one standing winning themselves $2 million. Applicants need to be a US resident, unfortunately, and be 21 or over. The show will be streamed on Netflix next year. Unfortunately, we can't take part and compete for that whopper prize money, $2 million. How long will it go on for, though? Because I've had games of Monopoly that lasted hours and hours. We could be in for the long haul watching this one.
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0: And we've got to wish a big happy birthday to Jackson Kennedy in Rathangan, who celebrates today. He's celebrating his first birthday. Have a great day. That comes in with from Mam, Dad, your sister Harper, Nanny, Grandad, Aunties Caroline and Lorraine and Uncle Darren. Have a super day, Jackson. Happy first birthday to you. And a big happy birthday to our Mam Carmel Meehan in Highfield, Newbridge, who celebrates today. That comes in from your 8 daughters and 3 sons that have been here all morning naming you all off. Have a great day, Carmel. Happy birthday to you. And happy birthday to you as well if you celebrate today. If you do, you share your birthday with Phoebe Waller-Bridge. She turns 41 today.
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0: John's back with you. Soundtrack and lunchtime on the 11 to 3 today. He'll have great tunes in chat for your lunchtime. And don't forget, on Thursday, gardener Yvonne O'Connor will join him to answer all your gardening questions in the green room, with thanks to Johnstown Garden Centre. We've got an update on the roads coming up very shortly here on KFM. First off, Take That and Pray. It's 12 minutes away from 8 o'clock.

0: 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It's Take That and Pray here on Kildare's KFM. A great sunny tune from Aha, still ahead before 8.
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0: Out and about on the roads this morning, patchy delays inbound on the N7. It's slowing between Kill and Castle Warden and again between Rathcoole and the M50. Interchange. Bit of a slowdown inbound on the M4 as well between Lucan and the M50. Other than that, it's all moving well so far this morning. If you'd like to let us know about anything else you're seeing out and about in the roads, our number on text, WhatsApp and voice note on the Zip at Donaghy text line is 0833 97 97 97. We'll update you on roads across Kildare again after 8 o'clock.

Man, the sun always shines on TV here on Kildare's KFM. Don't forget, we've plenty more great classics like that each and every Sunday with Rob Garvey on Classic Old Sunday between 11 and 2 here on Kildare's KFM. Plenty of sunshiny numbers in at the moment as well with the good weather. Don't forget, if you want a shout out for anyone on the programme this morning, we are at your service on the Zip It Donnelly text line. We're on 0833 97 97 97 right throughout the morning. Got a brekkie brain teaser on the way for you in the next hour. We'll have your morning sports news with Emma, and we'll continue to keep an eye on traffic and travel across the county as well. It's all to come after News at 8. That's on the way next.

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8: It's 8 o'clock. Good morning. I'm Tara Dogan. The victims of paedophile Bill Keneally will be offered a state apology this afternoon. It comes after a Commission of Investigation report found a serious dereliction of duty by investigating Gardaí into the case. Emily Keegan has more.
9: Bill Keneally died in prison earlier this month, shortly after the publication of the Commission of Investigation report. He was serving a 19-year sentence for the historic abuse of 10 boys in Waterford. The report found there was a clear and serious dereliction of duty by senior Gardaí when they learned the former coach sexually abused a boy in the late 1980s. The government chief whip Mary Butler has also conceded there was a cover-up by some of Keneally's relatives who were Fianna Fáil politicians, despite the investigation finding no collusion. Taoiseach Micheál Martin will lead the state apology in the Dáil this afternoon, while Justice Minister Jim O'Callaghan will also address the chamber to apologise for the flaws in the investigation.
8: Paid leave is to be introduced for women who suffer an early miscarriage. A bill is being brought to Cabinet this morning to allow for 5 days of paid leave for those who miscarry before 23 weeks gestation or have an abortion. The time off is currently only available to those who lose a baby after 23 weeks. Our political correspondent Sean Defoe says the measure is being welcomed by those on all sides of the Dáil.
10: This is something that is going to cost, they reckon, about 10 million euro a year to implement, and the cost will be borne by the employer. It's not going to be topped up by the state, so it is going to be an employer-based one. But I don't think there's any opposition party in the Dáil that's against this, or a rare bill and going before the Cabinet that has unanimous support politically.
8: Anyone who breaches the incoming hosepipe ban could face fines of up to 5,000 euro. Ishka Aaron says the prolonged dry weather is seriously impacting water supplies. Restrictions come into force on Thursday across Dublin, South Tipperary and parts of Kildare, Meath, Wicklow and Wexford, lasting until August 26th. It could be extended to other areas if the hot weather continues. Carl Nolan from Ireland's Weather Channel says any rain is some way off.
11: Probably for the next 2 weeks, we're still looking at dry conditions right the way across the country with plenty of sunshine about. Temperatures will fluctuate depending on where we see our winds coming from. For the remainder of this week, we expect to see very warm temperatures up to the mid to high 20s across the majority of the country, probably peaking through Thursday, before we see a gradual decline then maybe by the end of the weekend and certainly into next week.
8: The funeral service of Jamie Carney will take place tomorrow in Killarney. The mother of one who was found dead at her home last week will be remembered at a service at St Mary's Cathedral in the town at midday tomorrow, followed by a private family cremation. Authorities in Jordan are holding a man in connection with Jamie's murder. He'd fled from Killarney in the hours after the 43-year-old was killed. Conor Lally, crime editor with the Irish Times, says Gardaí are now in a race against time to bring charges in the case.
12: Because he is now in Jordan, really Gardaí more or less have to solve the crime here in his absence. They have to complete the inquiry, they have to get a file to the DPP, and they have to get the DPP to approve charges. And really it's only when charges are there, when they're waiting on that man, can the Gardaí request that he be extradited back from Jordan to Ireland.
8: Bahrain says it's intercepted multiple aerial attacks by Iran in the last few hours. It's after the US started a third night of strikes against Tehran, with Donald Trump saying there'd be more coming later today. Meanwhile, the UAE says two tankers have been hit by Iranian missiles in the Strait of Hormuz, killing a crew member. The US president told reporters at the White House that America is hitting Iran very hard.
13: We're taking out all of their capability for anything having to do with the Hormuz Strait. And I think in the end, we will end up discontrolling the whole thing. And what they're doing is being very foolish, very stupid, and they've treated people horribly.
8: Finally, the M6 had to be closed yesterday between Kinnegad and Rochford Bridge due to a large wildfire. Multiple stations from Westmeath Fire and Rescue Service attended the blaze near Milltown Pass, and the road subsequently reopened when visibility improved. Fire crews also attended wildfires yesterday in both Cork and Wicklow. That's your news update at 4 minutes past eight.
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16: KFM has been informed of the following deaths: Rita Kenna, Neil Loughlin Carberry and formerly of Edenderry; Brian Barney Flanagan, Nace; Kenny Brockle, Nerney; Mary O'Reilly, Ní Conway, Kildare Town and formerly of the Curra; Pat Garvey, Rathangan. The funeral arrangements are as follows: Rita Kenna, Neil Loughlin, Ballyhagen, Carberry and formerly of Edenderry; predeceased by her husband Bill, father Matt and sister Martina; deeply regretted by her children Damien, Sylvia and Kira; her mother Mrs. Loughlin; brothers Matty, Christy, Martin, Ollie, Paul, Vinnie, Kenneth and Trevor; sisters Tessie, Veronica, Geraldine and Lorraine; and extended family. We're posing at Larkin's Funeral Home, Edenderry, on Wednesday from 6 to 8pm with rosary at 8. Funeral Mass will take place on Thursday at 11am in the Holy Trinity Church in Derrinturn, followed by burial in the adjoining cemetery. Funeral Mass can be viewed live on Carberry Parish webcam. Brian Barney Flanagan, Nace, deeply regretted by his wife Anne and son Malachy, brothers, sisters and extended family. We're posing at the George Mullins Funeral Home, Kilcullen Road, Nace, today from 5 to half 7 with prayers at 7. Funeral on Wednesday with Requiem Mass at 11am at St. Bridget's Church at the Curra, followed by burial in St. Corbin Cemetery in Nace, and family flowers only, please. Kenny Brockle, Balkinstown, Nerney, predeceased by his siblings Pauline, Adrian and Brendan, and father Peter, deeply regretted by his mother Marie, brothers David, Derek, Noel, Leslie and PJ, and extended family. Reposing at Macquarie's Funeral Home, Abbey View, Kildare Town, from 4pm today with rosary at 7. 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Donations, if desired, to the Friends of Nace Hospital. Marie O'Reilly, Ní Conway, Beech Grove, Kildare Town and formerly of the Curra, predeceased by her parents Elizabeth and Peter and her brother Kevin. Deeply regretted by her husband John, daughters Rosaline and Dana, her siblings Peter, Stephen, Joe, Johnny, Declan and Sheila, and extended family. Removal by Glennon's funeral directors this morning to arrive at St. Bridget's Parish Church, Kildare Town, for Requiem Mass at 11am. Burial afterwards in St. Conlett Cemetery in Kildare Town. Funeral Mass can be viewed live on mcn.live. Pat Garvey Rathangan, predeceased by his wife Teresa, deeply regretted by his children Mary, Eamon and Kathleen, and extended family. Reposing at MacWee's funeral home, Abbey View, Kildare Town on Wednesday from 5pm, concluding with prayers at 7. Removal by Glennon's funeral directors on Thursday morning at approximately 10:30 to arrive at the Church of the Assumption and St Patrick's in Rathangan for Requiem Mass at 11. Followed by burial in St Patrick's Cemetery in Rathangan. Funeral Mass can be viewed live on Rathangan Parish Facebook page. Suvnis Agashia Condove. 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
19: Another dry and sunny day ahead with top temperatures across Kildare for Tuesday of 21 to 25 degrees.
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It's the Kinks and sunny afternoon on your Tuesday morning breakfast show here on Kildare's KFM. A nice summery song getting us up and running for Tuesday, 14th of July. We're with you with thanks to Conlon's BMW of Naas right the way through until 9 o'clock this morning. Going to start this hour out as well by wishing our niece, Sive Gallagher, a wonderful first birthday today. That comes in with love from all your aunties and uncles. Happy first birthday, Sive. Hope it's a good one and you get spoiled rotten. If you want to mention for anyone this morning, we are on text, WhatsApp and voice note on the Zip It Donnelly text line on 0833 97 97 97. All our usual bits and pieces to come in this hour. Emma will have your morning sports news round about 8:30 and we've got a Brecky Brain teaser to play ahead of that as well. Right now, Years and Years and Shine. It's 13 after 8.

0: a guy who is on our birthday roll call of honour for tomorrow, actually. Ollie Alexander, first front man of years and years. He'll turn 36 tomorrow. That is Shine here on Kildare's KFM. Now, a Hollywood production filming in Ireland this week could be worth hundreds of thousands of euro in tourism marketing. Isle of Man will star Channing Tatum, Eve Hewson, Kieran Hines and Aina Hardwick. Filming is due to take place this Thursday and Friday in Mullaghmore in County Sligo. So if you are over that way this Thursday or Friday, keep your eyes peeled. You might manage to get a selfie with Magic Mike himself.
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0: Kevin Parker and Tame Impala, along with Jenny. That is Dracula on your Tuesday morning breakfast show here on Kildare's KFM. Brecky Brain Teaser time for Tuesday then. What I want to know this morning is how many pieces are in a standard chess set? If you've watched The Queen's Gambit, you might know the answer to this. You might know anyway. Let me know this morning on text, WhatsApp, or on voice note on the Zippit Dunedee text line. We're on 0833 97 97 97. How many pieces are in a standard chess set? We'll give you the right answer in the next few minutes here on KFM. We've also got your news and sport with Emma coming up. And ahead of that, great tunes from Calvin Harris with Dua Lipa and Boyzone to play you next. The time is just 21 minutes after 8 o'clock.
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Ronan Keating and Boyzone, picture of you on Tuesday morning's breakfast show here on Kildare's KFM. Well done, all of you getting it right so far on the Brekkie Brain Teaser. We're asking you how many pieces are in a standard chess set. If you think you know and you fancy a guess this morning, we'd love to hear from you on the Zip at Donaghy text line. We're on 0833 97 97 97. We'll give you the right answer in the next few minutes here on KFM. And Emma's got your news and sport coming next.

0: Calvin Harris and Dua Lipa. It's One Kiss on your Tuesday morning breakfast show here on Kildare's KFM. It's July 14th and just coming up to 8:30. Let's go over to the newsroom and join Emma for your latest news and sport.
1: Thanks, Ben. Good morning. The US has launched a wave of fresh strikes against Iran. It comes after Donald Trump said the US would reinstate its blockade of Iranian ports and become the guardian of the Strait of Hormuz. Two men are due before a Thai district court this morning following a major Garda operation targeting organised crime. Their case comes after Gardaí seized more than €9 million worth of drugs, recovered 11 firearms and arrested 11 people in operations carried out over the past week under Operation Tara. Paid leave is to be introduced for women who suffer an early miscarriage. A bill is being brought to Cabinet this morning to allow 5 days of paid leave for those who miscarry before 23 weeks or have an abortion. And thousands are expected to head to beaches, lakes and rivers again today as temperatures top 27 degrees. Water safety chiefs are urging the public to take extra care around water. We'll have news in full at 9.
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3: With Joe Mallon Motors, Salins Road, Naas, Renault, Dacia and Peugeot dealers. JoeMallonMotors.ie.
1: In soccer, France plays Spain tonight in the first semi-final of the 2026 World Cup. The French are bidding to make a third successive decider, but Spain were 2-1 winners when the two sides met in the semi-finals of Euro 2024. Kick-off in Dallas is at 8 o'clock Irish time. Declan Rice has been passed fit to start England's semi-final against Argentina in Atlanta tomorrow. The Arsenal midfielder had been suffering with a stomach bug last week. He took part in behind-closed-doors training yesterday. Here at home, Shamrock Rovers are set to welcome captain Pico Lopez back for their Champions League qualifier this evening. Stephen Bradley's side played the home leg of their tie against Florina, having lost the reverse fixture 2-0 last week. That game gets underway at Tallaght Stadium from 8. And finally in rugby, the Ireland under-20s survived a late surge to beat Fiji at the Junior World Championship last night. Andrew Brown's side held on for a 24-19 win in Georgia, with two Irish players among the five sin bin during the game. They'll now face Italy in Saturday's 9th place playoff final. KFM Sport with Joe Mallon Motors, Salins Road, Naas, joemallonmotors.ie.
0: There you go, Emma. I believe you're taking your leave of us for a little while.
1: I am. I'm on the Halliers from today. So, yes.
0: Lovely stuff. Where are you heading to?
1: The Big Apple.
0: The Big Apple. Now, is this because yesterday we were talking about that guy who collected rubbish outside Madison Square Garden?
1: That's exactly it.
0: You're heading over to follow in his footsteps and try and make yourself a few quid on the side, are you?
1: You just gave me an idea and I said, you know what? I know where I'm going this year.
0: Little side hustle. So what's the weather like over in New York at the moment?
1: So it's very nice in the city. Mm-hmm. It's a bit on the hot side of 33, 34 degrees.
0: Wow.
1: But then out, but that's, you know, the buildings, like it's very hot. Even here in Ireland, I find, even though Newbridge is a little small town, it's hotter there than when you go for a walk in the likes of the Curra of like open space.
0: Yeah,
1: so that will be a bit warm than usual. And then because it's so hot, they do tend to get some storms. So I have a day of a storm over there.
0: Okay.
1: But that's fine. That's indoor dining.
0: So you've packed a raincoat and all your summer gear.
1: Yes, exactly, because it's still hot even when the rain is pouring.
0: True that. Listen, you have an absolutely great time. Enjoy yourself. It's a well-earned break, and we will talk to you when you're back.
1: Thank you.
0: Take care.

Alex Warren and Ordinary here on Kildare's KFM. We were all on the ball on the Bricky Brain teaser this morning. We asked you how many pieces are in a standard chess set. There are 32 pieces. We were all bang on the money on that one this morning. Both players begin the game with 16 pieces. One king, one queen, two rooks, two bishops, two knights, and eight pawns. Thanks for playing along this morning on the Bricky Brain teaser, folks. We'll have another one for you tomorrow morning here on KFM around 20 past 8 or so. Right now, it's just coming up to 23 minutes away from 9 o'clock.

0: sun is shining. It surely is. 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
0: Back out and about on the roads, delays are easing inbound on the N7. Still just a little slow between Kill and Rathcoole, and over on the M4, traffic's just slowing between Liffey Valley and the M50 interchange. Northbound on the M50 itself as well. Traffic still a little slow between Junction 9 Red Cow and Junction 7 for the N4. Bear that in mind if you're airport bound. 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
11: Coming up on Tuesday mornings, Kildare Today, live from 9. Victims of sexual assault who seek care and examination at specialist units are having to wait over 3 hours in some cases because of the lack of clinics and trained staff. Intel have said they will invest €5 billion of capital investment at its Leixlip campus. The County Kildare Chamber have appointed a new chief executive officer. The Gambling Regulatory Authority of Ireland is encouraging parents and guardians to be alert to the signs of gambling among young people and to intervene early to prevent gambling harm. The Department of Education has been criticised for bringing forward the special education deadline from October to September and announcing it in the middle of the school holidays. More than 150,000 discarded nitrous oxide canisters end up in waste facilities every year, and the problem appears to be growing. And with the warm weather continuing, we'll be discussing how to stay safe in the water. Join me, Hannah Kelly, for issues affecting you locally, nationally and internationally, live from 9
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Just fab. Danny Wilson and Mary's Prayer on your Tuesday morning breakfast show here on Kildare's KFM. And from there, we head to a song that has just made history by becoming the longest running British number one single of all time. And it is absolutely fab as well. It's Sam Fender and Olivia Dean. Rain Me In on KFM at 10 to 9.

two powerhouses in the world of music at the moment. A collaboration between them was always going to go well, wasn't it? Sam Fender and Olivia Dean, Rain Me In here on KFM. Paul drives you home on K-Drive this afternoon between 3 and 7. John Dunn soundtracks lunchtime on the 11 to 3. And Hannah's on the way next with your Tuesday morning edition of Kildare Today. 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

0: Sarah from Bray, they're called Florence Road, and that is Break the Girl here on KFM. Thanks for listening in this morning. Have a super Tuesday, whatever you're up to. 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

0: Let's begin by placing a piece of gum in your mouth. 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
4: Today will be dry and sunny, highest temperatures of 22 to 26 degrees.
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4: Good morning and welcome in to Tuesday morning's Kildare Today, coming to you a little bit earlier than usual. Hannah Kelly, Emma O'Connor and Daniel Marr with you until 11. Coming up between now and then, victims of sexual assault who seek care and examination at specialist units are having to wait over 3 hours in some cases because of the lack of clinics and trained staff. Intel have said they will invest 5 billion euro of capital investment at its Leixlip campus. The County Kildare Chamber have appointed a new chief executive officer. The Gambling Regulatory Authority of Ireland is encouraging parents and guardians to be alert of the signs of gambling among young people and to intervene early to prevent gambling harm. The Department of Education has been criticised for bringing forward the special education deadline from October to September and announcing it in the middle of the school holidays. More than 150,000 discarded nitrous oxide canisters end up in waste facilities every year, and the problem appears to be growing. And we'll also be looking at, with the weather continuing for the next week or two, we'll be discussing how to stay safe in the water. You can get in touch on 0833 97 97 97. You can call us on 045 898 999 or email studio@kfmradio.com. And actually, one message has just come in asking why there is no 9 o'clock news. It was just a technical issue on their end. The transmission wasn't able to come through. But Daniel and Emma join me in studio now to have a look at the headlines making these stories. Again, Daniel, Emma, thanks for joining. I suppose kind of a busy morning as well again, and we do have an update, I suppose, firstly in relation to Jamie Kearney. And Emma, you're looking at this story this morning.
6: Yes.
7: Yeah, sorry now. So yes, so Jordanian authorities can detain the boyfriend of American mother of one, Jamie Kearney, who's age 43, for an initial period of 2 weeks, even though Irish authorities had not requested his arrest. Now, sources indicated that Jordan's public security directorate sanctioned the detention of Ahmed Al-Sakar, who's age 28, just over 24 hours after he arrived back into the Middle Eastern country. And under Jordan's criminal code, a person can be detained for up to 6 months before trial on minor offences, and up to 18 months on more serious matters such as murder. And his detention in Jordan was notified to Ireland via judicial and diplomatic channels. And Mr. Al-Sakar, who has lived in Ireland for 2 years from 2024, left Kerry at 3 a.m. last Tuesday morning on July 7th, just a few hours after the death of Miss Kearney. And Miss Kearney was fatally attacked at around 11 p.m. the previous day, but her body was found on the next day at 1:23 p.m. and she had been assaulted and then asphyxiated in the bedroom of her mucker's home.
4: And now, reading the stories, they're saying that Gardaí are essentially now in a race against time to bring charges in the case. Conor Lally is a crime editor of the Irish Times. He was explaining it a bit more. Let's have a listen to what he has to say.
8: Because he is now in Jordan, really Gardaí more or less have to solve the crime here in his absence. They have to complete the inquiry, they have to get a file to the DPP, and they have to get the DPP to approve charges. And really it's only when charges are there, when they're waiting on that man, can the Gardaí request that he be extradited back from Jordan to Ireland.
4: So that's the latest we have in relation to Jamie Kearney, and the funeral service will take place tomorrow in Killarney. She will be remembered at a service at St Mary's Cathedral in the town at midday, followed by a private family cremation. And again, authorities in Jordan are holding a man in connection with Jamie's murder. We'll have more information throughout the day here on KFM, but that is the latest update on Jamie Kearney. So as other news nationally is, of course, water and the temperature. Are we surprised? It seems that we are now under a hose pipe ban, as well as another high temperature warnings coming in for later this week. Daniel, you have more information about the hose pipe ban, kind of, I suppose, what exactly it is and then what areas it's affecting as well.
6: Yeah, so the Irish Independent are kind of reporting on this morning, so they've kind of given a full explainer, I suppose. So obviously the hose pipe ban, known as like a water conservation order, can be introduced during water shortages such as this to try and conserve supplies. Ishka Aaron says these orders are only used when absolutely necessary, and there are five levels of restrictions depending on how serious the shortage is. So the main rules of a hosepipe ban are there are a number of banned activities. So the first of all is watering a garden. Second is cleaning a private motor vehicle using a hosepipe, cleaning a private leisure boat using a hosepipe, filling or maintaining a domestic swimming or paddling pool, but they have in brackets, except when using handheld containers directly filled from a tap. Then there's also filling or maintaining a domestic pond, excluding fish ponds, using a hosepipe. And then there's also filling and maintaining an ornamental fountain. And then finally, there's use of water for filling or replenishing a swimming pool, artificial pond, lake, or similar application. And then it comes to, I suppose, like most of Kildare is affected, like 90% of Kildare is affected. They say Ishka Aaron have kind of communicated that. It is kind of unclear. Now, the map, if anyone does want to see this map, I can obviously try to explain what areas. There's an area of northwest Kildare, which incidentally near me, so it's happy days. I'll be filling all the paddling pools.
4: Yeah, we'll have to be going to you with our paddling pools for the next few days.
6: So there's that, and then there's also areas of a kind of north of Monastrevin, north of Rattangan. So I'd say they're kind of barely villages, kind of out in the west, kind of that kind of area. And then there's also kind of one or two slivers down by the likes of Dunlavin, that kind of area, and north of Blessington. But that's kind of it. But as we say, there's no real list of what towns are exempt from it. I would just recommend anyone to look at the map, and obviously just to exercise caution. Look, it is a hosepipe ban from tomorrow, and I have also seen a thing that you people may, I'm not sure, obviously I'd like to think no one report anyone, but there is a potential of a €5,000 fine if you are found to be within breach of the hosepipe ban. So look, obviously I'm not telling anyone what to do, but just be careful. You know, there is a shortage of water out there, as they say. So and then I suppose that was kind of the whole explainer, and they're the main five or six things that are set out by the hosepipe ban. So as we say, that comes into effect from tomorrow, and it's looking to be in place for the next 6 weeks until August 26th, I believe, but it may have to be enforced for longer, depending on how it goes.
4: Yeah, it's already long enough, but as you're saying, again, that €5,000 penalty, or up to €5,000 penalty if you do go against these orders. Reading another article in the Irish Independent, homeowners can report neighbours or members of the public who break the 6 week hose pipe ban. Well, you wouldn't be friends with your neighbours if that happened.
6: You'd want to be a right Karen, wouldn't you? I'd never look at them again.
4: You're all right, Dan, because you're outside of those areas. So yeah, having a look, that photo is up on the KFM radio.com website as to what areas are affected in Selbridge. Again, 90% of Kildare is under this hose pipe ban, but it's really the northwest areas, kind of above Edenderry, and then below, like at the very end, kind of just above Castledermot, is kind of left out. But essentially, just take it that you are most likely affected, and mainly all of North Kildare along the Dublin border is impacted, as well as some bordering towns and villages there, like the likes of Newcastle, Rathcoole, Lucan and so forth. But again, that photo is on the KFM radio website. We have it available to read with all of that information. As well, making the stories this morning, Emma, is the sick leave or paid leave for early miscarriage. This is coming to Cabinet today.
7: Yeah, so paid leave is to be provided for the first time for women who suffer an early miscarriage. And Minister for Enterprise Peter Burke is to seek Cabinet approval to offer 5 days of paid leave for women who suffer a miscarriage before 23 weeks of pregnancy. And it is believed the same period of sick leave could also be offered to women who have an abortion. The leave would be paid by the employer. And bringing the bill to Cabinet today, Mr. Burke will tell his ministerial colleagues that women often do not have
9: have the choice to take time to grieve and recover from a miscarriage. And under current legislation, women employees are entitled to full maternity leave in the case of a stillbirth after 23 weeks gestation. However, there is no provision for before this time and no statutory leave for pregnancy loss or abortion recovery time. And Mr. Burke will argue these losses often go unacknowledged in the workplace with no allowances made for grief and loss suffered.
4: All right, and that is going to Cabinet today. It is expected it will cost about 10 million euro to implement year on year. But again, once it goes to Cabinet, we'll have the updates later in the day. So do stay tuned to KFM. Staying more locally then, and we have this story up on the KFM radio website. Yesterday we were discussing the firearm and drug seizure. Around 700,000 euro worth of firearms were seized, as well as 9 million euro worth of drugs. And Daniel, it seems now that those two men are appearing in a Thai district court today.
6: Yes, so two men are due before a Thai district court this morning following a major Garda operation targeting organised crime. Their case comes after Gardaí seized more than 9 million euro worth of drugs over the last week. In this case, they recovered 700,000 euro worth of drugs. They recovered 11 firearms and arrested 11 people in operations the 11 firearms were seized in Athy, Newbridge and areas of Leash as well. It was 3 machine guns, 8 pistols and then various drugs were kind of seized in the areas over the kind of last few days. And then, as we say, two men, both in their 40s, have been charged in the connection with the investigation and they are due before Athy District Court this morning.
4: All right, again, that full story is up on the KFM radio website as well to read more about it, but we'll hear more as well. Also, looking at some of the other stories, I'm reading in the Irish Examiner, the government is considering a generational smoking ban in bid to outlaw cigarettes in the future. So this would completely restrict youths from being able to buy cigarettes, and it could be discussed by Cabinet by the end of the month, the Irish Examiner can reveal. A ban was introduced in the UK earlier this year. It makes it illegal for tobacco to be sold to people born on or after January 1st, 2009. And the introduction here would be dependent on legal considerations being examined and finalised before any proposals are presented to the government. I suppose it ties into the thing of cigarettes are becoming more expensive now and they're really just trying to cut back on them altogether. And I remember, I don't remember, but I know people talk about when they banned indoor smoking. At first, people were thinking, is this something that's going to work? And now, I mean, growing up, I couldn't imagine being in a restaurant and being allowed.
7: I couldn't imagine it because, yeah. And not that, it's just kind of one of those smells that, I don't know, stick to my hair. And if you go to bed after being on a night out and people are around you smoking, I don't mind that at all. Like, each to their own, that's absolutely fine. But it's nearly like, it stays on your clothes, nearly stays on your skin. Yeah. And I'm like, were you guys all just living in that? Even if you were, and even I remember we had this conversation within family of like, there'd be loads of like, do you know, pregnant women around and things, and everyone would just be smoking because it was the norm. It oh my God, like it was just normal.
6: Yeah, it's even looking at the likes of maybe Reeling in the Years or like some of them documentaries from back, say, 70s, 80s, whatever kind of era, and you'd see whatever all the kids would be in the pub, whatever, and there'd just be a big cloud of smoke at the top of the pub. So it is gap, but like I suppose everything is of its time, and then when you move on, it's only when you look back and say, God, I'd say people of that generation kind of look, geez, how is that ever a thing? It's only when you look back, I think you're like, God, you have the hindsight to say, yeah, that probably wasn't a smart idea, you know.
7: But that was another thing growing up, I feel, as in, you know, if there was a family get together, it might have been in the pub and you were with your cousins and you'd all be playing around the place and there was other kids as well. I feel like you don't see that anymore. I feel like that's frowned upon now. And it wasn't like we would be, let's just say there was a big match on, big Kildare match on, all the family would be out, cousins, the works, and loads of kids would be around and they'd be giving us colouring paper and stuff and it was great fun. But now, like, you wouldn't see that at all as well. That's another thing that's changed.
6: Yeah, kids in a pub, it probably isn't as...
7: Not at all.
6: Yeah, especially not in the bigger pubs like the likes of Newbridge, like maybe the smaller country pubs, like, but I don't know, it's just a general thing that you just don't see it anymore.
7: It's how different generations, isn't it?
6: Yeah,
7: it's
6: it
7: mad.
6: Is.
4: There'd always be a child asleep on one of the benches.
7: Sometimes
4: the
7: I
4: pub,
7: was that
4: or
7: child.
4: Or like under the table or something. They're like, oh, they'll be fine. Yeah. They'll be left.
7: But that was normal. And it wasn't even like people were acting silly around you either. Like everyone was on, like your parents would always be grand. You know, they'd just be happy to be out with other kids to nearly distract us. And there was no, like, of course when I grew up there was no tablets, like there was no phones or anything like that. We all had to just make our own. Now I'd say the manager of the pub wasn't happy of us playing hide and seek and stuff, but
6: wrecking the place. The funniest video I've ever seen, and it probably maybe sums us up a bit too much, but I don't know what it's from some Irish thing, and it's like, I don't know, is it about Irish pubs? And it's a baby sitting on his dad's lap, and he's like, just the dad is like feeding him like a little sup at the Guinness.
4: That video. I think it's from one of those like Reeling in the Years videos. It's from like the 90s. It was just a baby on the lap doing that.
6: You'd be in jail.
4: The backlash from that.
6: Imagine that went on TikTok. God, you'd be in jail.
7: You would be.
4: Like the parents would have been like hunted down online. Or like the internet sleuths.
7: But I'd say the amount of reports it would have got, and
6: it was gas. But as you say, things are of their time, you know.
4: Yeah, but that story's up on the Irish Examiner. I'd be interested in knowing what you think about a generational smoking ban. The Irish Examiner is reporting that it understands plans to introduce that ban are now at an advanced stage, and it is expected a memo could be brought to Cabinet on the matter as early as the end of June of next year, I believe. And another listener has just texted in, I remember being able to smoke in your hospital bed. Well, sure, that just defeats the purpose.
6: That's hilarious.
7: Even now, like, I feel, do you know, there are smoking areas, of course, to every hospital and doctors and things like that. And I feel like everyone's like, what are you doing smoking?
6: Oh,
7: and
6: I'm just so
7: like,
6: funny.
7: They're not going to, like, it's up to them if they want to smoke or not. But yeah.
4: Smoking in the hospital beds, it's something that's you see in like a comedy film.
6: Yeah.
4: And that used to be the norm. Oh, wow. But do keep your messages coming in on 0833 97 97 97. One listener has also texted in about the hose pipe ban, saying there is no ban on watering cans. And that's a good point. You can fill up your watering can from the tap. I don't understand what the difference is between the tap and the hose pipe.
6: There's a grey area there which people are going to exploit. Like, do you know, like, sure, like, let them off. If you've made a grey area, it's your own fault. You have to water your plants.
7: Plants
6: have to stay alive. Yeah, so like, it'll be interesting. And like, 6 weeks is a long time for a hose pipe ban. Like, and I've remembered these coming in before, and like, you know, I think it's fair to say a lot of people don't follow them, but like, it's, you'll have to see how it pans out. But 6 weeks is a long time for a hose pipe ban. Like, because people, in the end of the day, like, it's the natural thing. Someone's going to have a paddling pool. Someone is going to use their... Like, it's very hard.
7: What do you do?
6: It's a very tough restriction to put on people, isn't it? Like, you know, and I know that's what they obviously are doing, but...
7: I wonder what's the rules around, like, if you kind of work in the garden area. Like, do you know all your garden stores? How are they good? Because you know where they have loads of hose pipes around.
4: Yeah, they constantly have the sprinklers on and everything.
6: Yeah,
4: I don't know.
6: They'd have to surely make exceptions. Sure. I would assume so, yeah. Like, I don't know, obviously.
4: Well, we'll just have to wait and see. But again, the hose pipe ban, there is a

0: That was Fantastic Day by Haircut 100 for Tuesday morning's Kildare Today. More messages that have come in on 0833 97 97 97. Just a note about the cigarettes. I've never heard anyone saying about the millions that smokers give to the Exchequer each year. The VAT on cigarettes is unreal. Most of the price of them goes to the government. Whenever they are banned, the government will have to get that tax back from somewhere else. Are we not paying enough taxes on everything else at the moment for the likes of food and fuel? It's just a thought. And another listener has texted in, we should be demanding for water tanks to be installed and grants to assist with the population. Systems to make it easier to get one installed. Instead, it's a knee-jerk reaction with a hose pipe ban. This is a lifelong issue. It's not going away, says Mary from the Curragh. Do keep the messages coming in. You can also call us on 045 898 999 or pop us over an email to studio@kfmradio.com.
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3: KFM. Now, victims of sexual assault who seek care and examination at specialist units are having to wait over 3 hours in some cases because of the lack of clinics and trained staff. About 87% were seen within 3 hours of a request for urgent attendance, according to the annual report from six sexual assault treatment units known as SATUs across the country. However, the national target is 90% for patients who allege an attack to be seen in 3 hours. But in nearly half of the cases involved delays, the fault was due to the unit not being available for use or having a lack of staff. And joining me now on the line is consultant obstetrician and gynaecologist at the Rotunda Hospital and the HSE National Clinical Lead for Sexual Assault Treatment Unit Services, Dr. Maeve Egan. Good morning, Dr. Egan. Thanks for joining us on the line this morning.
4: Good morning, Hannah.
3: Looking at these, there are six of these sexual assault treatment units across the country. Maybe to go through exactly how they work first, if someone was to seek care and examination after an assault, how do these kind of clinics work?
4: Absolutely. And I mean, part of the reason why we collect national statistics is to actually inform service development, but equally it's important that we collect and promote these statistics so that we highlight to people where services exist and how they can receive care. So there are six units. They're Dublin, Waterford, Cork, Donegal, Galway and Mullingar, and the aim is that nobody is more than 3 hours from their nearest sexual assault unit. There is also a small out-of-hours service available in Limerick, but it sees about less than 20 people a year, but it is there, and possibly in time will build. So the aim is that the services are there to respond to whatever type of care people need. So some people will have reported an incident to the police, to An Garda Síochána, and will be brought by the guards to their nearest sexual assault unit. And there are people who want to potentially pursue the criminal justice route. Then there's people who just want care, they want to have emergency contraception, they want to get any infectious disease preventative treatment that's required, but they absolutely don't want to engage with the police service. And they can also come to the sexual assault unit. And then in the middle, there's people who aren't sure. They think they might want to pursue the criminal justice route, but really they're not in a place to make that decision yet. They can come to the sexual assault unit and we can store the evidence for up to a year or possibly up to 2 years while they're making that decision. And in fact, what we find is that most people who choose to report when they've stored evidence with us actually do so within about 3 months of the incident happening. So people need a little bit of time, but they don't need lots of time. And the other thing about the sexual assault units are that there are people there to talk, so that if it is that somebody's really not sure what pathway they want to go down or whether they want to go to a sexual assault unit, contact your nearest unit, have a chat with the staff there, and they can help sort of send you further to other people who may be able to advise you, such as the nearest rape crisis centre, or equally can arrange for you to come in. And all information about where the sexual assault units are is available on hse.ie/SATU.
3: And looking at this report, it says the national target is for 90% of patients who allege an attack to be seen in 3 hours. How critical is, you know, those first three-hour window?
4: So it does depend on the scenario. So the reason that we say 3 hours is that DNA evidence deteriorates quickly. So if somebody has DNA on their body, you know, either from licking or kissing or biting, or indeed from penetration, then there may be DNA evidence that will be relevant for us to get. And that deteriorates over time, so the sooner the better we see somebody. Equally, however, from healthcare perspective, you know, to give people emergency contraception, to give them preventative treatment for infectious diseases. And also there can be an urgent need for emotional support. Like, nobody ever expects to attend a sexual assault unit. Nobody expects to ever experience sexual violence. So when something like this happens, people need to get the right responses quickly in order that we can mitigate the impact of this for them. So that's why we aim to see people quickly. And as you say, overall, the figures aren't that bad. We're seeing 87% of people within 3 hours who need to be seen quickly. So that's good. However, in some of the units, for example, the Dublin unit, we were down at 78%. And that's just Dublin's the capital city. At the moment, we can only see one person at a time. But actually, thankfully, we do have a bit of good news in that in 2025, we undertook some fundraising and got a commitment to some local on-site development. So from later in 2026, we will be able to see two people at the one time. So that's good. Or indeed just soon after one another. So that's good. And then indeed, you may even have heard of proposed developments at the Rotunda, a new critical care wing, hopefully is in the works. And that will also include expanded SATU facilities. So I think what this shows is it's important to collect information in order that we can drive what service developments are needed. And on the whole, I would say around the country, most units are able to see people in a timely fashion. For example, the Donegal unit and the Mullingar unit saw everybody that needed to be seen within 3 hours. They saw 100% of people who needed to be seen within 3 hours in that time frame. So that's really good. It's just the busier units sometimes don't have the capacity to do that.
3: Of course. And again, with the nature of this and these exams, I can imagine it's one, of course, no one would expect to have to be done. In case of those busier units, would there be any days of the week or maybe times of the year where maybe the likes of the Rotunda sexual assault unit will see more people, an influx in people seeking care?
4: Yeah, that's one of the things we always look at, I suppose. Yeah. For mitigation as well, you know, because we look to see, well, are there particular times of the year where really there's a huge issue and we need to maybe do some more public health messaging or whatever. And what we find is it does generally change year to year. So I think there isn't a consistent thing. We do have an issue with sexual violence and we need to, as a society, to have a whole of society response to this. But certainly in 2025, Monday, Tuesday and Wednesday tended to be the busier days, probably because of incidents that happened at the weekend, and then by the time somebody has processed what's happened them, they were a little bit, you know, the attendance at the SATU was a little bit delayed. So in general, what we say is services exist for people whenever they need them and however they need them. And it is important for people to reach out. Tell somebody if you can tell somebody, and they will help you navigate the services that you need and the people that you need. As I say, for some people, it may be rape crisis. It may just be emotional support. For other people, it will be a sexual assault unit. And there's no statute of limitations on sexual crime. So somebody can actually report an incident of sexual violence that happened them 20, 30, 50 years ago. And they won't need to come to a sexual assault unit, but they can report that to the guards, and the guards can investigate and see what more can come from that. So I think as a society and as a response service, overall, we are getting better at responding to sexual violence. And it's just important that people know that services exist and to seek the services that they need.
3: Absolutely. And Dr. Egan, for those who maybe didn't know about these services, that they were available, where can they find out more information? Like, what is the best way to go about if they do want to be seen?
4: Yeah, so hse.ie/SATU. So that's the sexual assault portion of the HSE website. The other resource that's really good is CUN, which is a statutory agency, set up a resource last year, an online resource, alwayshere.ie. And it's really good. You can go to every county in Ireland and it'll tell you what supports in terms of refugees, in terms of rape crisis or rape crisis networks or whatever. So as well as SATUs. So they're quite good. That's quite a good website as well, just for linking with what's right for you as an individual in the county that you're in.
3: Of course, Dr. Egan, thank you so much for your time on the Kildare Today show this morning. That is consultant obstetrician and gynaecologist at the Rotunda Hospital and HSE National Clinic Lead for Sexual Assault Treatment Unit Services, Dr. Maeve Egan. It comes as victims of sexual assault assault who seek care and examination at specialist units are having to wait over 3 hours in some cases because of the lack of clinics and trained staff. But as Dr. Egan was saying, overall, it does really seem like the figures aren't too bad. Of course, more work needs to be done to make sure everyone is seen in that critical 3 hour time period. And it does seem to be the more busy areas like Dublin that are experiencing those wait times. But again, thanks to Dr. Egan for joining us this morning. I do want to go through, of course, some helplines in relation to sexual assault. If you are wanting to find out any information, as Dr. Egan was saying, there is the alwayshere.ie website, which will bring you to all of the services that are available and where in your county. They also have the likes of the national helplines, and we also have the helpline for Rape Crisis Ireland, which is 1-800-778-888. That is 1-800-778-888. You can also visit Cúin to find out more information about their contacts, about them, what awareness and campaigns they're running, as well as the alwayshere.ie, which will bring you to all of the services that you can find. But a big thanks to Dr. Egan for joining us on the line. Catching up on some messages that have come in on 0833 97 97 97. Since early last week, there has been two water tankers coming from Naas Road direction going to the reservoir on the Hill of Allen. Does anyone know, are they taking away the water or what's going on there? Thank you. So if anyone is up the Hill of Allen direction coming from the Naas Road and have seen those water tankers, do let us know here on 0833 97 97 97. And another listener has texted in relation to the Curragh. They're saying there were over 30 caravans back last night on the Curragh, including horses and dogs parked beside railway lines to the left of the racecourse. The mulchers and garden maintenance trucks are maintenance trucks everywhere. There's also dumping and human excrement everywhere as well, says this listener, and they've sent in some photos. Do keep the messages coming in here on 0833 97 97 97 with zipit.ie. You can also give us a call on 045 898 999 or email studio@kfmradio.com. Now, County Kildare Chamber have announced the appointment of Cliona O'Byrne as its new Chief Executive Officer. Her appointment marks a new chapter for County Kildare Chamber as it continues to champion the interests of businesses across one of Ireland's fastest growing counties. And Cliona joins me on the line now. Cliona, good morning. Thanks for taking our call on the show.
5: Good morning, Hannah, and good morning to all your listeners. Thanks for having me on.
3: Absolutely, and congratulations on your appointment. I understand it's a role that you'll be taking up in September of this year.
5: Yes, exactly. I'm delighted. It's a real privilege to take on the role. I've been working in the chambers for many years, and it's a great privilege to take it on. So I'm looking forward to September.
3: Of course. And I suppose speaking about the role of the whole of the County Kildare Chamber as a start, what does it have a role in for businesses here in the county?
5: It's really important for businesses. So we represent, the County Kildare Chamber represent businesses of all sizes, so small startups, SMEs and large businesses. So we would represent these businesses and lobby on their behalf, and depending on issues they might have, the needs of businesses, would help promote them. So in terms of, you know, advertising, promoting what they do, what they offer, services, and help connect them with other people. But also in the area, it's really important that we work locally with our local councillors, local government in terms of Kildare County Council, our local enterprise office. And it's really important to connect and be in that area and to make Kildare, you know, to continue being a really good place to live and work.
3: And again, Kildare being one of the fastest growing counties in Ireland, there is a lot of potential there, I suppose, with so many people coming in and also thinking, oh, I would like to, you know, have a business, have one of these SMEs. You know, what does that mean, I suppose, for the growth of Kildare then by supporting these kind of businesses?
5: Well, it's fantastic when you look at we're experiencing significant growth, and this new business that we're seeing being established, existing businesses are growing. So it's fantastic in terms of, you know, in terms of people coming to live here, and in terms of people wanting to work and stay in the county, not going, having to go to Dublin or travel up. And really, I suppose that brings its own challenges in terms of housing, you know, new developments coming in, transport, but it's really a thriving place to, when you look at the smaller villages and towns, people are staying here and continue to grow and, you know, to raise their kids here in terms of school and then university. So it's great. It's all in the doorstep as well. Mm.
3: And I've reading and I suppose talking to other people about businesses and the growth of them, sustainability has really become a big one. And reading from the County Kildare Chamber yesterday, you've also noted that sustainability is increasingly important for businesses. How does the Chamber continue to support, I suppose, businesses and their journey for being more sustainable? That's a huge part of it now.
5: Mm, that's a really good question, and it's really important, I suppose, especially in my role coming in, will be to listen to businesses of all sizes and to listen to what their concerns are and the challenges that they have. So these would be different for every business depending on where they are, and this would be important for, you know, for me to listen and work with the board, and then working with our local county council or looking at the local enterprise office and what grants and supports are available, and really connecting the smaller businesses or, you know, the business owners to find out what grants are available, because a lot of the time they don't really know what supports are there to help them. And then our role would be to connect, you know, in terms of, we do fantastic networking events, and that will really help them support. And it can be, from what I've heard from other business owners, that it can be quite lonely working on business as well. So when you're with and connecting with like-minded businesses, there's so much support and advice available for you just to tap into the events that are available in the County Kildare Chamber.
3: Of course. And Cliona, reading as well about this, the President of County Kildare Chamber, Ruth Murphy, said it is to be a busy next few months for the Chamber. What's going on over the next few months? Of course, you're starting in September, so definitely a busy time for you as well.
5: Really busy time. So yeah. It's great. It's a great opportunity because it means that I'm going to meet so many members. So in September, Ruth Murphy, who's our president, has been working tirelessly behind the scenes the last couple of months. We have a September business lunch featuring Sonia Kavanagh. She's the chief executive of Kildare County Council. So this will be a lunch that, you know, members can hear what's planned in terms of Kildare County Council. We also have our business awards, which is a fantastic way to promote and, you know, to get that acknowledgement of what's happening in the area. So there's lots of, we have a weekly networking meetings that happen as well. So, and also we have, you know, an event in Kildare Innovation Campus, and this is really important in terms of foreign direct investment and to look at what's happening there. So that's a previous CEO, Alan Shine, who looks after that as well. So lots of opportunities, lots of events happening, and a really busy time to be coming into the Chamber as well.
3: Absolutely. Cliona, thank you so much for joining us on the show this morning, and congratulations on your appointment as the Chief Executive Officer of County Kildare Chamber. That is Cliona O'Byrne joining us on the show this morning. If you want to find out more information of County Kildare Chamber, how you can contact them, you can visit their website, countykildarechamber.ie. They do also have a phone number, 045-894-074. And of course, there's an email, which is info@countykildarechamber.ie. But Cliona, thanks so much for your time on the Kildare Today show this morning. Plenty of messages coming in as well on the 0833 97 97 97 text line. I'll catch up with them after the break.
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3: Brendan in Nace has texted in, are they doing anything with the junction on the Salins Road? It's a crash waiting to happen. I know it's been an area where people have raised the traffic conditions, the driving conditions there as well on the Salins Road. Maybe if any local reps or councillors at the moment are listening and have an update or see if it's something that can be addressed, do get in touch with us here at KFM. And Mick has texted in, does the hose pipe ban also mean rugby pitches cannot use their sprinklers on pitches? Again, reading here, it does seem that you can use a watering can instead of a hose or sprinkler. Now, I know a watering can on a rugby pitch might not be the most viable option, but again, it does seem like sprinklers are also included in that ban. But again, I suppose it is a bit of a grey area. You can use a watering can instead. You can fill it from the tap in your kitchen rather than using a hose pipe. We'll have more information about that we do have more information about it on the KFM radio website, as well as those areas affected by the hose pipe ban. Pretty much the entirety of Kildare, I'd say 90-95%. There are just a few areas up the northwest of the county, and then towards Castledermot, just kind of below Castledermot, they seem to be out of the range of the hose pipe ban. But I would recommend, if you can, to go over to the kfmradio.com website to have a look at that image of where is affected. But do keep the messages coming in to us here with zipit.ie to 0833 97 97 97. In the next few minutes, we will be speaking with the Gambling Regulatory Authority of Ireland. They have a new campaign out encouraging parents and guardians to be alert of the signs of underage gambling. We'll take a bit of music from Casey Musgraves first with Dry Spell for Tuesday mornings. I'm getting a bit ahead of myself. Tuesday mornings, Kildare Today.

0: That is Casey Musgraves with Dry Spell on Tuesday morning's Kildare Today. Some more messages coming in, especially in relation to the water and the hose pipe ban. We'll get to them in a few minutes' time. But the Gambling Regulatory Authority of Ireland, the GRAI, is encouraging parents and guardians to be alert to the signs of gambling among young people and to intervene early to prevent gambling harm. The signs of gambling aren't always visible. Joining me now on the line is Anne-Marie Caulfield, CEO of the GRAI. Good morning, Anne-Marie. Thanks for taking our call on the show.
1: Good morning and thank you for having me.
0: So this campaign is urging parents to look out for the signs of underage gambling. I mean, we've had more discussions about gambling in the past few years, it being more of a hidden addiction now. But how serious or how bad has it gotten for children and teenagers here in Ireland?
1: Yes, actually, it's quite significant in terms of children and gambling. So the Institute of Public Health did a survey on our behalf and they surveyed 16-year-olds. And of those, between 1 in 4 and 1 in 5 had gambled in the last 12 months. So in terms of boys, about 28% of boys had gambled and just under 18% of girls. So it is significant. Our first licenses went live on the 1st of July, and this is our first public health campaign. And because gambling can be so dangerous for children, because, you know, it increases the risk of problematic gambling in later life very significantly, that's why we decided that this first public health campaign that we went live with should be to protect children from gambling harms.
0: Of course. And speaking of what they're being presented with, possibly online, on social media, even through gaming, is it a thing of parents might not even realise that it is a form of gambling?
1: Yes, well, there are concerns with regard to loot boxes, for example, that they mimic a lot of the characteristics of gambling that children might be involved in then as they grow older. But there's a lot of pressure too, a lot of peer pressure in terms of, say, 17-year-olds in particular around sporting events and WhatsApp groups even with their friends. And so what we've asked parents to do is to look out for the signs of gambling in young people, to start the conversations early so you keep that channel of communication open with children and know where gambling shows up. So you mentioned, you know, the characteristics of loot boxes, but also remember that online gambling, it's not about going to the bookies so much anymore. It's also about gambling online. So your child can be there, you know, as you might think, playing on the phone in front of you or texting their friends, but actually they may be gambling.
0: And then looking for the signs, I mean, is it a case of parents would have to be checking maybe the activity of children and teenagers' phones and devices, or is there actual, I don't know, maybe even behavioural changes that they might see in them as well?
1: Yes, well, it could be both now, because for younger children, obviously, it has to be age appropriate. For younger children, it might be appropriate to look at what they're looking at in relation onto their phones. In relation to those signs that you mentioned then, you know, there are signs, for example, you know, missing money. So you might have given your child some money for their lunch or for runners or whatever. And, you know, that they don't use it for that or they need money again. You know, withdrawal from their friends or previous activities, poor sleep, tiredness, distraction, maybe a change in their performance at school. And talking more about gambling or being quite obsessed at different outcomes at matches or so on might indicate that actually they have been gambling on it. So it is important to start the conversation, start it in an age-appropriate way for a younger child, for an older child, you know, just stay calm, plan what you're going to say in advance, give them a chance to explain what's been happening as well, and keep the conversation going. So it won't be a one and done, but it might be something that they can then feel that they can talk to you about and come to you if they're in difficulty.
0: Of course. And you mentioned earlier, Anne-Marie, about the peer pressure, maybe in, you know, the group chats online. If a teenager or even a child, I suppose, becomes defensive, saying, well, everyone is doing it, all of my friends are doing it, I can imagine that would be quite difficult for parents as well, and trying to keep it calm and controlled before it blows up into an argument.
1: Yes, I think it is important, you know, in terms of planning that conversation in advance, Also, it isn't a once-off, so it might be something that you'd come back to again if you've got a very defensive response in the first instance. I suppose it's also talking to children about the dangers associated with gambling. So the SRI study that we commissioned with them, published in January of this year, revealed that those who gambled as children are almost twice as likely to have problem gambling in adulthood. You know, so it is quite dangerous. Their brains are still forming and so on. So I think it's, you know, for many people, they can gamble safely, but for children, it's something that they shouldn't be doing. It's exposing them to something which is very dangerous, and it's important that their parents and guardians and those, looking out for their welfare do have that conversation with them.
0: And also, and you mentioned earlier about the GRAI giving out those licences, they were given more powers by the Gambling Regulation Act 2024. Are we going to start seeing changes in maybe gambling advertising or online protection, especially for children and teenagers over the next few months?
1: Yes, we are. So the first phase of our licensing is remote gambling or gambling online, and they went live on the 1st of July. So, you know, it is an offence to allow a child to participate in a gambling activity. We have the most significant penalties in all of Europe in relation to that, potentially up to 8 years imprisonment. It's something that, you know, the Oireachtas and our elected representatives took really seriously when they put through this legislation. In relation to the entities which are licensed, we'll be checking to make sure that they have verified the age and identity of anyone that they have opened up an account for. That's really important in terms of the protection of children. There's the licensees also have to provide a hyperlink to parental control programs on their homepage and on every online platform where a gambling activity can be accessed. So those parental controls are something that people might want to look into as well. Mm. There's a whole series of advice on our website for parents and for guardians around this campaign. We've developed it with the HSE. We've developed it with our child psychologist unit. So it is worth looking at if anyone out there is worried about the behaviour of their child or their teenager and suspects that they might be getting into difficulty with gambling.
0: Anne-Marie, thanks so much for joining us on the line this morning. That is Anne-Marie Caulfield, CEO of the Gambling Regulatory Authority of Ireland.
1: Thank you very much.
0: They are encouraging parents and guardians to be alert to the signs of gambling among young people and to intervene early to prevent gambling harm. As Anne-Marie was saying, you can find out more information about this new campaign on their website. It's grai.ie. Again, they are launching it to help parents spot the signs of underage gambling. So they have a list of what parents can do, keeping out on the signs, know where the gambling shows up, and of course talking to your child early and keep the conversation going. But a big thanks to Anne-Marie for joining us on the show this morning. Catching up on messages that have come in on 0833 97 97 97 1 in relation to gambling. What about the parents and grandparents bringing children to bingo, and when they are underage to be in the bingo halls? That's where a lot of it starts, says Anne. And another message has come in relation to the water shortage. About the water shortage announcement yesterday, last week a water tanker came into our estate twice, opened a water hydrant and filled the truck. I reported to Gardaí, but it was a no-show. The next time I contacted Ishka Aaron, who replied it's not their problem, and to contact the local council, which I did. They replied saying it's not their problem, contact Ishka Aaron. Again, lo and behold, another email explaining it's not down to them, it's the local council. I give up, says this listener. There definitely is a lot of confusion as to who to contact about water in general. As of now, Kildare County Council and Ishka Aaron, they are not working together anymore. It's a sole, I suppose, authority of Ishka Aaron to take over the water, especially here in Kildare. But it is quite confusing saying that they should contact the local council and then the local council saying you need to contact Ishka Aaron. Maybe we'll send out an email to both today. I am assuming that is about Kildare County Council, but do correct me if I'm wrong to that listener. Again, that water shortage announcement was made yesterday, and that hose pipe ban is coming into effect for tomorrow. Again, it's because of high temperature warnings are going to be forecast for the rest of the week. Currently, a Stasis yellow high temperature warning is in effect for counties Clare, Cork, Kerry, Limerick, Galway and Mayo. And also they are saying that there might be one in for the likes, or sorry, another status yellow high temperature warning is due to begin tomorrow noon and will be in effect until 6 a.m. on Friday. And that will include Kildare, Carlow, Kilkenny, Laois, Longford, Offaly, Westmeath, Cavan, Donegal, as well as Munster and Connacht. So again, a status yellow high temperature warning due to begin at noon tomorrow for Kildare. It will be in effect until 6 a.m. on Friday. And then also we do have the hose pipe ban coming into effect from tomorrow. You could be issued a fine of up to €5,000 if you go against those rules. Ishge Erin are saying the prolonged dry weather is seriously impacting water supplies, and that image up on the KFM radio website is covering the majority of Kildare, really only the very, very northwest of the county, and then just below Castledermot, and then the likes of Baltinglass and Dunlavin are excluded from that, but parts of Blessington are included in that hose pipe ban. Again, they haven't really given a detailed list of where exactly. It's more so if you're town, village area is included in this coloured in part, that is where the hose pipe ban is into effect. But again, you can read more about it. You can see that image up on the kfmradio.com website. 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
8: Good morning, it's 10 o'clock. I'm Daniel Maher. Gardaí are under pressure to progress their investigation into the murder of Jamie Kearney amid fears a man detained by authorities in Jordan could be let go. It emerged yesterday that a suspect in the killing of the 43-year-old in Killarney was in custody after fleeing to Jordan last week. The victims of paedophile Bill Keneally will be offered a state apology this afternoon. It comes after Commission of Investigation report found a serious dereliction of duty by investigating Gardaí into the case. There's been a third consecutive night of strikes between the US and Iran as tensions continue to escalate. America says it has successfully hit a number of targets during a 5-hour mission and threatened more action tonight. And two men are due before a Thai district court this morning following a major Garda operation targeting organized crime. Their case comes after Gardaí seized €700,000 worth of drugs and 11 firearms in a Thai, Newbridge and Laois. And in sport, France and Spain do battle tonight in the first semi-final of the 2026 World Cup. Kickoff is at 8 p.m. And Shamrock Rovers captain Pico Lopez is back for their Champions League qualifier this evening. Stephen Bradley's side play the home leg of their tie against Floriana, having lost the reverse fixture 2-0 last week. We'll have news in full at 11.
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8: KFM has been informed of the following deaths: Philomena Phyllis Kearns, Ní Quigley, Clane; Rita Kenna, Ní Loughlin, Carberry and formerly of Eden Derry; Brian Barney Flanagan, Naas; Kenny Brockle, Nerney; Mary O'Reilly, Ní Conway, Kildare Town and formerly of the Curra; Pat Garvey, Rathangan. The funeral arrangements are as follows: Philomena Phyllis Kearns, Ní Quigley, Lochinor, Clane. Predeceased by her husband Matthew, deeply regretted by her son Martin, daughters Catherine, Margaret, Anne, Ellen and Joan, and extended family. Reposing at Oliver Riley's funeral home, Woods House, Clane, today from 4 p.m. to 7 p.m. with prayers at 6:30 p.m. Removal from her residence on Wednesday at approximately 10 a.m. to arrive at the Church of St. Patrick and St. Bridget, Clane, for 10:30 a.m. funeral mass, followed by burial in Killybeg Cemetery, Prosperous. House strictly private at all times, please. Funeral mass can be viewed on the Clane Parish webcam. Donations, if desired, to Naas General Hospital. Donation box in funeral home and in church. Rita Kenna, Ní Loughlin, Ballyhagen, Carberry and formerly of Eden Derry. Predeceased by her husband Bill, father Matt and sister Martina. Deeply regretted by her children Damien, Sylvia and Kira, her mother Mrs. Loughlin, brothers Matty, Christy, Martin, Ollie, Paul, Vinnie, Kenneth and Trevor, sisters TC, Veronica, Geraldine and Lorraine and extended family. Reposing at Larkin's Funeral Home, Eden Derry, on Wednesday from 6 p.m. to 8 p.m. with Rosary at 8 p.m. Funeral Mass will take place on Thursday at 11 a.m. in Holy Trinity Church, Darren Turn, followed by burial in the adjoining cemetery. Funeral Mass can be viewed on Carberry Parish webcam. Brian Barney Flanagan, Naas. Deeply regretted by his wife Anne and son Malachy, brothers, sisters and extended family. Reposing at the George Mullins Funeral Home, Kilcullen Road, Naas, today from 5 p.m. to 7:30 p.m. with rosary prayers at 7 p.m. Funeral on Wednesday with Requiem Mass at 11 a.m. at St. Bridget's Church, the Curra, followed by burial at St. Corbin's Cemetery, Naas. Family flowers only, please. Kenny Brockle, Balkinstown, Nerney. Predeceased by his siblings Pauline, Adrian and Brendan, and father Peter. Deeply regretted by his brother Marie, brothers David, Derek, Noel, Leslie and PJ, and extended family. Reposing at McWee's Funeral Home, Abbeyview, Kildare Town, from 4 p.m. today, with rosary at 7 p.m. Removal by Glennon's funeral directors on Wednesday morning to arrive at the Church of the Sacred Heart, Nerney, for Requiem Mass at 11:30 a.m. Cremation service afterwards at Newlands Cross Crematorium, Dublin, at 2 p.m. House private, please. Family flowers only. Donations, if desired, to the Friends of Naas Hospital. The cremation service will be live streamed on dctrust.ie. Mary O'Reilly, Ní Conway, Beech Grove, Kildare Town, and formerly of the Curra. Predeceased by her parents Elizabeth and Peter, and brother Kevin. Deeply regretted by her husband John, daughters Roslyn and Dana, her siblings Peter, Stephen, Joe, Johnny, Declan and Sheila, and extended family. Removal by Glennon's funeral directors this morning to arrive at St. Bridget's Parish Church, Kildare Town, for Requiem Mass at 11 a.m. Burial afterwards in St. Conlett's Cemetery, Kildare Town. Funeral Mass will be live streamed on mcn.live. Pat Garvey, Ansborough, Rathangan. Predeceased by his wife Teresa, deeply regretted by his children Mary, Eamon and Kathleen, and extended family. Reposing at McWee's Funeral Home, Abbeyview, Kildare Town, on Wednesday from 5 p.m, concluding with prayers at 7 p.m. Removal by Glennon's funeral directors on Thursday morning at approximately 10:30 a.m. to arrive at the Church of the Assumption and St. Patrick's, Rathangan, for Requiem Mass at 11 a.m, followed by burial in St. Patrick's Cemetery, Rathangan. Funeral Mass will be live streamed on Rathangan Parish Facebook page. Suvnus August Siachán Dóibh. Obituary notices can be viewed on kfmradio.com. 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
8: Today will be dry and sunny and a little cooler near the east coast. Highest temperatures of 22 to 26 degrees.
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0: KFM. You're very welcome into the second hour of this morning's Kildare Today show. Still to come between now and 11, the Department of Education has been criticised for bringing forward the special education deadline from October to September and announcing it in the middle of the school holidays. More than 150,000 discarded nitrous oxide canisters end up in waste facilities every year. The problem appears to be growing. Intel has said they will invest 5 billion euro of capital investment at its Leixlip campus, and with the warm weather continuing, we'll be discussing how to stay safe in the water. Catching up on some of the messages that have come in on 0833 97 97 97. The listener who texted us earlier in relation to the water tanker coming into their estate and Ishka Aaron saying it was the local authorities responsibility and the local authority saying it was Ishka Aaron's responsibility. They said, I gave the registration of the truck to all concerned. I have dash cam footage, however, no one was interested, and residents reported water had gone brown afterwards, even though the truck did it from outside their front house. Another message is asking, is there a water restriction for data centres and the likes of Intel? And another listener has texted in relation to hose pipe bans, saying that the benefit claimants have been given permission to ignore hose pipe bans. They say this is ridiculous. How would it even work with millions on benefits in England? I was watching this on Sky News last night. Keep those messages coming in on 0833 97 97 97. We will take a bit of music from Bebe Rexha and Florida Georgia Line with Meant to Be.

0: meant to be on Tuesday mornings, Kildare Today. Do keep the messages coming in to us here. You can also send over an email to studio@kfmradio.com or call us on 045 898 999. Now, the Department of Education has been criticised for bringing forward the special education deadline from October to September and announcing it in the middle of the school holidays. Parents, teaching staff, the Irish Primary Principals Network and opposition TDs have all railed against the announcement made last Tuesday. Now, the National Council for Special Education's Parent Notify portal has a deadline of Tuesday, September 1st for 2027-28 special education school places. But parents are saying that they are scrambling for documentation during the school holidays and criticise the level of official communication about the important date. Evelyn Byrne is the co-founder of Charlie's Voice, a charity for children and young adults with speech and language communication needs, and joins me on the line now. Evelyn, good morning. Thank you for taking our call on the show.
1: Good morning, Hannah. How are you?
0: I'm good, thanks. And I suppose, Evelyn, there is a personal tie to this. Your own son, Charlie, has autism, verbal dyspraxia. I mean, how has this deadline, a change, affected you and him and other parents who this is important for them?
1: I mean, I guess before we get into that, I would say that in finding Charlie's Voice, we do welcome any planning that the NCSC is going to engage in. I mean, for years, families have asked for more certainty, better planning, you know, less last-minute scrambling, early identification of need. It's always a good thing that we're going to plan. So I don't think anybody's giving out about the fact that this is early planning. As you said earlier, it is the communication around that planning and the deadline. With regard to our own personal situation, this is very new to us. Our son is autistic. He's also profoundly dyslexic. He also has verbal dyspraxia. Charlie, to date, has been unable to access language classes, for instance, denied access to reading schools. And NEPS did suggest to us that perhaps when he goes into secondary school in 2027, that a special class might be a better fit for him because he will not or is unlikely to receive the type of supports, specialist educational supports that he requires to be able to access the curriculum. What this means for us personally, and I guess for most parents, is that we do have to get that information for the Parent Notified portal and to have that available for the 1st of September. Now, what the NCSC have said is that we have until the 15th of September to attach any supporting documentation that is required, and that we have that timeline when the children go back to school. However, everybody knows, parents, principals, everybody, that the first 2 weeks of September is a very busy, difficult and challenging time for most schools. And to put that deadline on top of parents or teachers in that very short period is going to be challenging. Not to mention, Hannah, and I do want to say this, that the communication of this has been really appalling, that I found out about it personally on Instagram while I was on my summer holidays. And that, you know, I consume data through social media, not everybody does. And our concern will be that it will exclude a cohort of parents that possibly might have challenges like literacy difficulties or who are excluded just because of digital exclusion or might have English as an additional language. Although the NCSC are saying, of course, you just reach out to your CNO. But that's if they actually know that they need to reach out to their CNO. And again, it also doesn't include those families that may not even be identified yet, that might be starting school in September and might not know that actually their child might need a special class in 2027. Again, the NCSC are saying that they will work with those, but there is just concern regarding the whole communication when we're just on foot with the tobacco regarding the July provision and the late sort of releasing of sanction letters. I spoke to a parent today who said that they had to call and get a sanction letter for July provision, even though their child is actually in special school. So it's the communication around this has been disappointing.
0: I can imagine, especially, I mean, finding out about it on Instagram during a holiday is how parents, how yourself have found out about this. And it really seems like communication is a big issue here. These kind of decisions are being made very quietly without parents being informed of them beforehand. And then also, is there a concern for those first 2 weeks of school then that schools are also going to struggle to try and get these places sorted? Because as you're saying, those first few weeks are a bit of, you know, the settling in bedding period for a lot of people.
1: Absolutely. I mean, I don't think anybody should be put under that type of pressure to try and get all of that information. Again, the NCC has said that, you know, they will work with those that don't have the information. I don't know how true that is. Again, we are new to this process ourselves. I mean, what I will say, though, for parents who are concerned, is just you know, get onto the Parent Notify profile, put the information in that you have, work with your CNO, call them over the summer if you can and if the CNOs are available. Personally, I found it very difficult to get in touch with our local CNO. I couldn't tell you the name of our local CNO.
0: Yeah.
1: You know, in the past, I have normally, for the area that we live in, started with the first person on the list, initially worked through every single number, phoning, leaving messages until, you know, hoping that somebody would get back to me. So again, this is a resource capacity issue. But this does also not guarantee that somebody will have the appropriate provision in the following year. Again, that's what we need to focus on. Does this planning allow us to build that capacity? If we're only planning 12 months in advance, where does that leave us? I mean, it takes more than 12 months to build appropriate classrooms or to maybe adapt classrooms, to find SNAs, to find appropriate teachers. So what happens then in September if we identify, for instance, that we need 650 special classes, but we don't have the capacity for that? Then are we just sitting in a form for it not to action anything? I mean, we are aware that, again, Minister Moynihan did announce 500 new special classes this year, which is absolutely fantastic. But about 98%, if not more, of those are for children who are autistic or autism special classes. And there doesn't seem to be any appetite to build out, for instance, language classes, reading classes, of which 10% of the population have some form of speech, language and communication need. At least 10% are dyslexic. Again, with moderate learning difficulties, I think there only has been one new special class announced within that 500 tranche. So that's another sort of area within specialist education provision that is also being ignored. So there's a part of me that's feeling a bit like, what is this all for? Mm. And then there's another part of me that absolutely accepts that we need to plan. Without planning, we cannot build capacity. It is all about the communication. And I'm just concerned about the vulnerable parents that might not even, A, know that they need to do this because they're not receiving the communication that they would normally get from their schools. Can't expect schools who are on holidays, teachers who are entitled to their holidays, to now be going trying to identify those.

0: of birth, a home address and error code, which I'm assuming that most families will have already. Absolutely. After that, then there's the relevant professional reports like psychological assessments or student support plans that they need to attach that they may not have yet. But again, we have until the 15th of September to submit that information. So don't sit at home thinking this is too difficult now, I'm not going to do it, or I don't have all the information. Get onto the Parent Notify portal and put the information in that you have. The next step then is to contact your local SENO. So get onto the NCSC website, find out who your local SENO is, and log those calls, send those emails, require, you know, and request that information so that they can support you in that application process. And after that, unfortunately, we will be hoping that the NCSE will fulfil what they've said, which is that they will support those that don't have the information before the 15th of September deadline. And hopefully that flexibility will exist for those that do require that special class. But again, like a lot of us who have been struggling to get appropriate access to an excellent education and to be in an appropriate school setting, filling in these forms doesn't guarantee anything. It doesn't guarantee that in 2027 that we are now going to have all sort of bells and whistles accessible education for our children. It doesn't guarantee that our children are going to be supported in 2027. But I'm hoping that what it will do is a highlight to the department where the capacity is needed. But again, that information is only sort of valuable if it leads to action.
1: Evelyn, thank you so much for joining us on the show this morning. I suppose giving reaction to the change during the summer months of the deadline from October to September. Again, parents, teaching staff, the likes of the Irish Primary Principal Networks and opposition TDs have railed against the announcement. Again, it's not so much for the deadline change itself, it's more so about how it was done during the middle of the school holidays when a lot of parents are away, the schools are out for the summer. And again, it is just a worry for all parents and guardians. But Evelyn, again, thank you so much for joining us on the show. That is Evelyn Byrne, co-founder of Charlie's Voice, a charity for children and young adults with speech and language communication needs. As Evelyn was saying, the best course of action is to go onto the NCSE's website to find out more information about these deadlines. It's ncse.ie. If you need any of that information passed on, we can let you know. But do keep the messages coming in on 0833 97 97 97 with zipit.ie.
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1: Now, catching up on some messages that have come in on 0833 97 97 97. Two birthday requests. Can you wish our mum, Carmel Meehan, a happy birthday in Highfield? Comes in with love from her 8 daughters and 3 sons. See you later for cake. And another message comes in wishing Gary Hendy a happy birthday, who is 26 today. That comes in from all of his family and friends, and also comes in from his uncle Neville. Play a nice song for him. So a big happy birthday to Gary Hendy and also to Carmel Meehan. I hope both of you have a lovely day celebrating. Do keep the messages coming in on 0833 97 97 97. Now, local authorities are collecting thousands of discarded nitrous oxide canisters each year, according to new figures obtained by the journal Investigates. But the canisters are also proving to be problematic for the waste industry, with more than 160,000 ending up in waste facilities every year, causing problems for machinery and workers. And just to give some context into what nitrous oxide canisters are, you've probably seen them a lot. They are littered everywhere across a lot of towns and villages. Here in Kildare, there were a lot in the Curragh only a few months ago. So they are a colourless, sweet-smelling gas. It's sometimes used in medicine for sedation or pain relief. It is also used in catering to make whipped cream, making policing its importation and use challenging. And recreational use, which has surged in recent years, involves discharging gas from the canisters into a balloon before inhaling. And while that high from inhaling the nitrous oxide is short-lived, it only lasts for up to a minute. It can be detrimental to health. And joining me on the line now is Conor O'Carroll, author of this investigation that is up on the journal.ie's website. Conor, good morning. Thanks for joining us on the show.
2: Good morning. Thanks for having me.
1: Again, as I was saying, we are seeing these canisters everywhere now. I mean, they are littered on the roads and in parks and just on the paths. I mean, was that kind of what sparked the interest into looking at how are they disposed of? Are they being disposed of in Ireland?
2: Yeah, absolutely. And I suppose, you know, we've all seen them, you know, as you say, littered on the roads and particularly kind of around festival season, you know, there are images that prop up on social media of huge kind of collections of these canisters. And I suppose, you know, we previously looked at how easy it was to obtain nitrous oxide from kind of online sources. And so then we wanted to kind of, I suppose, look at what happens after they're discarded. And kind of what we found is that, you know, this is kind of a multifaceted issue, because obviously, you know, you have the really significant health impacts that can come from a kind of nitrous oxide misuse. But then you also have this situation where the canisters can't be kind of disposed of in through the normal waste streams, because you know, they're highly pressurized and they can actually kind of be actually explode if they're kind of crushed or they're exposed to intense heat. And even one waste facility in Ireland has recorded up to 120 exploding canisters over a recent 2-week period. So you kind of have this dual-faceted multifaceted problem here. And then local authorities, because, you know, you can't dispose of them through the normal streams, they're kind of struggling. They don't really know how to deal with this issue, and they're kind of seeking guidance from government.
1: And that brings us, I remember last year KFM reported that these nitrous oxide canisters, Kildare County Council were unable to dispose of them. They said they had no facilities to dispose of the canisters, and that they weren't accepted by locally based waste collection operators due to the health and safety reasons. So it seems like they are a public safety concern, a health concern, and also, I suppose, an environmental concern as well.
2: Yeah, absolutely. And, you know, we did reach out to Kildare County Council about kind of whether they collect nitrous oxide. And again, it was the same. It was kind of the same response that we received, that they don't collect the canisters because there's no facilities for storage or disposal. They did say as well that they have reached out to the Department of the Environment to kind of ask for guidance in relation to this. And I suppose there is work being done on that. There's a new working group that has been set up where kind of local authorities, the department and kind of other stakeholders are discussing kind of how best to dispose of these things. But I suppose from our investigation, you know, the vast majority of councils that we spoke to either don't collect them, or you know, just because they can't get rid of them. You know, there are specialist contractors that do get rid of these things in a safe manner. Mm. But these also, you know, cost money. I think Fingal County Council spent almost €100,000 to dispose of their collect canisters in 2024 and 2025. So, you know, I suppose for some local authorities, that might not be something that they can avail of. And so it's kind of a difficult situation for local authorities that they find themselves in, where, you know, these things are littering the streets, and they can't seem to find a way to clean it all up.
1: Yeah, and I suppose it makes it more difficult in relation to, you know, these gases. They have legitimate uses for catering, which then of course makes regulation difficult. Was that something that was addressed in this article? I mean, are there any kind of steps being taken to try and address these? Any talks that have been happening?
2: Yeah, I mean, there are legitimate uses, and you know, especially in the catering industry, or, you know, in as you mentioned, kind of medical settings or for use of anesthesia. Now, I would say that in especially in the medical setting, you know, the amounts of nitrous oxide that is used is very, very small compared to kind of what people are using recreationally, and so I suppose it's really tricky for government to legislate for. Now, Sinn Féin TD Mark Ward has a bill that is currently in the Dáil, and this would kind of create a licensing system where anyone who wishing to sell nitrous oxide would have to have a license to do so. And I suppose the idea behind that is trying to bring a bit of regulation into this. He has offered the bill to the government, but they've kind of said that they aren't planning on kind of introducing any legislation on this. And the reason they say this is because there is, I suppose, an EU ban on the way, which will take effect in February of next year. But I suppose details on how exactly that will work, or whether it will actually be something that's enforceable, kind of unknown at the moment.
1: Yeah.
2: So I suppose some might argue that you know, there's a bill currently in the Dáil. Why don't we just enact it and not wait for Europe?
1: Mm.
2: But the government are of a different opinion that you know, there is legislation coming from the EU and that it will be dealt with, I suppose, in time.
1: And that legislation, is it the complete banning of the gases, or is it more so having licenses from the catering companies to let them order them in?
2: It seems to be a complete banning. So the EU legislation, it classifies nitrous oxide as being kind of harmful to reproductive health. And so it adds it to the list of substances that are banned under the EU chemicals legislation. So this will, I suppose, effectively ban the sale of nitrous oxide to the public. Now, I'm sure that kind of the legitimate uses that it is used for would continue to still be able to source it. But yeah, no, I suppose it's an attempt, I suppose, to control, I suppose, the supply. Mm. to kind of. Particularly young people, I think, who are using it recreationally.
1: Of course, and we are hearing more parents come out and talk about the dangers of gas. And I suppose more of those kind of inhalants in general, unfortunately, there have been a few deaths from them. Is that something that are the government, even though there have been deaths and children and adults are being seriously hurt by these, are they still just saying, well, it's coming in the future from the EU, we'll just wait for that?
2: Well, I suppose, you know, they all of the research from the medical community is kind of pointing to an increased use among young people in Ireland, and that there are knock on effects of that. You know, there was research from the Royal College of Surgeons earlier this year that found young people in Ireland are kind of increasingly being diagnosed with spinal cord damage from recreational use of nitrous oxide, and this can even result in kind of the loss of your ability to use your limbs, loss of ability to walk, and I suppose that, you know, that's obviously quite a very frightening frightening development. I did speak to the researcher behind this this study and Professor Seamus Luby, and he did say that that, you know, while there is improvement from people, you can, I suppose, your symptoms can lessen over time with treatment. What he said was that everyone who was studied in the survey, nobody made a complete recovery. That everyone involved, while they made improvements, still had some kind of lingering damage or lasting damage. And so I suppose that's the maybe the scary thing about this is that, it is a very harmful substance, and it can do quite a lot of damage. And so I suppose something definitely needs to be looked at in terms of legislating for it.
1: Conor, thanks so much for joining us on the Kildare Today show this morning. That is Conor O'Carroll from the Journal Investigates team and author of their latest report that is now available on thejournal.ie. It's in relation to the discarded nitrous oxide canisters, how local authorities are collecting thousands of them. But again, they are also proving to be problematic now for the waste industry. Around 160,000 are ending up in waste facilities every year, which is causing problems for machinery and workers. But Conor, thanks again for taking our call on the Kildare Today show. And just to bring you back, I suppose, more locally for how this affects Kildare, last August we reported that Kildare County Council told councillors that it had no way of disposing of nitrous oxide canisters, saying there are no facilities to dispose of them. They aren't accepted by locally based waste collection operators due to the health and safety reasons of them. But we were getting lots of photos of them last year from the likes of the Curra and just towns and villages of them littering the streets. I know I've seen a lot of them near where I am as well, and they don't seems to be something that's going away. But do keep your messages coming in on 0833 97 97 97 or call us on 045 898 999. Now, as you have heard in the headlines yesterday and up on the KFM radio website, hundreds of jobs are to be created in Leixlip as Intel has pledged to invest 5 billion euro in the campus. The computer chip maker said thousands of construction jobs will also be created through the site's expansion, which includes upgrading existing fabrication facilities and installing new manufacturing equipment. And joining me in the studio now to have a further look into this investment is Emma O'Connor. Emma, thanks for joining in the studio. I suppose we'll ask first of what was the reason for this investment? I mean, 5 billion euro.
3: Yeah, so Intel said demand for artificial intelligence is driving their investment in advanced silicon, which makes cutting-edge semiconductor chips that power AI factories. And Naga Chandrasekaran, the general manager of Intel Foundry, said the investment in its Leixlip campus will strengthen the region's role in the global technology landscape. He said Intel has invested more than 30 billion euro in Ireland since establishing operations in 1989. And the Leixlip campus is one of the company's most advanced manufacturing facilities. He said he expected continued growth in Ireland, and he's quoted by saying, "I see Ireland as one of the very critical, pivotal parts of Intel's network." However, he highlighted some challenges, including increased electricity costs and the higher cost of construction here.
1: And of course, this is going to bring in hundreds of new jobs to the campus, from construction to actually, I suppose, new roles within that extended site. I mean, looking at how many people are currently working there, what is that figure at?
3: So the site currently employs 4,900 people, so it's already a huge workforce with more people going to be added. And of course, it has been welcomed by many Kildare councillors, TDs and ministers welcomed the news and were on site yesterday. And Taoiseach Micheál Martin said the investment is a powerful vote of confidence in the skills of Irish workers.
1: Now, it is quite a 180 turn to news we reported on back in June of last year, June 2025, where Intel announced that it would be cutting up to 195 jobs at the Leixlip plant. That move, made in 2025, followed global job cut plans announced in the previous April, as Intel responded to disappointing financial results and a call by CEO Lip-Bu Tan to streamline operations and refocus the company. But as we know now, hundreds of new jobs are to be created at Intel's Leixlip campus following that investment of €5 billion. Emma, thanks so much for joining in studio. Just to give more details about that, that full article is up on the KFM Radio website, kfmradio.com. And they're saying it is, you know, it said the investment in its Leixlip campus will strengthen the region's role in the global technology landscape. Intel has invested more than €30 billion in Ireland since establishing operations in 1989. But again, that story is up on the KFM Radio website.
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1: Now, in the next few minutes, we will be speaking with Water Safety Ireland. As the warm weather is continuing here, a lot more people are going out for swims, so we thought it would be good to discuss water safety. Some people were texting in yesterday, just reminding people to be safe if going into bodies of water. We will take some music first, though, for this morning. We'll take a bit of music from Bill Withers. 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

0: That is Bill Withers, just the two of us for Tuesday mornings, Kildare Today. 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Now again, Met Éireann has said high temperatures being seen across the country are set to continue into next week. Plenty of sunshine and just generally really good weather is to continue across the board, and there is a status yellow high temperature warning coming into effect for Kildare tomorrow and will be in place until Friday. And of course with that comes more people swimming, but unfortunately around this time of year we do see more swimming incidents and fatalities, as recently as 15-year-old Martin Green, who died after getting into difficulty at Lochry over the weekend. So joining me on the line now to discuss water safety tips and how to enjoy yourself as much as possible in the water is Lisa Mullally, Marketing Executive with Water Safety Ireland. Lisa, good morning. Thanks for taking our call on the show.
1: Hi, Hannah. Good to talk to you today.
0: Good as well, Lisa. It's again, with that warm weather, a lot more people have been heading out to the likes of the beaches, lakes and rivers. But around this time of year, especially when we are seeing these high temperatures, would water safety bodies and Water Safety Ireland have more concerns about how people are acting or their attitudes towards water?
1: Yeah, so I think a lot of it is because we don't get the warm weather throughout the whole year. When we do get the warm weather, people want to take advantage of it and go to those swimming areas, because we have some gorgeous lakes and rivers and coasts that people should be swimming in and can swim in. But because we're so excited about good weather, people forget about simple safety things that can just make the difference in the long run. So such as if you can go to a lifeguarded waterway, and people think lifeguarded waterways is just coastal areas. There's rivers and lakes within Ireland that are lifeguarded and are known safe swimming areas. So if you can go to them, because they're much more safe and they've been risk assessed. And then also if you aren't going to a lifeguarded waterway, or even if you are going to one of them, make sure and have someone else with you. Never go swimming by yourself, because that way there's someone there to help you if something goes wrong, and you're there to look out for each other. Something else we say is to always just stay within your depth. So although it might be fun to go out swimming quite far out into a lake, it's always safer to make sure you're comfortable. So know your swimming ability and stay within your depth, and that would keep you a lot safer than taking unnecessary risks.
0: Of course. And again, those risks, I mean, there are probably more noticeable risks, you know, in the likes of the sea if the current is quite strong. But are there also hidden risks for, I mean, I suppose all bodies of water that maybe not many people would be familiar with?
1: Yeah, so like you said, the obvious ones would be tide and currents in coastal areas. They're the most obvious ones, and waves and weather. But some things that people don't think about is, if you're going swimming in a lake, is to be careful around the surrounding edges of a lake, because it could be covered by rushes or weeds or plants, and that area usually isn't very sturdy, so you can easily fall in, because a lot of people who drown actually don't mean to be in the water. It's accidental. So make sure you're staying away from edges and go in a safe area where it's solid ground, or a lot of places might have a slipway or stairs. So making sure you're on those solid areas before you walk into the water. Mm. And then also those plants can be in lakes and rivers, and you can end up getting caught up in them. So be careful around the edges that aren't very visible, and there's lots of overgrown plants. Stay away from them and stay in clearer waters.
0: Of course, and here in Kildare, we are, of course, landlocked, so a lot more people would be going to the likes of the rivers, canals, mm-hmm. lakes. Yeah, are those the kind of things that they should be more cautious of? I suppose also as well for canals, there are boats in the water that some people might be swimming around as well.
1: Yes, so a lot of canals aren't officially safe waterways because of the boats moving around, and there's often changing currents and depths that aren't known. So in general, we would say avoid swimming in canals. But if you are going to go to them, just be really aware that the water level can change drastically if gates are opened or if boats are moving. And also, because boats are there, there's ropes and buoys. So there's lots of underwater things that you're not going to be able to see. So you have to be really, really careful and make sure you're checking the area before you go in. So walk into the water. Don't jump in. Make sure you're able to see the bottom. And if you are nervous in any way, bring a life jacket. There's no shame in wearing a life jacket or bringing a buoyancy aid with you to keep you safe, because it's all about staying within your limits and not over estimating your abilities.
0: And I suppose that kind of brings it onto the confidence. Some people think that they might be a stronger swimmer or just a better swimmer than they actually are. But if they find themselves in trouble, they don't really know what to do. Mm-hmm. If someone does find themselves in trouble in water, what are the best tips or what actions should they be taking?
1: If you find yourself in trouble in the water, the best thing to do, although it's much easier said than done, is to stay calm. When you start to panic is when you lose control of your breath and you can start taking on water and you can get a little bit disorientated. So the best thing to do if you find you're getting tired or you're caught in a current or you're in a position where you're not comfortable is to lie on your back and float like a star. So look up at the sky, push your stomach up to the top of the water and lie back and look up and keep taking long, deep breaths. And that'll be able to calm your nervous system down and you'll be able to figure out the area more carefully. And then once you've calmed down, if you're able to, raise your hand in a fist up into the sky and wave it in the air. And that's the universal signal for help when someone's in the water. And that way someone will know that you can, that you need help. But if you come across someone who's in difficulty in the water, the best thing to do is to, if there's a ring buoy nearby, which there should be if you're at a waterway, is to take that ring buoy, shout at the person and throw it to them. Do not get in the water if you don't have to, because then we're going to have two people in the water. On all ring buoys from Water Safety Ireland, there is a barcode or a QR code with an instruction video. So if you're ever around there and you want to learn how to throw a ring buoy properly, that instruction video is there just in case you ever need to help someone in the water.
0: And who would be the best people to call if someone is in difficulty in the water and you come across them? Is it a case of calling the guards or is there a better helpline?
1: The best person to call would be the Coast Guard, even if it is an inland waterway. You can reach them through 112 or 999. Just ask for the Coast Guard and the closest one will be dispatched to you.
0: All right. Lisa, thank you so much for joining us on the show this morning. That is Lisa Mullally, Marketing Executive with Water Safety Ireland. Again, it comes as a lot more people are enjoying the weather, going out for swims. But again, as Lisa rightly said, people who maybe don't go swimming that often are finding themselves going out into the water now. So there are a lot of, I suppose, tips to be aware of, risks to be aware of, and just to stay safe and always stay in your level of comfortability in the water. But I think big thanks to Lisa for joining us on the show this morning. If you want to find out more information about water safety tips, where to find Water Safety Ireland, you can visit their website, which is watersafety.ie, where they have a lot of tips on the likes of beach safety, coastal walking, as well as, you know, kind of the tips for lifeguards and how, of course, to use a ring buoy as well. That is watersafety.ie. But a big thanks to Lisa for joining us on the show. You can keep your messages coming in to 0833 97 97 97. You can also call us on 045 898 999. Now, another big story making the headlines today is in relation to the state apology being made over the Keneally abuse. The survivor of a paedophile, Bill Keneally, has said that receiving a state apology is a momentous day and will bring closure for him and the others abused by the former basketball coach. The government will offer a full and formal state apology to the survivors of Keneally this afternoon. It comes after a commission of investigation found that there was a clear and serious dereliction of duty by senior Gardaí when they learned Keneally sexually abused a boy in the late 1980s. Keneally died in prison last month while serving in 19-year sentence for the historic abuse of boys in Waterford, and Taoiseach Micheál Martin will lead the full and formal state apology in the Dáil this afternoon. And the Minister for Justice, Jim O'Callaghan, will also address the chamber, and he will be apologising to survivors for what he has described as the wholly inadequate investigation by Gardaí into the convicted paedophile. The survivor, Jason Clancy, he was speaking on national radio and he said, "It was a hard battle. It's been 13 and a half years since I first walked into Waterford Garda Station about this and about Bill Keneally, and saying it is a momentous day, but it has been a long road." And also Sinn Féin Waterford TD David Cullinan said Keneally's victims were tragically failed in the most horrific way. "It is understood a group of 50 comprising survivors and their families will travel to Leinster House to witness the apology at Leinster House from the Dáil's Visitors Gallery. And Taoiseach Simon Harris said he hopes the state apology can bring the survivors comfort and recognition. And also speaking about it was the Minister of State and Waterford TD John Cummins. He said it is a significant day. Let's hear what he is saying.
2: I can remember some of these men sitting in my home when I was mayor of Waterford when they were lobbying for this commission of investigation, and me lobbying on their behalf, then ministers for justice Francis Fitzgerald and Charlie Flanagan, to establish it. I'm glad that the commission has reported. I'm glad that it acknowledges the failings of institutions that should have been there to protect these men when they were boys.
0: And also speaking about it was Taoiseach Simon Harris.
3: The failure of church, state and society to protect children, to protect the vulnerable, ensured and enabled abuse to continue, victims to continue to suffer, and justice to be delayed for an extraordinarily long time.
0: So that is the state apology being made today. It will be in the headlines and we'll have it in the 1 o'clock news bulletin as well. That is where we almost take our leave for the show. We'll be wrapping up in the next few minutes. But I do just want to remind everyone of that hose pipe ban. It is coming into effect from just after midnight on Thursday, July 16th. And it looks like it will be in place until at least August 26th, depending. So it's a good 6 weeks or so of the hose pipe ban. Again, Uisce Éireann are saying the prolonged dry weather is seriously impacting water supplies, and restrictions are coming into force across Dublin, South Tipperary and parts of Kildare, Meath, Wicklow and Wexford. The majority of Kildare will be under a ban, with an exception for an area of northwest Kildare as well as border areas near Rathangan and Monastrevin. But really looking at this image that's up on the KFM radio website as well as on our Instagram KFM radio, all the major towns, I mean just looking here, all of the North Kildare, Maynooth, Kilcock, Leixlip, Selbridge, Clane, Salins, Naas, and then South Moore, Rathangan, parts of Rathangan, Milltown, Newbridge, Kilcullen, Kildare Town and Athy as well. Really seems like just the bottom of Castledermot, the very north of Monastrevin are avoiding those, as well as the very north of Rathangan. But again, it could be possible that the hose pipe ban will be extended to other areas depending on the temperature and the warm weather over the next few days. With that, full photo is available to view on our website. You can also view it on Uisce Éireann's website, and it's pretty much across all of the online papers. And a reminder that anyone who breaches the incoming hose pipe ban could face fines of up to €5,000. But you can use the likes of a watering can, or you can maybe just fill a bottle and water your garden or whatever you're doing that way instead. As we were kind of mentioning, does seem to be a few grey areas in relation to a hose pipe ban, but the full story can be found on kfmradio.com. That is where we take our leave for this morning's show. Big thanks to you at home for listening, for sending your messages in, and especially in relation to the updates on the Curra. As we understand, there are about over 30 caravans there now on a section of the Curra, and there seems to be a lot of dumping taking place as well, unfortunately. If you do have updates about the Curra, don't hesitate to get in touch with us here at KFM. 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But a big thanks to you at home for listening, sending your messages in, and a big thanks to Emma O'Connor on a great job on production as always. We'll be back from the same time tomorrow between 9 and 11. But John Dunn is up next, so we'll chat to you tomorrow.
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9: Good morning. It's 11 o'clock. I'm Daniel Maher. The victims of paedophile Bill Keneally will be at Leinster House today to hear a state apology for the flawed investigation into his crimes. The former basketball coach, who was a prolific abuser of young boys in the 70s and 80s, died in prison just days after a Commission of Investigation report found repeated opportunities were missed by Gardaí to stop him. The apology will be delivered in the Dáil this afternoon by Taoiseach Micheál Martin. Tánaiste Simon Harris says it's a really important step.
3: The failure of church, state and society to protect children, to protect the vulnerable, ensured and enabled abuse to continue, victims to continue to suffer and justice to be delayed for an extraordinarily long time.
9: Gardaí are under pressure to progress their investigation into the murder of Jamie Kearney amid fears a man detained by authorities in Jordan could be let go. It emerged yesterday that a suspect in the killing of the 43-year-old in Killarney was in custody after fleeing to Jordan last week. It's reported Jordanian police have just 15 days from the time of his arrest to hold the man before he must be released. Crime editor of the Irish Times, Conor Lally, says no attempt can be made to extradite the suspect without charges being brought in the case.
10: I guess the hope will be that the Garda investigation proceeds very quickly and that it will be completed and possibly a charge will be approved before this man is set free in Jordan. So it's a bit of a race against time now for the guards, because if this man is freed there, I think it will be very hard to find him again and it will be very hard to get him back to Ireland.
9: There's been a third consecutive night of strikes between the US and Iran as tensions continue to escalate. America says it has successfully hit a number of targets during a five-hour mission and threatened more action tonight. Tehran has attacked two tankers in Strait of Hormuz, leaving at least one person dead. Sky's Sally Lockwood, who is in Dubai, says the US president is taking control of the shipping lane.
11: Donald Trump has said that they're going to reimpose the US military naval blockade, and they're also planning to charge commercial shipping 20% tolls due to the US protecting them and patrolling the Strait of Hormuz.
9: And Gardaí on mobile patrol in recent days discovered a motorist who had a smashed rear window and was later found to have their tax expired for over 400 days near Naas. The smashed rear window initially caught the attention of Naas Gardaí while in Salins. The driver also failed to display valid insurance, motor tax and CVRT discs as required. For local news, sport and more, see kfmradio.com or the KFM app.
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9: France and Spain play tonight in the first semi-final of the 2026 World Cup. Kickoff is at 8 p.m. Shamrock Rovers captain Pico Lopez is back for their Champions League qualifier this evening. Stephen Bradley's side play the home leg of their tie against Floriana, having lost a reverse fixture 2-0 last week. Mayo manager Andy Moran has predicted that goal line technology could be introduced in Gaelic football as soon as next year. Dublin boss Ger Brennan called for video refereeing in the sport following a number of controversial decisions in their All-Ireland semi-final defeat to Kerry. And Jeremy Lochman and Rob Balakoon are expected to be fit for Ireland's summer test with New Zealand on Saturday. Balakoon was a late withdrawal ahead of the 33-31 win over Australia in Sydney, with Lochman coming off in that game with a head injury. KFM Sport with Joe Mallon Motors, Salins Road, Naas, joemallonmotors.ie.
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9: Today will be dry and sunny and a little cooler near the east coast. Highest temperatures of 22 to 26 degrees.
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14: And a very good morning to you on another sunny, sunny day across the county. We're looking forward to more great weather as well. In the meantime, how are you? Hope you're all in cracking good form. For sure, why wouldn't you be with all that brilliant weather outside? Now, let's settle in with your 11s. Up and running with some Luther.

There we go, Harry Styles and As It Was. And thanks to the gang looking after Kildare today, led by Hannah as always. 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In the meantime, we're with you till 3 o'clock on the 11 to 3 with thanks to Virgin Media Broadband. A very good morning.

0: Jennifer Lopez, Jennifer Page, I should say, and Crush on your 11s is for this morning. Bit of a 90s gem as well. One of those songs that everybody said, who sings that? Don't know that song, but I do know that song. It's one of those ones where it's probably on your Spotify account somewhere because you like the song. The name of the artist, Jennifer Page, and the brilliant Ella Langley, and the follow-up to Choosing Texas. And what can I say about Ella Langley? She's one of my favourite artists around at the moment, and that's her brand new song called Be Her. This is Kildare's KFM's 11 to 3. We'd love to hear from you today, 0833 97 97 97, if you'd like to send us a message. That's our text. You can do that now.
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0: 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Anyway, well done to them. That's a pretty good, impressive song too. 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

0: Hi, that's a new song, a recent new song from Olivia Rodrigo and Drop Dead here on Kildare's KFM. Now, we're getting reports on the R413. That's heading towards Kilcullen from Athgarvan. So that's after the Athgarvan Pitch and Putt Club on the way down to Kinna Cross. We're getting reports of an incident and it's affecting traffic coming out of the Kilcullen end. So coming out from Kilcullen along that R413 stretch, there is an accident just before you get to Airfield House Stud, which is on the left hand side, and before you get to the turn off for Athgarvan Cross there as you're heading by the Pitch and Putt Club. So the put it in the context, it's if you're coming from the Curragh, you'll pass by the Athgarvan Pitch and Putt Club and all the way up to the next crossroads, which is Kinna Cross. There's a serious incident there. We'll get a couple of people reporting on that. Thank you very much. If anybody's got any more details, you can text or WhatsApp. It's with the zipit.ie WhatsApp text line 0833 97 97 97. Of course, at Dunedin Forest Park, Texas.
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0: 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And we're on the way to the news update. It's next with Daniel. And Moonlight Shadow from Mike Oldfield will get us going in the next hour alongside some new music from Bella Kay.
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6: Good afternoon, it's 12 o'clock. I'm Daniel Maher. The victims of paedophile Bill Keneally will be at Leinster House today to hear a state apology for the flawed investigation into his crimes. The former basketball coach, who was a prolific abuser of young boys in the 70s and 80s, died in prison just days after a commission of investigation report found repeated opportunities were missed by Gardaí to stop him. The apology will be delivered in the Dáil this afternoon by Taoiseach Micheál Martin. Minister of State and Waterford TD John Cummins says this is a significant day for those who survived Bill Keneally's horrific abuse.
7: I can remember some of these men sitting in my home when I was mayor of Waterford, when they were lobbying for this commission of investigation, and me lobbying on their behalf, then ministers for justice Francis Fitzgerald and Charlie Flanagan, to establish it. I'm glad that the commission has reported. I'm glad that it acknowledges the failings of institutions that should have been there to protect these men when they were boys.
6: Oil prices have leaped to their highest in 4 weeks after a third night of US strikes on Iran. Tehran has struck two UAE tankers in the Strait of Hormuz, leaving at least one person dead. Iranian state media is reporting American projectiles struck a city close to a nuclear facility. Sky's Sally Lockwood, who is in Dubai, says the US president is taking control of the shipping lane.
8: Donald Trump has said that they're going to reimpose the US military naval blockade, and they're also planning to charge commercial shipping 20% tolls due to the US protecting them and patrolling the Strait of Hormuz.
6: A hosepipe ban for Dublin, along with parts of five other counties, comes into effect on Thursday. The six-week conservation order affects the majority of Kildare, as well as South Tipperary, Meath, Wicklow and Wexford. Ishka Éireann says treated water supplies have come under pressure as usage has increased significantly during the heatwave. Head of Water Operations Margaret Attridge explains what they're asking of households in impacted areas.
9: Not to use a hose pipe to water your garden, to clean your car outside your house, to fill a paddling pool, or to fill an ornate pond, a pond that you don't keep fish in. So really, we're not asking people, you know, to not water the garden, but there's other ways that you can water your garden. They're a lot more efficient than using a hose pipe.
6: And burglary figures in the Kildare Carlow division have decreased by 20% in Q1 of this year compared to the same period last year. This accounts for 118 burglaries in Q1, down from 148 last year, a decrease of 30 overall. It comes as national figures have risen by 2%. For local news, sport and more, see kfmradio.com or the KFM app.
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6: France and Spain play tonight in the first semi-final of the 2026 World Cup. Kickoff is at 8 p.m. Declan Rice has been passed fit to start England's semi-final against Argentina in Atlanta tomorrow. The Arsenal midfielder has been suffering with a stomach bug last week and was subbed off at halftime in their quarter-final win over Norway. Shamrock Rovers captain Pico Lopez is back for their Champions League qualifier this evening. Stephen Bradley's side play the home leg of their tie against Floriana, having lost the reverse fixture 2-0 last week. Mayo manager Andy Moran has predicted that goal line technology could be introduced in Gaelic football as soon as next year. Dublin boss Ger Vernon called for video refereeing in the sport following a number of controversial decisions in their All-Ireland semi-final defeat to Kerry. Jeremy Lachman and Rob Balakoon are expected to be fit for Ireland's summer test with New Zealand on Saturday. Balakoon was a late withdrawal ahead of the 33-31 win over Australia in Sydney, with Lachman coming off in that game with a head injury. And there's Irish interest in the Hungarian Athletics Grand Prix this evening. Keane McPhillips will take part in the men's 800 metres, while Nick Griggs is in the field for the 3000 metres in Budapest. KFM Sport with Joe Mallon Motors, Salins Road, Naas, joemallonmotors.ie.
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6: Staying dry and sunny this afternoon, will be a little cooler near the east coast. Highest temperatures of 22 to 26 degrees.
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Kildare's KFM reminding you as well, we got some passes to give away for the Swift and Vanessa Festival. More on that coming up after one today. But we got passes for various different stuff that's going on, including an overall pass, which we'll give away on Thursday, which I have to say is a really good one. It gives you access all areas. Basically, it's an access all areas pass. And we will be giving out some stuff. And all you got to do is make sure that when you send in the entry into the competition to win the Swift and Vanessa Festival passes, that you just include your email, okay? And we'll tell you how you can get your hands on those, as we said, after 1 o'clock today here on Kildare's KM.

0: A little bit of Coco Cabana there from Barry Manilow. Kind of comes to an abrupt end there. But anyway, there we have it. Nice feel-good summery song for this Tuesday afternoon here on Kildare's KFM. I want to say a very good afternoon to Geraldine Keane, celebrating a very big birthday. Doesn't say how big, but well done to you anyway. That's from your husband Arthur and your children and your grandchildren as well. Wishing you all the very best. I believe you're from around the Naas area. Congratulations to you, and that was the perfect song to play for us from Barry Manilow. I'm glad you enjoyed it.
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0: 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That's a thanks to Zipit Donaghadee Forest Park. Right, we got the Mavericks on the way. Music from Luke Combs on the way too. He's also coming over this neck of the woods, isn't he? Yes! Good old Luke. And right now, time for the latest news headlines at half 12.
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2: Good afternoon. Coming up in your main news at 1, oil prices have jumped to their highest in 4 weeks after a third night of US strikes on Iran. Paid leave from work is to be provided to women who suffer a miscarriage before 23 weeks. Burglary figures in Kildare Carlow Division have decreased by 20% in quarter one of this year compared to the same period last year. And a new warning for high temperatures has been issued for 20 counties in the Midlands, South and West. The status yellow alert comes into effect at 12 noon tomorrow until 6 o'clock on Friday morning. In sport, France play Spain tonight in the first of the World Cup semi-finals. Kick-off in Texas tonight is at 8 o'clock Irish time. Join me, Emma O'Connor and Daniel Marr, for your main news in sport at 1.

0: Kildare's KFM's Hosier, and it's music there called Too Sweet from the Wicklow Man himself on this Tuesday afternoon. Now, we're out and about with Jason Collins a little bit later. He'll be hooking in with myself and Paul during the afternoon. He'll be coming from various different locations across the county. So if you see the K Cruiser and the gang in and around Thighs, give them a big wave, go up to Jason, say hi, maybe get a request, and he'll be also heading in the direction of Monaster Revan and Kildare Town. We'll find out exactly which port of call will be his first a little bit later on. So that's Jason and the K crew out and about, broadcasting from the county within the various different townlands of Thighs, Kildare Town and Monaster Revan, no particular order, but we'll find out what that order is after the 1 o'clock news here on KFM.
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2: A motorcyclist, a man in his 50s, died after his motorcycle was involved in a single vehicle collision at Killick near Kilcock at around 10:45 this morning. He was pronounced dead at the scene and his body taken to Naas General Hospital for a post-mortem.
1: First for national.
3: We've seen paediatricians again highlighting the fact that the number one reason children in Ireland end up in ICU is e-scooter accidents. I mean, that is a horrific reality. I've had engagement with relevant government colleagues on this in recent days. I think we're going to have to do more in relation to this, more in relation to enforcement of the existing law. But I also think we have to really consider registration.
1: First for international.
4: 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Russia continues drone and missile attacks on Ukrainian cities with another horrific attack just last night.
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0: Kildare's KFM, the Lunchtime News at 1 is on the way. We'll be checking in with Jason Collins. He'll be in and around the Athy, Monaster Revan and Kildare Town areas this afternoon. We'll find out where his first port of call is from around 25 past 1 today. And we've got more of your favourite music coming up after the news, including some Eric Carmen. Music from Beyonce. We got some Lizzo on the way, a little bit of the Lighthouse family. And we'll get in some Bruno Mars to name but a few. That's all up after the news next.
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9: Good afternoon, I'm Daniel Maher. Oil prices have leaped to their highest in 4 weeks after a third night of US strikes on Iran. Tehran has struck two UAE tankers in the Strait of Hormuz, leaving at least one person dead. Sky's Sally Lockwood is in the Middle East and says there are reports of another wave of attacks on Iran today.
10: We've heard through Iranian state media that more explosions have been heard in the coastal areas of southern Iran. There's no official word yet as to exactly what's going on, but there is a suggestion, a very strong suggestion, that we could be seeing potentially another wave of attacks.
9: The victims of paedophile Bill Keneally will be at Leinster House today to hear a state apology for the flawed investigation into his crimes. The former basketball coach, who was a prolific abuser of young boys in the 70s and 80s, died in prison just days after a commission of investigation report found repeated opportunities were missed by Gardaí to stop him. The apology will be delivered in the Dáil this afternoon by Taoiseach Micheál Martin. Minister of State and Waterford TD John Cummins says this is a significant day for those who survived Bill Keneally's horrific abuse.
11: I can remember some of these men sitting in my home when I was mayor of Waterford, when they were lobbying for this commission of investigation, and me lobbying on their behalf, then ministers for justice Francis Fitzgerald and Charlie Flanagan, to establish it. I'm glad that the commission has reported. I'm glad that it acknowledges the failings of institutions that should have been there to protect these men when they were boys.
9: A person of interest Gardaí want to speak to as part of the Jamie Carney murder investigation remains in custody in Jordan. He had been arrested in the country after crossing the border from Turkey and can be held for up to 15 days. Gardaí hadn't made a request for his arrest, but they say they are aware of it. The body of Miss Carney, who was an American citizen, was found in her home in Killarney just over a week ago. Extradition lawyer Colleen Gildernew says US authorities may have a role in assisting the Garda investigation.
12: What the American authorities can do, though, is they can can assist in terms of intelligence sharing, they can assist with the investigation, and they can also make diplomatic representations. And that may be useful when it comes to Jordan, because the USA and Jordan do have a treaty, and I think there is a process in place there. They might be able to bring some political pressure to bear.
9: A generational smoking ban to outlaw cigarettes is being considered by the government. There are already laws in place which would ban smoking for under 21s from 2028. Meanwhile, the UK is introducing a measure where cigarettes wouldn't be sold to anyone born in or after 2009. Professor Des Cox, consultant in paediatric respiratory medicine, says the same needs to happen here to avoid a black market situation on the island.
13: Probably the most important reason, apart from the fact that, you know, one in two people die from tobacco-related diseases every year, is that the UK have already introduced, or are in the process of introducing this measure. And so we really want alignment across the whole of Ireland in regards to the island itself.
9: A hosepipe ban for Dublin, along with parts of five other counties, comes into effect on Thursday. The six-week conservation order affects the majority of Kildare, as well as South Tipperary, Meath, Wicklow and Wexford. Ishka Aaron says treated water supplies have come under pressure as usage has increased significantly during the heatwave. Head of Water Operations Margaret Attridge explains what they're asking of households in impacted areas.
14: Not to use a hose pipe to water your garden, to clean your car outside your house, to fill a paddling pool, or to fill an ornate pond, you know, a pond that you don't keep fish in. So really, we're not asking people, you know, to not water the garden, but there's other ways that you can water your garden. They're a lot more efficient than using a hose pipe.
9: Burglary figures in the Kildare Carlow division have decreased by 20% in Q1 of this year compared to the same period last year. This accounts for 118 burglaries in Q1, down from 148 last year, a decrease of 30 overall. It comes as national figures have risen by 2%. Vapes are having a harmful effect on young people's blood vessels and lungs. A report from the European Respiratory Journal Open Research shows the impact on lungs is acute during exercise. Nearly one in four 18 to 34-year-olds vape here. Professor and consultant oncologist John Crown says vaping needs to be tackled.
15: As a society and as a group of societies, we got vaping all wrong. I mean, vaping is a potentially powerful and beneficial tool for helping people who are addicted to burn tobacco, smokers, get off smoking. It is less harmful than smoking. But this bizarre notion that somehow it would be harmless and it would be something that we should allow to proceed in an unregulated fashion was, I must say, an awful error.
9: TDs are calling for greater enforcement of a ban on the use of scramblers in public places. It comes ahead of an appearance at the Oireachtas Justice Committee by the parents of Grace Lynch, who was killed in Dublin earlier this year. A number of TDs this morning said they see no Garda enforcement of the ban brought in following Grace's death. Social Democrats TD Daniel Ennis says he has had his own run-in with a scrambler recently.
16: I'm talking about doing wheelies up and down certain stretches of road. Absolutely no police presence, unchallenged, unfazed, not a care in the world really. And one narrowly missed crashing into me. How he didn't, I'll never know. He went up on a wheelie and came down, lost control of the bike, steering wheel was shaking and came right past the driver's side of my car. Still now, I don't know how he didn't crash into me.
9: In Kildare, a car detected speeding on the N7 who had alleged that they were aiming to reach an appointment for their baby was discovered that the baby was actually a plastic doll. The Naas Roads Policing Unit had detected a car travelling at 180 kilometres an hour in a 100 kilometre per hour zone, and the driver claimed that they were rushing a sick baby for medical treatment, but Gardaí quickly discovered the baby was in fact a plastic doll. In business news, the government is to launch a strategy to take advantage of new quantum technologies. This includes incredibly fast computing and unhackable communication networks. Kildare Minister James Lawless will set out 23 measures to position Ireland at the forefront of this developing technology. And finally, in entertainment news, Netflix is casting for a new Monopoly game show. 12 contestants will compete on a life-size town square resembling the board game, with the last one standing winning $2 million. Applicants need to be a US resident and be 21 or older. This show will be streamed on Netflix next year. Still to come are sport, obituaries and weather.
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18: Good afternoon, I'm Emma O'Connor. In soccer, France and Spain lock horns in the first of the World Cup semi-final in Dallas tonight. Spain were the winners when the two sides met in the last four of Euro 2024. They went on to beat England in the final. Kick-off in Texas tonight is at 8 o'clock Irish time. Here at home, Shamrock Rovers are set to welcome captain Pico Lopez back for their Champions League qualifier this evening. Stephen Bradley's side will bid to overturn a 2-0 deficit from the first leg against Florina. That game gets underway at Tallaght Stadium from 8. Brighton have smashed their transfer record by agreeing a £50 million deal with Spurs defender Luka Vucevic. The 19-year-old Croatian has joined on a five-year deal with the option of a further 12 months. He played on loan at Hamburg last season, where he won Rookie of the Season. In rugby, Jeremy Lachman and Rob Balakuna are expected to be fit for Ireland's Super Test with New Zealand on Saturday. Balakuna was a late withdrawal ahead of a 33-31 win over Australia in Sydney, with Lachman coming off in that game with a head injury. They missed the win over Japan at the weekend, but assistant coach Andrew Goodman confirmed that the full squad trained in Auckland today. The New Zealand native is relishing the chance to coach against the All Blacks at Eden Park.
19: Oh, special. We need time to play New Zealand and to play them at Eden Park. We know the history of the stadium, and it's probably the home of New Zealand rugby, really is for the New Zealand team. So we're really excited about being here and having the opportunity to go and put our best foot forward and to go and put a performance out there that we're going to be really proud of.
18: And finally, in GAA, Mayo manager Andy Moran has predicted that goal line technology could be introduced in Gaelic football as soon as next year. Dublin boss Ger Brennan called for video refereeing in the sport following a number of controversial decisions in their All-Ireland semi-final defeat to Kerry. Moran reckons the use of Hawkeye at Croke Park already means that technology will automatically come in for 2027. KFM Sports with Joe Mallon Motors, Salins Road, Naas, joemallonmotors.ie.
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9: KFM has been informed of the following deaths: Philomena Phyllis Kearns, Ní Quigley, Clane; Rita Kenna, Ní Loughlin, Carberry and formerly of Edenderry; Brian Barney Flanagan, Naas; Kenny Brockle, Nerney; Pat Garvey, Rathangan. The funeral arrangements are as follows: Philomena Phyllis Kearns, Ní Quigley, Lochinor, Clane, predeceased by her husband Matthew, deeply regretted by her son Martin, daughters Catherine, Margaret, Anne, Ellen and Joan, and extended family. Reposing at Oliver Riley's funeral home, Woods House, Clane, today from 4 p.m. to 7 p.m. with prayers at 6:30 p.m. Removal from her residence on Wednesday at approximately 10 a.m. to arrive at the Church of St. Patrick and St. Bridget, Clane, for 10:30 a.m. funeral mass, followed by burial in Killybeg Cemetery, Prosperous. House strictly private at all times, please. Funeral mass can be viewed on the Clane Parish webcam. Donations, if desired, to Naas General Hospital. Donation box in funeral home and in church. Rita Kenna, Ní Loughlin, Ballyhagen, Carberry and formerly of Edenderry. Predeceased by her husband Bill, father Matt and sister Martina. Deeply regretted by her children Damien, Sylvia and Kira, her mother Mrs. Loughlin, her brothers Matty, Christy, Martin, Ollie, Paul, Vinnie, Kenneth and Trevor, sisters TC, Veronica, Geraldine and Lorraine and extended family. Reposing at Larkin's Funeral Home, Edenderry, on Wednesday from 6 p.m. to 8 p.m. with Rosary at 8 p.m. Funeral Mass will take place on Thursday at 11 a.m. in Holy Trinity Church, Derren Turn, followed by burial in the adjoining cemetery. Funeral Mass can be viewed on the Carberry Parish webcam. Brian Barney Flanagan, Naas, deeply regretted by his wife Anne and son Malachy, brothers and sisters and extended family. reposing at the George Mullins Funeral Home, Kilcullen Road, Naas, today from 5pm to 7:30pm, with rosary prayers at 7pm. Funeral on Wednesday with Requiem Mass at 11am at St Bridget's Church, the Curra, followed by burial at St Corbin Cemetery, Naas. Family flowers only, please. Kenny Brockle, Balkinstown, Nerney, predeceased by his siblings Pauline, Adrian and Brendan, and his father Peter. Deeply regretted by his mother Marie, brothers David, Derek, Noel, Leslie and PJ, and extended family. Reposing at McWee's Funeral Home, Abbeyview, Kildare Town, from 4pm today, with rosary at 7pm. Removal by Glennon's funeral directors on Wednesday morning to arrive at the Church of the Sacred Heart, Nerney, for Requiem Mass at 11:30am. 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The cremation service will be live streamed on dctrust.ie. Pat Garvey, Ansborough, Rattangan, predeceased by his wife Teresa, deeply regretted by his children Mary, Eamon and Kathleen, and extended family. Reposing at McWee's Funeral Home, Abbeyview, Kildare Town, on Wednesday from 5pm, concluding with prayers at 7pm. Removal by Glennon's funeral directors on Thursday morning at approximately 10:30am to arrive at the Church of the Assumption and St. Patrick, Rattangan, for Requiem Mass at 11am, followed by burial in St. Patrick Cemetery, Rattangan. Funeral Mass will be live streamed on Rattangan Parish Facebook page. Suvnus August Siachán Dove. 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
9: Staying dry and sunny this afternoon with little cooler near the east coast due to a light to moderate east to northeast breeze. Highest temperatures of 22 to 26 degrees.
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0: Kildare's KFM and Beyonce, Texas Hold'em, ahead of some music from CeeLo Green, and we got a nice summery song from the Lighthouse family. We'll get in some Bruno Mars as well this hour, and details of our competition with Swift and Vanessa Festival currently on in Selwyn. We got some stuff to give away for that today and tomorrow, and we might even throw an extra bonus one in on Thursday as well. Plus, we'll be finding out where Jason Collins is. It's going to be one of three locations. It could be a thigh, could be Kildare, it could be Monaster Revan. He's out and about this afternoon between 1 and 4.
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0: you know, if you're going to play a song from the Lighthouse family, you might as well play that one. It's great lyrics to it that reflects the summer days, and nice ocean drive is the thing to do. Absolutely. Right, it's Kildare's KFM out and about, and out and about today. We are heading off in the three different directions. Monasterevin, Kildare Town, in no particular order. Mind you, I just got a heads up that the lads have headed over in the direction of Conlon's Family Store, which means the first port of call for Jason is Athy. Isn't that right, Mr. Collins?
1: That's right, John. We are out and about again. The KFM Summer Tour is travelling across County Kildare. The big yellow fun bus, the K Cruiser, is here in Athy right now. We're outside Conlon's Family Store, and I've been joined beside me by Adrian Conlon. Adrian, you're very welcome to KFM.
2: Thank you very much for having us.
1: Unbelievable weather. Hard weather to work in, I imagine.
2: Hard work, both inside and outside. Inside, we're lucky we have the aircon for all the staff, and they greatly appreciate it. So, look, it's fabulous weather. A lot of people are away on holidays. It's an unusual weather for this time of the year for Ireland. It's so warm. But look, we make the most of it, and it's great to get it.
1: It is great to get it. And I imagine the ice cream store is doing great business at the moment.
2: Yeah, we'd be very well known for our ice cream. People travel far and wide for the quality of what we use. We only use proper, actually, dairy mix. Some other mixes use vegetable-based, but ours is all dairy mixed. It's the most expensive we can buy, but it's the best. We've always had the same attitude towards ice cream for the last 20-odd years since we're here. So, yeah, very, very busy with ice cream.
1: You can taste the difference, I imagine, 100%.
2: Oh, definitely, yeah. Key to ice cream is cleaning the machine. That's the biggest fault an awful lot of people make. They don't keep the machine clean. If you go and you get an ice cream cone and the ice cream is hard and feels very cold on the tongue, there's something wrong. It should feel not very cold, but it also should feel kind of fluffy, like cotton buds on your tongue, and that means the ice cream machine is well cleaned and you're using a really good quality ice cream.
1: Well, there you go, you have it there. That's a top tip from Adrian. And just in terms of your business and how long you've been going, it'd be interesting to for the KFM listeners to get a bit of a background on yourself and how long this has been here.
2: Well, we moved on to the site we bought from the Perry family on the 9th of April, 99. So we're here 27 years last April, but the Conlon Oils is a business, a family-run business, was started by my mum and dad back in July 1985. As people would have known, my father was involved in the sale of lubricants going back to the 70s. So, yeah, it's a generational thing. There's three generations involved here, my father, myself, and my wife, and now our kids are involved in the business as well. And no later than last week, believe it or not, they're mother is quite cute. She signed up her two eldest granddaughters, or our granddaughters, to work here. So we're into the fifth generation and they're on the books now.
1: Ah, wow, congratulations. That's amazing. I want to mention as well, I know you're heavily involved in the rugby.
2: Yeah, been a tremendous successful year for Athy and last year, and we'll be going again for the Towns Cup again next year. Great man leading the Hallam now. I relinquished my presidency a few months ago, and Les Amara is leading the team now in the club. And look, it's been a fantastic journey. We really, really enjoyed it as both sponsors and as president. It's been a fantastic journey for us as a family. Thoroughly enjoyed it, and obviously wish the best of success to the lads this year. It can be done.
1: Well, continued success to Athy Rugby and continued success to yourself, Adrian, and all the guys here at Conlon's Family Store. I can see how busy it is. The weather's beautiful. It's been fantastic meeting you, and continued success for many, many years to come.
2: Thanks for having us, and the best of luck to KFM.
1: Thank you very much. Back to you, John. There we go. We'll be going out and about visiting more advertisers, more businesses. We'll be meeting up with KFM listeners as well. And we'll be doing this right across the day. It's beautiful weather here in this part of Kildare. And I hope you're enjoying yourself there in the studio. But I tell you, you might fancy being outside rather than inside for the moment. Back to you, John.
0: I know. Thanks, Jason, for that. You're absolutely spot on, because the aircon unit in here is absolutely set to the perfect temperature. But you know what, Jay? You got the ice cream.

called Rainbow Zephyr. You might remember that one. Ewan thinking of Relish on Kildare's KFM's 11 to 3 for this afternoon. Tuesday afternoon, we're out and about live today from Sy, Kildare Town and Monasterevin. You were listening to a little bit of a chat there with Jason Collins and Adrian Conlon from O'Conlon's Family Store, and getting top tips about the best ice cream and how you know what a good ice cream is as well. I love that. That's perfect type of chat you want to hear on a day like today as well. Now, we got a couple of passes to give away, two lots to give away right now for this Swift and Vanessa Festival, which runs in Selbridge. So it's various different bits and bobs that we have for you. And if you want to get

0: get in touch with us now. You can text or WhatsApp us on the usual number, 0833 97 97 97. For Thursday, July 16th, that's in a couple of days' time, we have two literary evening passes. 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We do have the physical passes here with us somewhere. Sure. I dropped everything all over the place. I'll need Emma to sort them out again for me. But we do have them. The only thing is, the only caveat to all this, if you want to go to over to the literary event that's on over in Selbridge, you have to be available to collect the tickets here from the radio station, except with the email ones. But for now, if you want to get your hands on these for the literary evening event, which takes place on Thursday, just text SWIFT, followed by your name and details, to 0833 97 97 97. But thanks to Zip It Donady here.
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0: Kildare's KFM, we got the news up next. The update is on the way at 2. Then after that, we'll check back in with Jason.
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6: Good afternoon, it's 2 o'clock. I'm Emma O'Connor. Oil prices have jumped to their highest in 4 weeks after a third night of US strikes on Iran. A state apology to the victim of paedophile Bill Keneally will be delivered in the Dáil this afternoon. It follows a Commission of Investigation report which found significant dereliction of duty on the part of the Gardaí who investigated Keneally in the 80s. Burglary figures in Kildare Carlow Division have decreased by 20% in quarter one of this year compared to the same period of last year. And a new warning for high temperatures has been issued for 20 counties in the Midlands, South and West. The status yellow alert comes into effect at 12 noon tomorrow until 6 o'clock on Friday morning. In sport, France plays Spain tonight in the first of the World Cup semi-finals in Dallas. Kick-off in Texas tonight is at 8 o'clock Irish time. And finally in weather, dry and sunny again today. Highest temperatures of 22 to 26 degrees.
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0: Billie Eilish's Birds of a Feather on Kildare's KFM. Now, as you know, it's summertime. The summer has been really good to us so far, weather-wise. And we got an absolute all-time cheesy classic on the way. As Dave McGrath would say, it's an absolute cheesy classic. It's coming up. And first of all, before we go there, we're staying in the Athy area, in around Emley Square, I do believe, and in around the Shackleton Experience. Let's find out who he's got this time. Well, Jay, who are you talking to?
1: Well, John, we're out and about again. The KFM Summer Tour has come to the heart of Athy. I'm right now standing beside Aline Fitzgerald. Aline is the lovely general manager of the Shackleton Experience, which has really taken our breath away. It's such a sight to see. Three floors of absolute magic. Aline, you're very welcome to KFM. Thanks very much for having us in.
2: Thank you. We're delighted to have you here, spreading the word about Athy, this incredible heritage town. And as you mentioned, the building, it's quite spectacular. You see it on the outside, beautifully restored, in Emily Square as well, a complete investment. But inside, the building is just stunning, and we have over 200 artefacts here telling the story of Ernest Shackleton. He is a world-renowned explorer going on those expeditions to Antarctica, and he's from Kiltachie, which is just outside Athy. So we have to celebrate him here in this beautiful building.
1: Well, you are doing that, and some, because I'm looking at the artefacts here beside me, the replicas. They're fascinating.
2: They are, absolutely. This is just some of the key modes of transport, I guess, that he would have used from on various expeditions. It gives you a sense of it. You can see them from outside, so it definitely lures you in. And then before you go upstairs and really go through the journey of his life and the expeditions. So it is something for everyone here in the Shackleton Experience, whether you're a child with the interactive pieces or an adult, in fact. We have the audio tours in many different languages as well, which is great. It's designed as a self-guided visit, so people really love to just come and engage directly themselves. We're open Tuesday to Saturday from 10 until 5. Don't come at 4. You'll be disappointed. You'll have to leave. There's too much to see.
1: That's brilliant. That's a great way to put it. And I've been that person before, coming a bit too late to, and you don't have enough time, and then you feel like you've shortchanged yourself, really. Absolutely. Because this you need time.
2: You do. Absolutely. Yeah, you really do. We have Ernie's Cafe as well, and many other eateries on the square. Athy is a great town just to walk around, the Barrow, the boat trips as well. There's so much.
1: Well, I don't think there's any better place to be right now in County Kildare than Athy. The sun is shining here, John, and it's three floors of magic. Definitely come down and see it. As Aline was saying, it's open since October, but it's it's taking people's breaths away. I'm going to have a good walk around, a good look around now, and get myself familiar with it. If people are, listening right now, I imagine they can check out on the website first.
2: Absolutely. Book online for the best value. That's the way to go. Do that for sure. Yeah. Or walk up if it's a last minute decision. You're more than welcome. We'd love to see you.
1: Excellent. Well, thank you very much. That was Aline Fitzgerald, General Manager of the Shackleton Experience. And as Aline said, do come down. You can walk in, you can book online, but do either of those things and come down, because I think you're in for an absolute treat. I didn't know enough about it before coming here, but I certainly know a lot more now, and I'm going to have a right good walk around now. John, we'll have to trade notes on this in the future, and let me know what you thought of it. We might do a video as well and put that up on the KFM socials too. Thank you very much, Aline.
2: Thank you.
1: Back to you, John.
0: Yeah, cheers for that one, Jay. Well done. And there's more chat with Jay a little bit later on, moving around the Athy area, heading to Kildare Town, and back to Munster Evan, or could be the other way around. I forgot to ask him where he's heading to next, actually. But we will find out, and he's out and about till 4 o'clock this afternoon. Right, that summary song is next.

0: mentioned a little bit earlier on, who are winner of our couple of passes for the Swift and Vanessa Festival for Thursday night. Well done to Stephen Bergen at Newbridge. Stephen, congratulations to you. Those tickets are available for collection at the radio station with your name on them. 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

song is called Boston, and it's brand new music from a lady called Stella Lefty. Hope you like that one. Here on Kildare's KFM, we'll be checking back in with our man Jason Collins a little bit later on, find out where he is. He's up on the road again. I'm sure he's heading in the direction of Kildare Town or possibly Munster-Evo first up. We'll find out in a few minutes. But in the meantime, let's keep on that summer vibe going here on your favourite radio station. Kildare's KFM, the 11 to 3, with thanks to Virgin Media Broadband. I'm John. How are you? Hope you're all enjoying the great, great weather. Now, did you know it never rains?

0: well as everywhere else and wherever you get your music from. And Mary Black, Don't Say Okay, and Clean Bandit with the vocals of Jess Glynn thrown in together. And that was Rather Be just before that one too. We'll be checking back in with Jason in the next few minutes and seeing where he's at here on Kildare's KFM. We've got Tears for Fears and Casey Musgraves on the way.
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0: getting great reviews, that song, isn't it? Everywhere. Lyrics are interesting as well, if you listen carefully. Anyway, Kacey Musgraves is a big American country star, and her latest song that, again, has managed to cross over into the various different charts across the globe as well, from American country top of the charts, or nearly top of the charts, because the other female, Ella Langley, is keeping her well down the charts. No, well, not well down. She's only been third. She's in number three, I think. But there you have it. A brilliant feel-good song. Right, afternoon, Chip, and afternoon to Jason. I think he's in Kildare right now. I think, my man?
1: The KFM Summer Tour has rolled into Monaster Evan. We're right now outside Fitzpatrick's, and we are just after finishing a brilliant time at the Shackleton Experience in the Thigh. If you haven't been before, it's a great new tourist spot. Definitely go and see. Somewhere to bring your family. Three levels. I did a video as well, actually. It'll give you a flavour of what it's like, and it's up on the KFM socials very, very shortly. We are now going to head up into town, and we're going to go up to meet Kobe's Brewhouse and Eatery, who are celebrating 2 years in business as well. I'm looking forward to that. John, must ask you, the game tonight, are you going to watch at the World Cup semi-final? Who are you pipping for? I think myself that France are going to do it. I just think they have more about them, more of a balanced team than Spain. But I know you're into your football as well, so I'm curious to know who you think is going to win that one.
0: Yeah, I know, Jay, where you're coming from as well. I have a good feeling. I'd like Spain to beat France, but I think it will be France that's going to actually get across the line and make it into the final for the second time in 4 years. Yes, I think it will be. Likewise, I'm going to go for England tomorrow night as well. We'll have a egg on my face come Thursday. We'll have to wait and see. But tonight, I think it's an 8 o'clock kickoff.

0: The Cardigans are a Swedish band and a Raise and Rewind on Kildare's KFM. Paul is next with K-Drive from 3 till 7 this Tuesday. Clem will be with you with Keolga's Kinds from 7, and that'll lead you nicely into K-Country from 8. You enjoy the sunshine.
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8: Good afternoon, it's 3 o'clock. I'm Daniel Maher. Paid leave will be available for the first time to women who suffer an early miscarriage. A bill brought forward by Enterprise Minister Peter Burke has been approved by the Cabinet. Under the proposals, women who experience a pregnancy loss before 23 weeks gestation will be entitled to 5 days paid leave funded by their employer. Minister Burke says he hopes the new legislation will encourage employers to be more understanding when it comes to pregnancy loss.
9: Over 15% of women do not talk about the huge trauma they suffer during pregnancy loss. I think if one thing, this starts a discussion in the workplace, gets employers more readily understanding of the challenges that the grief process that women bear the vast majority of with their families. If this enhances the discussion, I think it will be a very good thing.
8: Tensions remain high in the Gulf as Iran and the US continue tit-for-tat strikes. America hit Iranian targets for a third night, while Tehran has struck UAE tankers in the Strait of Hormuz. Military and security analyst Michael Clark says President Trump is thrashing around, looking for new ways of using the military to create a strategic difference.
10: So we've got these tit-for-tat strikes. They started, just 7 or 8 days ago now, when the Iranians attacked three ships that were trying to take the American route out of the Strait of Hormuz, the Omani route. And then we've seen tit-for-tat exchanges since then, which have become quite serious now. But as I say, the ceasefire hasn't completely broken down, but it looks as if it might.
8: A state apology to the victims of paedophile Bill Keneally will be delivered in the Dáil this afternoon. It follows a Commission of Investigation report which found significant dereliction of duty on the part of the Gardaí who investigated Keneally in the 80s. Sean Defoe reports.
11: Bill Keneally died in prison a number of days after a commission of investigation found a dereliction of duty by investigating Gardaí and stopped just short of saying there was a collusion to cover up his crimes. This afternoon, a state apology will be delivered by government in the Dáil to the victims of the paedophile basketball coach. The Taoiseach and other ministers have stopped short of saying there will also be an apology from Fianna Fáil. The report found no collusion between the Keneally family, a political dynasty in Waterford, and Gardaí, but also said Bill Keneally received objectively favourable treatment.
8: A recent disclosure to the Public Accounts Committee has found that €17.91 million has been spent on remediation costs for the Whitestown landfill site near Baltinglass. Wicklow County Council estimates the remaining remediation works will cost between €32 million and €38 million over the next 5 years, with Sinn Féin TD John Brady saying the illegal site had been marked by a litany of failures. And a Kildare project has been included in a €7.6 million investment initiative. The Creative Climate Action Fund has funded 11 projects altogether, including two cross-border projects. Not going it alone, Erskine Achela is led by Kildare County Council and will receive an allocation of almost €630,000 over the next 4 years. For local news, sport and more, see kfmradio.com or the KFM app.
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2: With Joe Mallon Motors, Salins Road Nace, Renault, Dacia and Peugeot dealers. JoeMallonMotors.ie.
8: France and Spain play tonight in the first semi-final of the 2026 World Cup. Kylian Mbappe came off early in their quarter-final win over Morocco for France, but is expected to be fit. Kick-off is at 8 p.m. Declan Rice has been passed fit to start England's semi-final against Argentina in Atlanta tomorrow. The Arsenal midfielder had been suffering with a stomach bug last week and was subbed off at half-time in their quarter-final win over Norway. Shamrock Rovers captain Pico Lopez is back for their Champions League qualifier this evening. Stephen Bradley's side play the home leg of their tie against Floriana, having lost the reverse fixture 2-0 last week. Brighton have signed Croatian defender Luka Vucevic from Tottenham for a club record fee of €54 million. He has signed a 5-year contract with an option for a further year. Assistant Ireland manager John O'Shea says that Seamus Coleman remains a huge asset to the Republic of Ireland national team. Coleman was a key figure in this year's World Cup qualification campaign, but he is weighing up his club future after leaving Everton. Jeremy Lochman and Rob Balakoon are expected to be fit for Ireland's summer test with New Zealand on Saturday. Balakoon was a late withdrawal ahead of the 33-31 win over Australia in Sydney, with Lochman coming off in that game with a head injury. And there's Irish interest in the Hungarian Athletics Grand Prix this evening. Keane McPhillips will take part in the men's 800 metres, while Nick Griggs is in the field for the 3000 metres in Budapest. KFM Sport with Joe Mallon Motors, Salins Road Nace, joemallonmotors.ie.
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8: Staying warm, dry and sunny this afternoon. Highest temperatures of 22 to 26 degrees.
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13: Yes. Here we are, another one of these wonderful, wonderful sunny days. The man, of course, is getting the benefit of all this is our Jason, who's out and about for us. And we'll be catching up with him again very, very shortly. After this...

0: Killers KFM with Len, and that's called Steal My Sunshine. Paul with you right through until 7 o'clock on K-Drive today. Like I say, the man who is benefiting most from the good weather is our Jason, who is out and about for us. Is it warm enough for you, sir?
1: Today has felt like it's been the hottest one on all of these trips out on the KFM summer tour. We're in Monasterevin right now. We're at McConville Super Value, but we're specifically in Kobe's Brewhouse and Eatery, which is a cafe that is celebrating 2 years in business. We thought we'd pop in. As I'm standing beside Cathy Nevin. Cathy is the manager of Kobe's Brewhouse and Eatery. You're very welcome to KFM. I know, is this your first time on the radio?
2: It is, yeah.
1: And she's a dab hand already. Now, I wanted to pop in. It's going great guns 2 years in. You must be delighted with the amount of business and that you're so well settled in the community now.
2: Oh yeah, it's going really well. The community have been so supportive. It was really needed in the area. There was nowhere to go. It's a busy little spot. It's going well. We're open 7 days a week, Monday to Friday 8 to 4, Saturday 9 to 4, and Sunday and bank holidays 10 to 4. So we do... Oh, go ahead.
1: No, I was going to ask. That's exactly what I was going to ask. What's the most popular items? What do you do here?
2: We do a full breakfast menu till 12 o'clock and a full lunch menu then till 4. Well, kitchen closed at 3:30 last orders, but we close at 4. Then on the weekend, the brunch would be really popular. We run the brunch menu, kind of breakfast, lunch and specials all day.
1: So I imagine you're kept going with the coffees as well. Are you doing the iced coffees, all the frappuccinos?
2: The iced coffees fly out, yeah. Iced coffees, protein balls and pastries kind of early in the morning.
1: Protein balls, everywhere's doing protein balls.
2: Oh, yeah, they absolutely fly out here. But no, there's a really good menu now. A lot of selection and that, and there's daily specials. Yeah, it's going really well now, I have to say.
1: Well, congratulations. Happy second birthday to you. If you haven't been before down to Kobe's Brewhouse and Eatery, do pop along. It's a beautiful looking cafe, I have to say.
2: Lovely, lovely spot, yeah. Plenty of free parking, air conditioning. It's a nice spot altogether, yeah.
1: And on a day like this when
2: That's it. It's so cool in here. It's so nice. Comfortable to come in and sit down, like, yeah.
1: Comfortable to sit down, beautiful boots, and as Cathy said, it's air conditioned as well, and they've got a great, great menu. So, congratulations. We just thought we'd pop in and say that.
2: Thanks so much. It was lovely to meet you.
1: You too. We'll be back again, no doubt. John, it's a fantastic place. You should come down and try out the brilliant menu that they have here. I'm looking at the Kobe's Buffalo Bagel as well. Homemade chicken, goujons, mozzarella, cheddar, mixed leaves, garlic, and aioli. I can never say that. Aioli and buffalo sauce. I'll have to try that. Hopefully I'm not making you jealous. I might bring you back something in the K-Cruiser. Back to you.
0: Good man, and you might bring me back something as well.

0: It's KFM with Teddy Swims. That's called Mr. Know-It-All. Apparently, Drake lost $1 million. He bet on the UFC over the weekend, which was not a great idea. But anyway, he's on the way fairly shortly here on KFM. We're also going to be hearing a legendary song from Otis Redding. And Brezzy is up and coming very shortly too.
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1: Hey, Brezzy there, and you can't stay young forever. Now, there are some traffic problems in Clain at the moment. Got this voice note in.
2: Clain Village at the moment is in gridlock. There's a truck broke down at the start of the Kilcock Road opposite the entrance to the carriage. Basically, the knock-on effect is that the whole place, coming from wherever, is basically a standstill. So avoid Clain as best as possible.
1: Yes, thank you very much for that. Much appreciated.

0: Yeah, like I say, I read somewhere that he had a big bet on the UFC over the weekend, in and around the $1 million, and he didn't win either. Drake there with Hold On, We're Going Home on Kildare's KFM. Of course, Jason, not going home just yet. We'll be checking in with him again fairly shortly. In the meantime, let's find out what's happening in and around Kildare. It's diary time. Here's Ben.
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0: en route for Kildare Town now. We'll be hearing from him fairly shortly as he starts to slowly but surely wind his way back home. Now, if you've got anybody celebrating a birthday today, don't forget to get in touch because the Birthday Club is on the way just after news at 4.
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0: Today's KFM, Katrina and the Waves there with Walking on Sunshine. One person who is absolutely relishing the sunshine is our Jason Collins. It's time to get back over to him. Is it warm enough for you, Jason?
1: Well, Paul, it's an absolute scorcher today on the KFM Summer Tour. I think this has been the hottest day that we've been out. It's been great to meet all of the KFM listeners with the big yellow fun bus. Right now, we are just outside Kildare Town, and I'm at TP Waters. I've been joined by TJ right now, TJ Waters, director. And it's a beautiful showroom, I have to say. You've got such a range here of Fiat, Jeep, Mazda. There's something for everybody, and there's all kinds of vehicles.
2: Absolutely, yeah. We have great partners here in Mazda, Jeep, Fiat, and the Fiat Professional range, the commercial range, and we have a full suite of offers there that suit everyone. We have hybrid, petrol, plug-in hybrid, full electric, and even diesel. So,
1: and how's the 261 sales been? 262?
2: Yeah, it's all been very, very positive. I always say we're very fortunate to be located in County Kildare. It's a great county. It's actually the third biggest car park in Ireland. So, yeah, very lucky, and it's very strong.
1: Very strong, yeah. And I'm sure when people come in here, they're wowed by the range. Like, they've really got some choice here, you know, to be blown away.
2: Absolutely, absolutely. We have some great new models on the way as well. We have the all-new Mazda 6e, the all-new Mazda CX-6e. We have the Jeep Compass as well, which has just arrived in full electric and hybrid. So full suite of offers there.
1: Full suite of offers. And in terms of the EV vehicles, have you noticed a big boost in sales over the last year? Or?
2: Absolutely, yeah. It took a fuel protest to help the whole thing along, but yeah, huge interest and footfall for full EV at the moment.
1: And just last but not least, in terms of opening times, you guys are open Monday to Saturday?
2: We're open Monday to Saturday, 8:30 to 5:30 Monday to Friday, and Saturday from 9 to 1 for the last 55 years.
1: 55 years, that's unbelievable. Congratulations. I'm sure you've served lots of happy customers over there with yours, TJ.
2: Absolutely, yeah, we try to keep everyone happy, and it's great.
1: Well, continued success there. That was TJ from TP Waters, director here, and it is a fantastic showroom. They've got a range of vehicles really for everybody, all sorts. Mazda, Fiat, Jeep. Come down, have a look. TJ, Barry, the guys here will look after you and make sure you're well looked after, and they're here Monday to Saturday as well. Back to you, Paul.
0: Thanks a million, Jason.

0: the wonderful, wonderful Ella Langley there, and Choosing Texas on Kildare's KFM. If you happen to be celebrating a birthday today, then you are in very good company indeed. One of the illustrious birthday people today, former newsreader Sue Lawley. Do you remember Sue Lawley off the telly? She turns 80 today. And if you do have anybody celebrating a birthday, please do get in touch on our Zippit text line 0833 97 97 97. 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Birthday Club on the way after the news at 4.
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9: Good afternoon, it's 4 o'clock. I am Daniel Maher. The Taoiseach says he is leaning towards a total ban on e-scooters in Ireland. It follows criticism that the newly introduced ban on scrambler bikes in public spaces is not being enforced. The parents of 16-year-old Grace Lynch, who was killed in Dublin earlier this year, are appearing before the Oireachtas Justice Committee. In the Dáil, Taoiseach Micheál Martin says the government will use all tools available to them.
10: The Minister for Transport, Sean Kenny, will be back to the House in terms of that regulatory thing you're talking about, regulations for e-scooters, or a ban on e-scooters, which I must say, I'm leaning towards myself.
9: Tensions remain high in the Gulf as Iran and the US continue tit-for-tat strikes. America hit Iranian targets for a third night, while Tehran has struck UAE tankers in the Strait of Hormuz. Military and security analyst Michael Clark says President Trump is thrashing around, looking for new ways of using the military to create a strategic difference.
11: So we've got these tit-for-tat strikes. They started, just 7 or 8 days ago now, when the Iranians attacked 3 ships that were trying to take the American route out of the Strait of Hormuz, the Omani route, and then we've seen tit-for-tat exchanges since then, which have become quite serious now. But as I say, the ceasefire hasn't completely broken down, but it looks as if it might.
9: The Taoiseach has issued a formal state apology to the victims of paedophile Bill Keneally, some of those abused by the former basketball coach, watched from the Distinguished Visitors Gallery in the Dáil, as Micheál Martin said there was a dereliction of duty on the part of the state. Micheál Martin says he apologises to all victims of Bill Keneally, whether they came forward or not, to give evidence.
10: We must acknowledge the failings that led to these awful outcomes. In recognition of the horrific experiences, the bravery of his victims, and also to ensure that it can never happen again. As Taoiseach, I apologise unreservedly on behalf of the state to the victims of Bill Keneally for what was a clear and serious dereliction of duty.
9: The Housing Minister is being asked to consider co-housing developments for those over the age of 50. Co-Housing Communities Ireland says it would encourage people to downsize and give them a sense of community. The organisation says 98% of its members live in homes with at least one unoccupied bedroom. Retired architect and co-founder of the group, Anna Dolan, says she is one of the people who would benefit from this type of living.
4: And I live in a house that is just too big, it's too cold, I have unoccupied bedrooms. I was a widow when I was 38, my husband died, he had cancer, and already the house was difficult in terms of steps. And I suppose because of my parents, I'm also thinking ahead, I have a daughter who lives in Australia, so I don't need all of that space, I don't need all of that room.
9: And the Kildare project has been included in a €7.6 million investment initiative. The Creative Climate Action Fund has funded 11 projects, including two cross-border projects. Not going it alone, Erskine Akela is led by Kildare County Council and will receive an allocation of almost €630,000 over the next 4 years. For local news, sport and more, see kfmradio.com or the KFM app.
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9: France and Spain play tonight in the first semi-final of the 2026 World Cup. France's Kylian Mbappe came off early in the quarter-final, a win over Morocco, but is expected to be fit. Kick-off is at 8 p.m. Declan Rice has been past fit to start England's semi-final against Argentina tomorrow. The Arsenal midfielder had been suffering with a stomach bug last week and was subbed off at half-time in their quarter-final win over Norway. Shamrock Rovers are in action for their Champions League qualifier this evening. Stephen Bradley's side play the home leg of their tie against Floriana, having lost a reverse fixture 2-0 last week. Brighton have signed Croatian defender Luka Vucevic from Tottenham for a club record fee of €54 million. He's signed a 5-year contract with an option for a further year. Arsenal have confirmed that winger Leandro Trossard is moving to Turkish side Beşiktaş. He's travelling to Istanbul for a medical ahead of completing the switch in a deal worth around £17 million. Jeremy Lochman and Rob Balakoon are expected to be fit for Ireland's summer test with New Zealand on Saturday. Balakoon was a late withdrawal ahead of the 33-31 win over Australia in Sydney, with Lochman coming off in that game with a head injury. And there's Irish interest in the Hungarian Athletics Grand Prix this evening. Keane McPhillips will take part in the men's 800 metres, while Nick Griggs is in the field for the 3,000 metres in Budapest. KFM Sport with Joe Mallon Motors, Salins Road, Naas. JoeMallonMotors.ie.
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2: Staying dry and sunny this afternoon and a little cooler near the east coast. Highest temperatures of 22 to 26 degrees.
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0: Ah, yes, Birthday Club time. If you are yours or celebrating birthdays today, well, the compliments of the season to you. You say that? Many happy returns. Happy birthday. Yeah, let's do that. Anyway, we'd like to wish our mam a very happy birthday today. Carmel Meehan of Highfield Newbridge from her 8 daughters and 3 sons. They better be making a big fuss of you, that's for sure. Jackson Kennedy in Rathangan, a very happy first birthday today from mam and dad, sister Harper, nanny and grandad, aunties Caroline and Lorraine and uncle Darren as well. Hope you are having the best day. Can you please wish our niece Sive Gallagher a wonderful first birthday as well. Lots of love from all your aunties and your uncles. Hopefully Sive is having an absolutely fantastic day as well. Happy birthday to you. Okay, let's have a quick look and see what famous people then are celebrating birthdays today. Sue Lawley, we mentioned her earlier on. Sue Lawley, the TV and radio presenter and newsreader, former, and she is 80 today. Tommy Mottola, the music executive once with Sony Records. He got married to Mariah Carey, you might remember that, in 1993. They're married for 4 years. He's 78 today. Bruce Oldfield, the fashion designer, is 76. He also, as well as doing stuff for the likes of Sienna Miller and Barbra Streisand and Catherine Zeta-Jones and Diana Ross and Jerry Hall and Joan Collins and Diana Princess of Wales. In addition to all of that, he did the redesign work on the McDonald's staff uniforms. I kid you not. Who else have we got? It is Geraint Jones' birthday today, former English cricketer, if you follow the old cricket. Phoebe Waller-Bridge, English actress and writer. She wrote No Time to Die, and she is celebrating her birthday today as well. She turns 41 today. And an interesting one for you, because today is Bastille Day. All right, Bastille Day is today, the 14th of July. It is also Dan Smith's birthday, okay? And Dan Smith is 40 today, and he's the lead singer with Bastille.

0: Yeah, there you go. That's Roy Orbison there with You Got It on Kildare's KFM. And before that, we heard from Bastille. And a great song from them called Pompeii. Dan Smith, the English singer, lead singer with Bastille, who presumably the band are called after him, and the fact that he was born on Bastille Day, because today is Bastille Day, of course, so he turns 40 today. And very happy birthday to you, if it happens to be your birthday. It isn't Jason Collins' birthday, but he's a little bit hot under the collar. We can check in with him now for the last time. Hopefully he's got the sunscreen on.
1: Absolutely, Paul. We've had the sun cream on today, and I tell you what, we needed it. It's been the hottest day so far of the KFM summer tour. It certainly has felt like that. We've had a great time visiting lots of different locations. The Shackleton experience was a standout for me. It's a brilliant place to visit, open since October. We're going to be out in the road again on Thursday. We'll be doing North County Kildare this time round, so we'll be visiting prosperous Allen Wood and Johnstown Bridge as well, so very much looking forward to that. If you see the big yellow fun bus, the K-Crews are out and about in your neck of the woods, do come over and say hello. We'd love to meet you. It's a great time to do it over the summer, and we will be visiting some more businesses as well and finding out how they've been getting on over the course of the year. Back to you, Paul, and make sure you have some sun cream for yourself for when you finish up shortly, because I tell you what, it's a hot one out here today.
0: It certainly is, like 7 inches from the midday sun, as the man said.
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It's KFM with the Water Boys there and the Hole of the Moon. That broken down truck, by the way, that we told you about earlier on in Clane is still causing problems. Approaching Manzer's Corner there on the Kilcock Road. There are quite the delays now, pretty much all over in and around Clane at the minute. And also delays now building from the Salon side from Blackhall as well, just to make you aware of that there. And we'll be keeping an eye on that and the rest of the traffic throughout the course of the afternoon.

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0: Yeah, very congested traffic in and around the village of Clane now because of a broken down truck earlier on. That might have been cleared at this stage, but the damages, they say, has been done. So still very heavy traffic on the Kilcock Road, which is where the broken down truck was approaching Manzer's Corner. If anybody can give me an update actually if that truck is gone or not, that'd be great. It's also very heavy heading in from the Salon side as well, and traffic through Salon's quite busy now as

0: well. Elsewhere on the roads then, on the M50 northbound, heavy traffic there from before Knocklyon right up almost as far as the N4. On the N7 inbound, it's heavy from Kingswood, while outbound is very heavy out as far as City West. And then on the N4, busy traffic from just before Fonthill towards the M50. Outbound gets busy just after the Lucan turnoff. No major problems to report in and around Selbridge. It is busy, mind you. Same can be said for Leixlip and Maynooth and also Kilcock. While traffic then down the south of the county, Kildare Town traffic is busy on the Station Road between the junction of the Mileta Road and also the main street there. Busy in and around the centre of Newbridge. It's picking up now from the Lidl Distribution Centre as well, heading towards the centre of town. And traffic in Athy is busy now at the moment in and around Leinster Street and Duke Street. It's also a problem on the M7 now just after Ballybritis if you are heading down in that general direction there. There's been a crash there and it would appear that the motorway is closed heading westbound just after Ballybritis. There are long delays there nonetheless. And then the road that runs along adjacent there, the 445 heading in towards Kildare, seems to be a crash there as well. And that is also causing problems. So just to give you a heads up on that.
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Yeah, yeah, yeah. The legendary Don Henley always sounds like summer, does that guy? Even if it weren't, but it is. And that's called Dirty Laundry on Kildare's KFM. We're heading up towards the news at 5 right now with Bruce Springsteen on the way. And just to let you know once again that situation on the M7 where the motorway there westbound is closed now just after Ballybritis as a result of a crash there.

0: Yes, indeedy. We're all feeling a little bit like that at the moment. Bruce Springsteen, I'm on fire on KFM.
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7: Good evening, it's 5 o'clock, I'm Daniel Maher. A formal state apology to the victims of paedophile Bill Keneally has been issued. Some of those abused by the former basketball coach were present in the Dáil, as Micheál Martin says there was a dereliction of duty on part of the state. Donald Trump has backed down on plans to introduce a 20% fee on ships using the Strait of Hormuz. On social media, he says it's after discussion with Middle Eastern states. Kildare Fire Service has been responding to a number of extensive wildfires across the county. They are also receiving support from Meath, Laois and Offaly Fire and Rescue Services. And the Irish Aviation Authority is recommending Dublin Airport slash its airport fees by 15%. From 2027, they are proposing the airport cap its passenger charges at €8.85. down from €10.39. We'll have news in full at 6.
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7: France and Spain play tonight in the first semi-final of the 2026 World Cup. Kick-off is at 8 p.m. Shamrock Rovers are in action for their Champions League qualifier this evening. Stephen Bradley's side play the home leg of their tie against Floriana, having lost the reverse fixture 2-0 last week. And Jeremy Lochman and Rob Balakoon are expected to be fit for Ireland's summer test with New Zealand on Saturday. Balakoon was a late withdrawal ahead of the win over Australia, with Lochman coming off in that game with a head injury. KFM Sport with Joe Mallon Motors, Salins Road, Naas, joemallonmotors.ie.
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7: KFM has been informed of the following deaths. Philomena, Phyllis, Kearns, Ní Quigley, Clane, Rita, Kenna, Ní Loughlin, Carberry, and formerly of Eden Derry, Brian, Barney, Flanagan, Nace, Kenny, Brockle, Nerney, Pat, Garvey, Rathangan. The funeral arrangements are as follows. Philomena, Phyllis, Kearns, Ní Quigley, Lochanor, Clane, predeceased by her husband Matthew, deeply regretted by her son Martin, daughters Catherine, Margaret, Anne, Ellen and Joan, and extended family. Reposing at Oliver Riley's funeral home, Woods House, Clane, today until 7 p.m. with prayers at 6:30 p.m. Removal from her residence on Wednesday at approximately 10 a.m. to arrive at the Church of St. Patrick and St. Bridget, Clane, for 10:30 a.m. funeral mass, followed by burial in Killybeg Cemetery, Prosperous. House strictly private at all times, please. Funeral mass can be viewed on the Clane Parish webcam. Donations, if desired, to Nace General Hospital. Donation box in funeral home and in church. Rita Kenna, Ní Loughlin, Ballyhagen, Carberry, and formerly of Eden Derry, predeceased by her husband Bill, father Matt, and sister Martina. Deeply regretted by her children Damien, Sylvia, and Kira, her mother Mrs. Loughlin, brothers Matty, Christy, Martin, Ollie, Paul, Vinnie, Kenneth, and Trevor, sisters TC, Veronica, Geraldine, and Lorraine, and extended family. Reposing at Larkin's Funeral Home, Eden Derry, on Wednesday from 6 p.m. to 8 p.m. with Rosary at 8 p.m. Funeral Mass will take place on Thursday at 11 a.m. in Holy Trinity Church, Derry, Derrinturn, followed by burial in the adjoining cemetery. Funeral Mass can be viewed on the Carberry Parish webcam. Brian Barney Flanagan, Nace, deeply regretted by his wife Anne and son Malachy, brothers, sisters and extended family. Reposing at the George Mullins Funeral Home, Kilcullen Road, Nace, today until 7:30 p.m. with rosary prayers at 7 p.m. Funeral on Wednesday with Requiem Mass at 11 a.m. at St. Bridget's Church, the Curragh, followed by burial in St. Corbin Cemetery, Nace. Family flowers only, please. Kenny Brockle, Balkinstown, Nerney, predeceased by his siblings Pauline, Adrian and Brendan, and father Peter. Deeply regretted by his mother Marie, brothers David, Derek, Noel, Leslie and PJ, and extended family. Reposing at McWee's Funeral Home, Abbeyview, Kildare Town, today with rosary at 7 p.m. Removal by Glenn's funeral directors on Wednesday morning to arrive at the Church of the Sacred Heart, Nerney, for Requiem Mass at 11:30 a.m. Cremation service afterwards in Newlands Cross Crematorium, Dublin, at 2 p.m. House private, please. 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Donations, if desired, to the Friends of Nace Hospital. The cremation service will be live streamed on dctrust.ie. Pat Garvey, Ansborough, Rathangan, predeceased by his wife Teresa, deeply regretted by his children Mary, Eamon and Kathleen, and extended family. Reposing at McWee's Funeral Home, Abbeyview, Kildare Town, on Wednesday from 5 p.m, concluding with prayers at 7 p.m. Removal by Glennon's funeral directors on Thursday morning at approximately 10:30 a.m. to arrive at the Church of the Assumption and St. Patrick, Rathangan, for Requiem Mass at 11 a.m, followed by burial in St. Patrick's Cemetery, Rathangan. Funeral Mass will be live streamed on Rathangan Parish Facebook page. Suvnus August Siachon Dove. Obituary notices can be viewed on kfmradio.com. 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
7: This evening will remain warm, dry and sunny. Highest temperatures of 22 to 26 degrees.
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Great song, isn't it? Olivia Rodrigo there with Drop Dead on Kildare's KFM. We also heard from Lionel Richie there with All Night Long. Let me just have a check on that situation on the M7. Yeah, still closed there just after Ballybritis there as a result of a crash heading westbound on the M7. And those delays now starting to stretch back almost as far as before Ballybritis anyway, heading back towards Monasterevin at this stage.

0: I love that song. I love that lady's voice as well. She was in Ireland not so long ago. Gabrielle there with Sunshine. So I'm just looking at that situation on the M7 at the moment. So basically, the road, the M7, appears to be closed from just before the Port Leash turnoff back to just before New Inn. And then there are delays obviously approaching that closure, which are going back well before Ballybritis now at this stage. Not quite back as far as Monastrevin yet, but just do be aware of it if you happen to be heading home westbound on the M7 this evening.
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0: with Irene Cara there and Flashdance. What a feeling. She did Fame as well, if you remember.
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0: Okay, the M7 westbound to Port Leash appears to be open again now. There are just delays in and around the Ballybritis area now at the minute. From New Inn back to just before Ballybritis. Those should hopefully clear up before too long. If you're heading inbound on the N7, it's very heavy now at Newlands Cross in towards the M50, while traffic heading outbound is very heavy out as far as Kingswood, actually even a bit further as far as Rathcoole. Traffic then heading northbound on the M50. Well, that gets heavy just after Prospect Manor there, so before Talla, heading northbound, and then it continues to be heavy right up to just after the Red Cow. There are no major issues to report on the M4. A little bit busy from Fonthill towards the M50 if you happen to be heading inbound, while outbound traffic gets busy just after the Lucan turnoff. Very busy traffic on the Dublin Road in Selbridge now at the minute, both ways, while traffic in and around Leixlip's just busy on the main street and coming down the Captain's Hill. No major problems to report in and around Maynooth or Kilcock. Traffic in and around Clane is still busy after those problems earlier on with the broken down truck, so it's still heavy enough now in and around Clane Village, and also heading in from the Salon side as well. Traffic then in Naas is busy. Traffic through Salons, by the way, is quite heavy as well, just in case you're heading in that general direction at the moment. And traffic, as I say, in and around the Naas area is quite busy as well. No problems though on the M7 until you get as far as Newhall, and then there's a big slowdown there, but it's just sheerly volumes of traffic heading down towards the merge with the M9. We'll continue to keep an eye for you.

0: Ah, yes, Jeff Lynne and the Electric Light Orchestra, the ELO with Mr. Blue Sky. That was from the album Out of the Blue. Do you remember it? It was fantastic, big gatefold sleeve, double album. Loved it. Now, that situation on the M7, okay, if you are heading westbound on the M7, the off-ramp for Junction 14 at Mayfield there, that is absolutely chocker, right up as far as the roundabout, going across the motorway and heading towards Monasterevin. That is very, very slow-moving at the moment. Further down then on the M7, there appears to be a crash just before Ballybritis there, so there are some delays there, but that seems to be moving better now, and certainly the road closure earlier on the motorway, that's back open again. So once you get past Ballybritis, you'll be absolutely fine there. But like I say, very heavy traffic now heading towards Junction 14 off the M7 on the off-ramp.
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0: Tell you what, he's certainly on the crest of a wave at the moment, isn't he? Niall Horan there with Dinner Party. Before that, Paula Abdul, Straight Up.
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0: Now, still quite the tailback on the

0: off-ramp from the M7 up to Junction 14 and heading across the motorway there. That's as a result of the earlier incidents westbound on the M7. Those appear to have been cleared, so things are moving much better there. On the M50 northbound, it's heavy from just before Tala to just after the Red Cow. Inbound from before Newlands is heavy, while outbound is heavy now out as far as Kingswood. On the M4, it's busy from Fonthill, while outbound is busy but moving from just after the Lucan turnoff. Still very heavy in and around Selbridge, particularly on the Dublin Road approaching the M4 and also around the M4 Business Park. If you're in and around the Naas area, it's busy there. The M7, though, heading down towards the merge with the M9's moving okay. It's very heavy through Salins both ways at the minute, and very, very heavy traffic in and around the centre of Clain Village and approaching the centre as well as a result of those earlier incidents and that broken down truck that we told you about.
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0: Tell you what, Mark in Newbridge has been enjoying that. What a tune, he says. Bagatelle, Summer in Dublin. Isn't it fabulous, Mark? Yes. I was just thinking, what a great, great voice Liam Riley had. The late Liam Riley there with Bagatelle and Summer in Dublin. Coming up in 7 minutes away from 6 o'clock right now, let's find out what's coming up on tomorrow's Kildare Today, shall we?
1: Coming up on Wednesday morning's Kildare Today, live from 9, a hosepipe ban has been issued for the majority of Kildare, coming into effect on Thursday. An Irish not-for-profit is calling on the government to develop co-housing communities for people aged 50 and over. It has been confirmed that Cabinet is considering a historic smoking ban that would phase out cigarettes. A designated bathing area is being sought for Kilcullen by a local community group. We'll also be looking at local issues around the county. We'll have Crime Watch with Kildare Gardaí, and we'll also have a preview of the ladies' football under-16s final. Join me, Hannah Kelly, for issues affecting you locally, nationally and internationally, live from 9.
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0: Yes, sirree, we shall head up towards the news at 6 o'clock right now with this great little gem here, if you'll pardon me, and indulge me for a moment or three, maybe even four. It's Living in a Box, Room in Your Heart on KFM. It's dark.

0: That's the wonderful voice of Richard Derbyshire there, and Living in a Box. He only passed away last year, in November of last year. He's quite young as well. He was only 65. That's Living in a Box there with Room in Your Heart on Kildare's KFM. News is on the way next.
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3: Yes, apologies. We've got a problem with our new service there. However, weather-wise, this evening will remain dry and sunny. Highest temperatures of 22 to 26 degrees. A little cooler near the east coast due to a light to moderate east to northeast breeze. Tonight then will be dry and warm with clear spells and lowest overnight temperatures of 13 to 18 degrees.
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That's great, isn't it? Music there from Bella Kay. That's called I Love It, I Love It, I Love It. And Huey Lewis and the News in there as well with The Power of Love. I guess the one good thing about not having the news at 6 o'clock means that we get to stick an extra song in. And we shall do that in fine style in just a moment as well with something from a Mr. Brian Adams. Yes, but first off, Shakira, Whenever, Wherever from KFM.

0: Ah, yes, from the MTV Unplugged sessions. Sounded a bit more plugged than on, though, didn't it? It's great, though. Brian Adams there with the Summer of 69 on Kildare's KFM. Paul with you on K-Drive right through until 7. And, of course, as it is Tuesday, that means that we have got Kjol agus Kaint this evening. Is shocked. Give you a hock the clog, Leclem.
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0: Well, I'm glad to say that the M7 westbound now is moving well just after Junction 13. It's also eased off considerably on the off-ramp for Junction 14 as well. So that's a bit of good news there. We'll move our way east, I suppose. Kildare Town traffic is moving well with no major issues to report. The M7 heading down towards the merge is moving fine. Traffic in and around Newbridge is moving well too, nice and quiet. Just a little bit busy in and around the centre of Naas and busy through Salins at the moment. Traffic in Clane has eased a bit, but it's still heavy now heading in towards the centre of Clane, particularly from the Salins side. If you're on the N7 heading outbound from the Red Cow, it's heavy now as far as Kingswood, and the M50 northbound from Talla to just after the Red Cow is heavy too. N4 inbound and outbound moving okay at the moment. Still busy on the Dublin Road around Coolgrina Cross though, if you're in and around the Selbridge area. Leixlip traffic just busy on the main street. Maynooth busy in and around the centre of Maynooth, and on the Strafton to Maynooth Road from Toolstown, and traffic heading in towards Kilcock is quite busy as well, particularly from the Maynooth side.
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0: 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We have special reports on data centres in Kildare. 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In sports, we have an exclusive interview with Kildare hurling manager Brian Dowling. 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

0: of course, it's all about the sound of summer at the moment. Feels like it could last forever. Loving it. The Isley Brothers there with Summer Breeze. Doesn't get a whole heap summery than that, does it? But we do have lots more sunshine music still to come for you, including the Corrs on the way in a few moments' time. And before that, we heard from Robert Palmer with Addicted to Love. We're going to be hearing from Dermot Kennedy very shortly as well.
1: 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Good evening.
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0: Yes, indeed. I'm with the news headlines at 6:30 now. Here's Emma O'Connor.
1: Thanks, Paul. Good evening. The Taoiseach says he is leaning towards a total ban on e-scooters in Ireland. It follows criticism that the newly introduced ban on scrambler bikes in public places is not being enforced. The Taoiseach has issued a formal state apology to the victims of paedophile Bill Keneally. Some of those abused by the former basketball coach watched from the Distinguished Visitors Gallery in the Dáil as Micheál Martin said there was a dereliction of duty on the part of the state. He also apologised for the conduct of former Fianna Fáil TDs Billy and Brendan Keneally and the role they played in handling information about their abusive relative. Burglary figures in Kildare Carlow Division have decreased by 20% in quarter one of this year compared to the same period last year. And a new warning for high temperatures has been issued for 20 counties in the Midlands, South and West. The status yellow alert comes into effect at 12 noon tomorrow and lasts until 6 o'clock on Friday morning. In sport, France plays Spain tonight in the first of the World Cup semi-finals in Dallas. Kickoff in Texas is at 8 o'clock Irish time. We'll have news in full at 7.

0: Loving that. I didn't get to see him in concert, but the photographs that I've seen were absolutely fantastic. I mean, massive, massive crowds all having an absolute ball of a time. Dermot Kennedy there with Funeral on Kildare's KFM, and the chorus there with Summer Sunshine. How are you, Joe? Joe's been on to say, evening, Paul. Welcome back. Hope you enjoyed your break. Churning out some great tunes there. Ah, thanks very much, Joe. You're too good. Joe, of course, is chilling in the backyard with an ice cold something nice.
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0: It is KFM with you two and beautiful day. Let's find out what's happening around the county now. It's diary time. Here's Ben.
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Yes, sirree, the sound of summer all summer long here on Kildare's KFM. That is the wonderful Milky and Just the Way You Are, also in there, One Republic with Stop and Stare. Paul with you on K-Drive right through until 7. Don't forget, Clem is along at 7 o'clock with Kjol agus Kind the Shock of the Hug the Glug. In the meantime, we've got a little of the magic of Motown for you. Yeah, why ever not? Smokey Robinson, The Miracles.

0: Yes, the Wilson sisters there, Anne and Nancy, still going strong. Collectively known as Heart, of course, with the rest of the band, and that's called Alone. And that's pretty much it for me. I'll be back with you on the radio tomorrow afternoon between 3 and 7 for another K-Drive. Stick around, though, because Clem is up next with Kjol Agus Kaint. That's followed by Liam on K-Country. Enjoy the rest of the evening.
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8: It's 7 o'clock. Good evening, I'm Daniel Pitcher. The Taoiseach suggested he'd support a full ban on e-scooters. He made the comments during a discussion on the enforcement of Grace's Law, which sees the use of scrambler bikes banned in public places. The restrictions were introduced after the death of 16-year-old Grace Lynch, who was hit by a scrambler in Finglas, Dublin this year. Her father Martin paid tribute to the GAA clubs, which have banned the use of e-scooters on their ground.
9: We would like to applaud Grace's local GAA club, Erin's Oil, for taking the lead. They introduced a ban on e-scooter and e-bike usage on their grounds. This was followed by Greg Cullen GAA, and we hope this will be the case for all the GAA clubs around the country, as enough is enough.
8: The Garda Commissioner, Justin Kelly, has apologised to the victims of convicted sex offender Bill Keneally following the publication of the South East Commission of Investigation report. The report found that there was serious inaction by senior Garda officers during the original investigation in 1987, describing it as a serious dereliction of duty. It also found that there were delays in a second investigation in 2013, but concluded that there was no Garda cover-up and that the overall investigation ultimately led to Keneally successful prosecution. Women who suffer an early miscarriage will, for the first time, be entitled to paid leave. Cabinet has approved legislation brought forward by the Enterprise Minister, Peter Burke. The bill provides 5 days paid leave for women who experience a pregnancy loss before 23 weeks gestation, with the cost covered by employers. Minister Burke says the 5 days could be increased eventually.
10: I think it's a strong start. Obviously, we need to do more, but currently we have obviously sick leave as well, which is 5 days, and then we have an extra safety net with illness benefit. So there is a strong start now in terms of the progression to sick leave if it is needed, and also obviously illness benefit subsequent to that.
8: Donald Trump has scrapped plans to charge a 20% toll on shipping for safe passage through the Strait of Hormuz. The US president says it will be replaced by trade and investment deals with Gulf states. In the White House this evening, he explained he was called by kings and emirs from the region who suggested an alternative.
11: And we would like to invest tremendously in the United States as opposed to charging a fee. And I like that, actually, because I don't think anybody should be able to charge a fee for the strait or for any other strait relationship.
8: The National Severe Weather and Flood Coordination Group has met to discuss the impact of the ongoing heat wave. It says six counties are under a status yellow high temperature warning until tomorrow morning. 20 counties will be affected by a similar alert from tomorrow until Friday, with forecasts of temperatures exceeding 27 degrees. Meteorologist with Met Éireann, Holly O'Neill, says temperatures will cool slightly this weekend.
12: But temperatures generally over the weekend looking Friday 24 to 29 degrees, and then the weekend generally 22 to 26, so like I said, tiny bit of a reprieve, but still quite warm. And again, the warmest of those temperatures will be along the southwest and west.
8: The Irish Nurses and Midwives Organisation is to ballot its members for industrial action up to and including strike action in a dispute over pay. The union says the government has failed to establish a clear basis for negotiations on new public sector pay deal. It says nurses and midwives are facing rising living costs, unsafe workloads and ongoing staffing pressures, and is calling for realistic pay increases in any new agreement. And Dublin Airport is facing pressure to reduce its airport fees in 2020. The Irish Aviation Authority is proposing the airport lower the price cap by 15% to €8.85 a passenger. The regulator, which is responsible for the setting of airport charges, says that the reduction is being recommended as a result of increased revenue and passenger numbers. And that's your latest news update at 4 minutes past seven.
13: Good evening, I'm Stephen Doyle. Shamrock Rovers will be hoping to overcome a 2-0 deficit against Floriana tonight in the second leg of their Champions League first round qualifier. They trail the Maltese champions after last week's match away from home and are without Matt Healy, the midfielder suspended for two yellow cards in that first leg. Captain Pico Lopez returns from World Cup duty with Cape Verde. They kick off at Tallaght Stadium at 8 o'clock. Meanwhile, Athlone Town have appointed St Patrick's Athletic assistant coach Sean O'Connor as their new manager. The Midlands club are currently seventh in the First Division and 4 points off the playoff places. The first of the World Cup semi-finals kicks off tonight in Dallas at 8 o'clock. The 2018 champions France take on the reigning European champions Spain. The winners of that match will face either Argentina or England in the final next Sunday. FIFA President Gianni Infantino has been reported to the International Olympic Committee for allegedly breaching political neutrality rules. This comes after the USA striker Florian Balogun had a one-match red card ban suspended to allow him to face Belgium after Donald Trump, the US President, rang Infantino. The complaint to the IOC has been made by human rights group Fair Square. In total, they allege 5 clear breaches of the IOC rules. Tadej Pogacar has won the 10th stage on the Tour de France, his third time to win a stage on Bastille Day. Closest rival Jonas Vingegaard had the chance to close the gap in La Lyon, where he beat Pogacar in a two-man sprint to the line in 2024, but the Slovenian has stretched his overall lead to 3 minutes and 36 seconds. Ireland's Ben Healy was 42nd today and is now up to 91st in general classification, a jump of 15 places. And Cricket Ireland have appointed former England international Jonathan Trott in a short-term consultancy role ahead of their ODI series against Afghanistan next month. Trott was most recently the head coach of the Afghanistan men's cricket team. Elsewhere, Devon women's head coach Lauren Rowles has been appointed as national women's selector and will attend the Ireland against West Indies match tomorrow in Tyrone. That's your news and sport update. It's 6 minutes past seven.
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Cawa ceol le cortuas le clor na seachta na seach chóirte bhór géirfáilte seach chuig agrán eile de ceol agus caint agus idir seo agus ochta clog more great music like that on the way. That's the Matt Cunningham Cayley Band. Matt was a bit of a legend from Headford in County Galway, and that's taken from a CD called Rina Setta, the King of the Sets. Matt died back in December 2017. He was 83 years of age, and Lord Almighty, he had put out at least 19 CDs and was big into teaching instruments and was a multi-instrumentalist himself as well. So, a cortuas le sin agus roinnt rialine deasa. Coming up on the programme, well, during the past week, TJ Cahir has announced the recipients of the 2026 Grand McCall TJ Cahir Traditional Music Awards, and they include Cathal Hayden, Pauline Scanlon, Mickey Dunn, Cherish the Ladies, Niall Vallely, the Tully Cayley Band, Seamus and Caoimhe Illarda, and we're going to feature some of them on the programme this evening. But first, Susan Grace Bates mightn't be too familiar for you, but she's a very fine harpist and singer. She's from up north in Antrim, thereabouts. And the only album that I know of her came out, oh, a good 10 years ago. It's called Scorza, The Riddle of the Earth. She has played with the likes of John McSherry, another a great, great piper. The aforementioned Pauline Scanlon, who we mentioned, along with Kate Bush, Lorena McKinnitt, and Nick Drake. Born in County Antrim, and she started fiddle and singing lessons at 8 years of age and grew from there, now wonderful player of the harp. Eiste gile seo, auron an seo, agus fúndias, daravanam, Siljan.

Kiol Andras agus Contaracht an Dias an Sin ag Susan Grace Bates, and from that album we give you the name of Skorza, S-K-O-R-S-A, The Riddle of the Earth, released back in July 2015. The years go so quickly. Agus tasulagum gur hachan shishin live. We mentioned earlier those who've been nominated for the T.G. Carr Gradam Kiol Traditional Music Awards, which will be held in September, presented and live on T.G. Carr. And among them is Cathal Hayden. Now, these awards are in the 29th year, and they honour great contributions to traditional music and the folk tradition. Tyrone fiddle and banjo player Cathal Hayden is the recipient of the Musician of the Year Award, known for his beautiful playing on fiddle and banjo. The nomination says, a member of Arcady before co-founding Four Men and a Dog in 1991, and has a number of individual CDs out to his name as well. So, Eishtigi, le fiddleirucht, bra an seo from Cathal Hayden and the aforementioned Four Men and a Dog, called Michael Russell's Set.

Cathal Hayden, along with Four Men and a Dog, the group he co-founded in 1991. Michael Russell set, named after the legendary Doolin tin whistle player Michael Russell there, one of the nominees. And we'll have more to come on the programme for those TG Carr Awards. But a song now from a group Amble, and Arno Toshidi Milnanine Fuilair. Everybody's talking about this wonderful group Amble. So we're going to play you this beautiful song. Listen closely to the lyrics.

0: Ramble. And what a beautiful song. Swan Song it's called. And I suppose we all have a swan song. Some of us closer to the swan song than maybe others. Cordera Lucatihe, and they're doing so well along with Kingfisher. Two groups that have given a complete new, more contemporary twist to the folk scene and immensely popular, selling out to thousands and thousands of people. Right, Aquila Guidado coming back with Karen Ryan of the London Lasses on banjo, Liz Madden from Tipperary with the song, archivist and piper Padraig McMahona, Pauline Scanlon, and Cherish the Ladies, two more of our TG Carr nominees for Gradam Kjol na Bliana. Tereish an Tasa Seo.
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0: Kyolundook, air on Manjo and Shin from Karen Ryan of the London Lasses. Born in London, indeed, started playing music at the age of 9. Her parents were from Galway and Mayo. And there she met up with some fellow fiddlers and they won an All-Ireland trio under-12s way back in 1985. She also teaches at the London Music Centre these times as well and has won mighty number of awards, as well as a grand banjo player, fine fiddle player as well. Right, a song now. We head to Tipperary and Liz Madden, one of my favourite songs. Lovely version of this. Agus an tana mataran auron seo na Shanna Golden.
1: The cold.

Auron Alling, and I love that version of it. Seanan Golden, dedicate that to my late father-in-law, I suppose. Because he used to sing that, and that's where I got the love of that song. She's a gorgeous version of it. And she has performed, Liz Madden has performed at festivals as far away as France and indeed China. How about that? And in the United States as well at various festivals, and gave a private performance for the US Air Force at one stage as well. She was formerly one half of a well-known Irish duo called Rua. And she's a member of a group, or was anyway until recent times, a member of a group, Shoshana, with the US singer Jenny Lennon and producer-songwriter Roland Labana. Anyway, Auron Alling. Now, Pádraig McMahona, son of Ciarán McMahona of RTÉ Kelly House fame, and his mother Dolly McMahon, fine singer in her day as well, does a lot of archiving work for the Irish Traditional Music Archive these days. And indeed, I think he might have been given the pipes used by the late Liam O'Flynn following Liam's death. Here's Pádraig McMahona, Trí Rialú na Deasa, Ag Tosú le The Rainy Day.

Cathaoirleanga agus atá sé sin exquisite playing on the pipes. And indeed, I mentioned Liam O'Flynn and that I think Pádraic was bequeathed Liam O'Flynn's pipes, which of course were always on loan and so forth, because I think Liam O'Flynn might have got the pipes from the late Seamus Ennis agus Marcin De. But also, of course, in his early musical career, Pádraic benefited from the generosity of Liam Flynn, who was a family friend in imparting piping techniques as far back as the 1970s. Does a lot of work on the Irish traditional music archives these days. And that recording from his solo CD, Blas na Mala, which I have in my collection, it's lovely, and released by Gaeling in 1992. Back to our nominees of the T.G. Cahir Musicians of the Year, Gradam T.G. Cahir, and they'll be awarded in September. The nominees, as I've mentioned, include Cathal Hayden, we've played for you so far. Another is Pauline Scanlon, whom coincidentally we had on the programme recently, but going to play her again anyway. She's been given Aronaí T.G. Cahir, the Singer Award of the Year, and from Dingle, and widely acclaimed, of course, her solo album, The Unquiet of 2022. She's performed with Lumiere, John Spillane, Donal Lunny, Damien Dempsey, Sinead O'Connor, and so forth. Here's her version of The Old Churchyard.

Pauline Scanlon and Sinéad O'Rourke, The Old Churchyard. And we continue with our nominees for the TG Cahir Grattan Ceoil Awards. Cherish the Ladies, led by Joni Madden from the Bronx, whom I played also in the programme only 2 weeks ago. But the awards were only announced then afterwards, so I feel I have to give them all a go again. She founded this group back in 1985. The current members include Mary Coogan, Mireille Murray, Kathleen Boyle, Nully Casey and Kate Purcell. They've released 19 albums to date. So, Creek No Maid, Quid's a Doe. Let's finish up with a great selection from Cherish the Ladies, beginning with the old favourite.

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Kif Alter Ash, Quig Quidda Tree, Kjold and Scott and Shin and Group and Nomus. Founded by another of our TJ Carr nominees for Musician of the Year. The recipient of the Composer Award is renowned concertina player and concertina and composer Niall Vallely, a founder member of Nomus. You've just listened to him on that wonderful playing there on the concertina along with the group Nomus, and he's been commissioned for a variety of compositions as well, played with the Boston Pops Orchestra, RTE, BBC and many, many more. And that selection, the Scalloway Lasses, Bonnie Anne and Scotch Mary. Here's Don Stiff, Galway Man, and the Kilfenora with Come By The Hills.

Down by the hills, indeed, Harnacnic on chin, O Faras Kundanagali, that's done stiff, backed by the Kilfenora Kelly Band. And from one Clare Kelly Band to another, the Tulla Kelly Band, which is to receive the Gradam Cumhuina, the Outstanding Contribution Award at Gradam Ceoil, at these awards, which will be presented live from the University of Limerick Music Centre next September. The nominations announced in the past week, we've been running through some of them this evening. As I say, Ilan Piper, Mickey Dunn is in there, Seamus and Cuiva Ilarte, two young musicians from Connemara, Tashid Anshin Freshen Agus Tashid Ananaha, Dana Gradam Shaw. But the Tulla Kelly Band is to receive this Outstanding Contribution Award. Founded in 1946, the band have remained in continuous existence for eight decades. Winners of the All-Ireland Kelly Band title in 1957 and 1960, the band's previous members included founding members Paddy Canny, P.J. O'Hayes and the great Joe Cooley, the box player from County Galway. P.J. O'Hayes, the father of Martin Hayes, great fiddler himself, who plays to this day with the Tulla Kelly Band. We're going to leave you with a great selection from them, beginning with the concertina and coffees. Godigo Mulumid Lekela, Umsha Clamrine, Slán Tamil, Berbua.

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6: It's 8 o'clock. Good evening, I'm Daniel Pitcher. An 8-year-old girl was among 3 members of the same family found dead in a house in County Antrim. Emergency services were called to the property in Ballymena yesterday morning and a murder investigation was launched. Chesley Keeley has this update from outside the town's police station.
7: The bodies of a 41-year-old man, a 39-year-old woman and an 8-year-old girl were discovered at a house on the old Collybackie Road. Superintendent William Calderwood says first responders were met with a shocking scene and detectives are liaising with the Polish consulate.
8: We await the results of post-mortem examinations and are keeping an open mind as to what has occurred. A strong hypothesis is that this was a double murder followed by a sudden death. As such, at this stage, we are not looking for anybody else in connection with the deaths.
7: Superintendent Calderwood says there will be an increased police presence in the area.
6: The Garda Commissioner, Justin Kelly, has apologised to the victims of convicted sex offender Bill Keneally following the publication of the South East Commission of Investigation report. The report found that there was serious inaction by senior Garda officers during the original investigation in 1987, describing it as a serious dereliction of duty. It also found that there were delays in a second investigation in 2013, but concluded that there was no Garda cover-up and that the overall investigation ultimately led to Keneally's successful prosecution. The Taoiseach suggested he'd support a full ban on e-scooters. He made the comments during a discussion on the enforcement of Grace's Law, which sees the use of scrambler bikes banned in public places. The restrictions were introduced after the death of 16-year-old Grace Lynch, who was hit by a scrambler in Finglas earlier this year. Her father, Martin, paid tribute to the GAA clubs, which have banned the use of e-scooters on their grounds.
9: We would like to applaud Grace's local GAA club, Erin's Oil, for taking the lead. They introduced a ban on e-scooter and e-bike usage on the grounds. This was followed by Greg Cullen GAA, and we hope this will be the case for all the GAA clubs around the country, as enough is enough.
6: A decision by the HSE on whether to fund a life-changing drug for people with Friedreich's ataxia has been delayed. Following a meeting today, the HSE's drug group says that it's delaying its decision for another 3 to 4 weeks until a specialist in the rare disease is present. Around 200 people in Ireland have the degenerative condition and have been campaigning for access for the lengthening treatment already available in the US and other parts of Europe. Speaking earlier, 28-year-old Emily Felix said that they're extremely disappointed by the lack of engagement from the HSE.
10: That's one of the hardest parts of this process, the lack of transparency. We aren't receiving the updates, we're getting them through second-hand information. We have to fight to get any information.
6: The Irish Nurses and Midwives Organisation is to ballot its members for industrial action up to and including strike action in a dispute over pay. The union says the government has failed to establish a clear basis for negotiations on a new public sector pay deal. It says nurses and midwives are facing rising living costs, unsafe workloads and ongoing staffing pressures and are calling for realistic pay increases in any new agreement. And the use of artist music by AI companies has been described as intellectual property theft of an industrial scale. Organisations like IMRO and the Screen Composers Guild are throwing their weight behind Sinn Féin motion before the Dáil this evening, calling for a new framework to protect artists. It wants the government to lead the action on an EU level to tighten copyright law. Danny O'Donoghue from The Script says 125 of the banned songs have been scraped by AI companies.
11: It is intellectual property theft on an industrial scale. What I mean by that is if you take a song, you think, okay, I'm Danny O'Donoghue, I write the song. But within every song, it's like a tiny ecosystem of small businesses. It's insane.
6: That's the news at 4 minutes past eight.
12: And in sport, Shamrock Rovers will be hoping to overcome a 2-0 deficit against Floriana tonight in the second leg of their Champions League first round qualifier. They trail the Maltese champions after last week's game away from home. Captain Pico Lopez has returned from his World Cup journey with Cape Verde and is straight back into the starting 11. That game has just kicked off in the last few moments. The first of the World Cup semi-finals takes place tonight as 2018 champions France face reigning European champion Spain. The winner of this clash will face either Argentina or England in the final on Sunday. Action has just got underway in Dallas. Republic of Ireland international Denise O'Sullivan will join New York team Gotham FC from Liverpool on a loan with an obligation to buy. O'Sullivan made 13 appearances for Liverpool after joining in January for a club record £300,000 fee. She had previously played in the US for almost a decade and spent several years at North Carolina Courage, where she was captain. Republic of Ireland manager Carla Ward, speaking last week, says that Denise O'Sullivan is one of the most underrated players in world football and it doesn't matter where she plays.
13: Denise can play anywhere on the planet. I honestly would not mind. Denise O'Sullivan is, yeah, one of the most underrated footballers in world football, honestly. Lots of people told me how good Denise was, and wasn't until I started working with her and I thought, wow.
12: Athlone Town have appointed St Patrick's Athletic coach Sean O'Connor as their new manager. This comes after the Midlands club parted ways with Ian Ryan last month. And finally, Cricket Ireland have appointed former England international Jonathan Trott in a short-term consultancy role ahead of their ODI series against Afghanistan next month. Trott was most recently the head coach of the Afghanistan men's cricket team. Elsewhere, Devon Women head coach Lauren Rowles has been appointed as Ireland's national women's selector. That's your news and sport. I'm Eve Conway, and it's 6 minutes past 8 o'clock.
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15: A very good evening. It's going to be dry and warm again tonight with clear spells and temperatures ranging between 13 and 18 degrees.
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God, I want it only. Derek Ryan gets us underway on Tuesday's K Country with Plow On Paddy. What a fine song that is, and a great piece of music as well. You're welcome into the show, and if you'd like to get a mention or send greetings to someone on the show this evening, you can text or WhatsApp to 0833 97 97 97 with the Zip It Dunedee text line. There you are indeed. Get in touch with us indeed. All right, on the way next, one from Alan Jackson. It's called There Goes.

wonderful Dwight Yoakam on K Country and guitars, Cadillacs and hillbilly music. I have to say hi to a couple of our listeners down the country, and greetings going out first of all here to Mary Glazier in Tralee and Breda Hayes in Bruff in County Limerick, and a request coming in there from Anthony Pickford indeed as well. Also a lovely message there from one of our listeners I haven't heard from in a while, and that is our very own Paddy Malloy of Maureen Row in Castlecomer, and he's a great fan of the country music indeed, and has us tuned in every night and singing along there to it as well. And we have a track on the way from Rossy M, otherwise known as Ross Malloy, from Stradbally in County Leash, and a great version of Railroad Train on the way.

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7: Across the county,

Galway by himself, Mike Denver. And if you're going to be dumb, you got to be tough. Have to say hi to Haley, Lorraine and Maureen in Highfield Estate in Newbridge. I won't be able to access the song you've actually requested, but hopefully you'll enjoy what's coming up. We got Owen Mack up next for Martina and Baltinglass, and a great track from Kenny Rogers to follow.

0: classic tune, isn't it? Lucille there from Kenny Rogers. And football, of course, is all the big news of the moment. And if you're interested, the World Cup match between Spain and France, it's one goal scored by Spain there and nil to France at the moment after 34 minutes. Tomorrow night, indeed, at 7:30, the Kildare ladies will play the Cavan ladies in the football under-16A All-Ireland final. And we're going to have full commentary in association with Green Facade Consulting in Armagh. And they provide expert guidance and technical support on complex design. So we're looking forward to that. Our commentary team will be in tomorrow night, giving you full coverage of the under-16A All-Ireland final between Kildare and Cavan ladies. I'm looking forward to that already. Let's check out the Kildare diary.
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Roddy Orbison's second voice. Dolly Parton there singing for Hayley, Lorraine and Maureen in Highfield in Newbridge. I hope you're singing along with that one indeed as well. And before that, we had the sound of the Saw Doctors, Same Old Town, going out especially for our good friend George in Naas, who's a long-time member now of the K Country

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And a good friend of mine has always said, there's no such thing as going for the one. Well, we're heading towards news at 9, and we will be back with another great hour of country music to take you up to 10 o'clock tonight, including some more of your favourites. And indeed, and hi to Hazel, who asked me about a song, a track there from Olivia Douglas she hasn't heard in some time. And coincidentally, it's actually listed after the 9 o'clock news as well for you. We also have tracks on the way from Seamus Moore. I'd say good evening to Ken in Tullow, and also hi to Anne and Joe Dorn in Tullow Hill in Tullow as well. And don't forget the text or WhatsApp line 0833 97 97 97. That's the Zip It Dunedee text line. So get your requests and dedications in to me as soon as you can. Taking us up to news time at 9 o'clock, it's Trudy Lawler and her version of Stand By Your Man.

0: Summer's here, and so is the Whitewater Kids Club. 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
6: It's 9 o'clock. Good evening. I'm Ruth O'Connell. An 8-year-old girl was among three members of the same family found dead in a house in County Antrim. Emergency services were called to the property in Ballymena yesterday morning and a murder investigation was launched. Chelsea Keeley has this update.
7: The bodies of a 41-year-old man, a 39-year-old woman and an 8-year-old girl were discovered at a house on the old Collybackie Road. Superintendent William Calderwood says first responders were met with a shocking scene and detectives are liaising with the Polish consulate.
8: We await the results of post-mortem examinations and are keeping an open mind as to what has occurred. A strong hypothesis is that this was a double murder followed by a sudden death. As such, at this stage, we are not looking for anybody else in connection with the deaths.
7: Superintendent Calderwood says there will be an increased police presence in the area.
6: Bill Keneally's been described in the Dáil as the worst paedophile in the history of the state. Taoiseach Micheál Martin delivered a state apology to the victims of the former basketball coach who died days after a Commission of Investigation report was published. The Garda Commissioner, Justin Kelly, has also apologised after the report found the original investigation in 1987 to be a serious dereliction of duty. Micheál Martin says so many childhoods were stolen.
9: This has been a major failing by an organ of the state that cannot be downplayed. No words from government can make up for the theft of childhood from so many young boys, for the appalling abuse they suffered, and the enormous trauma they've experienced in their lives as a result.
6: The US president has scrapped his plans to introduce a 20% fee for ships using the Strait of Hormuz. America and Iran have traded tit-for-tat strikes in recent days as each side tries to establish control over the key shipping route. Oil prices have risen sharply as a result of the latest escalation. Today, Donald Trump backed down for what he claims is a better idea after talking to Middle East states.
10: But we were doing it as a reimbursement. The Gulf states are going to invest a tremendous amount of money into the United States, and that was very satisfactory to me. I think it's actually much better.
6: The Taoiseach suggested he'd support a full ban on e-scooters. He made the comments during a discussion on the enforcement of Grace's Law, which sees the use of scrambler bikes banned in public places. The restrictions were introduced after the death of 16-year-old Grace Lynch, who was hit by a scrambler in Finglas earlier this year. The HSE is delaying its decision on whether to fund a life-changing treatment for Friedreich's ataxia. Those affected by the rare disease have spent the last 2 years calling for the drug Skyclarys to be approved for reimbursement. However, following a meeting of the HSE drugs group today, campaigners have been told the decision's being delayed for another 3 to 4 weeks until the drugs group has consulted with a Friedreich's ataxia specialist. Speaking at a protest outside Leinster House earlier, 22-year-old Aoife Gavin from County Monaghan said they don't have time to lose.
11: We've just been having so many different delays with getting access to SkyClars, which is really annoying because as well, like with SkyClars, time is really of the essence. Like this is a degenerative disease, which means ultimately day by day, like we're all losing physical abilities. So it's just really frustrating that, like, you know, we're not being heard.
6: And fire services in Kerry are dealing with a gorse fire in the Malls Gap area of Killarney. The muck cross to Malls Gap Road has been closed and is likely to remain so. Killarney Gardaí are advising anyone travelling from Killarney to Kenmare to travel via Kilgarvan. And that's the latest news at 4 minutes past nine.
12: And in sport, Spain are 1-0 up in their World Cup semi-final clash against France at half-time. A penalty by Oyarzabal after 22 minutes separates the two sides. Saliba was forced off with a back injury at the half-hour mark, dealing another blow to the French. It's 2-1 in Tala between Shamrock Rovers and Floriana in the second leg of their Champions League first-round qualifier. A Lee Grace header put Rovers ahead after 7 minutes, but Floriana equalised just 5 minutes later. Then John McGovern put his side back ahead again with a header that went in off the crossbar. Floriana still lead 3-2 on aggregate, however. Republic of Ireland international Denise O'Sullivan will join New York team Gotham FC from Liverpool on a loan with an obligation to buy. O'Sullivan made 13 appearances for Liverpool after joining in January for a club record £300,000 fee. She had previously played in the US for almost a decade and spent several years at North Carolina Courage, where she was captain. Republic of Ireland's manager Carla Ward, speaking last week, said that O'Sullivan is one of the most underrated players in world football and it doesn't matter where she plays.
13: Denise can play anywhere on the planet. I honestly would not mind. Denise O'Sullivan is, yeah, one of the most underrated footballers in world football, honestly. Lots of people told me how good Denise was, and wasn't until I started working with her and I thought, wow.
12: Athlone Town have appointed St Pat's coach Sean O'Connor as their new manager. This comes after the Midlands club parted ways with Ian Ryan last month. O'Connor has been a coach at St Pat's since 2017. His move to Athlone is his first full-time managerial role. And Cricket Ireland have appointed former England international Jonathan Trott in a short-term consultancy role ahead of their ODI series against Afghanistan next month. Trott was most recently the head coach of the Afghanistan men's cricket team. Elsewhere, Devon Women head coach Lauren Rowles has been appointed as national women's selector. That's your news and sport. I'm Eve Conway at 6 minutes past nine.
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14: Very good evening once again. It's going to be dry and warm tonight with clear spells, temperatures between 13 and 18 degrees. And tomorrow Wednesday, another dry and sunny day. It's going to be very warm or hot in some places, temperatures reaching between 24 and 29 degrees.
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the mighty Seamus Moore getting us on the way in the second hour of Tuesday's K Country. And that's going out especially for our good friend Ken Myrna down in Tullow in County Carlo. Nice to hear from you this evening. On the way next, a track from John Molloy. Another man is very busy on the social dancing scene all across the country indeed as well. And a track as well on the way from the wonderful Bernie Heaney.

Bridges' very own Bernie Heaney and Pictures in the Clouds. And don't forget the text or WhatsApp 0833 97 97 97 with Zip and Dunedee for all your requests and dedications and special messages. On the way next, a great track from Patrick Feeney.

Clonerney Dance Forevermore. We play that for Marie Gertie in Salons and Jim in Newbridge. What have we got on the way for you? A track from John Hogan, and it just so happens said Patricia in Selbridge was inquiring about a track, but just hope you enjoy this one. It's The Old Dance Hall.

God Almighty, T.R. Dallas there and Old Man Trouble. Well, I was chatting to my good buddy Dave McGrath a couple of weeks ago, and he told me about a young lady from the US who featured on The Voice in the UK last year. So she's 18 years of age and she's got an amazing voice, and I just got a couple of tracks to play for you. And one is a really beautiful version of the old Bee Gees song, I Started a Joke. So hopefully you'll enjoy that. And the other one is called Please Come to Boston. So first time on K Country, here's Ruby Lee.

0: Coming up on Wednesday morning's Kildare Today, live from 9. A hosepipe ban has been issued for the majority of Kildare, coming into effect on Thursday. An Irish not-for-profit is calling on the government to develop co-housing communities for people aged 50 and over. It has been confirmed that Cabinet is considering a historic smoking ban that would phase out cigarettes. A designated bathing area is being sought for Kilcullen by a local community group. We'll also be looking at local issues around the county. We'll have Crime Watch with Kildare Gardaí, and we'll also have a preview of the ladies' football under-16s final. Join me, Hannah Kelly, for issues affecting you locally, nationally and internationally, live from 9.
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It's a great country voice for a young lady called Ruby Lee, L-E-I-G-H. She spelled her surname indeed. And 18 years of age when she made her appearance on The Voice in the US last year, and is a huge success. And she's getting lots of work out of that indeed. And she's got a bright future in the business. And she learned all those old great songs from her daddy's CDs and LP collection over the years indeed. Now, a great concert coming your way next Sunday week, the 26th of July at the Moat Theatre in Nace, and that is Susan McCann, of course, celebrating a life in music, celebrating 50 years, and she brings her great voice and guests to the Moat Theatre in Nace on Sunday week. And it's tickets, there's only I think about 20 tickets left at this stage, so if you're planning on going, you'd want to get in there tomorrow and get your tickets sorted out. Sunday week, Susan McCann, and her granddaughter Sinead Heaney is going to be with her, so we've got a track from Susan and Sinead on the way. I also see a request in here for one of our special listeners. Say a happy birthday to Rose Moran, and the request is coming in from Thomas and all her kids and grandkids.

I wonder if you're lonesome tonight. You know, someone said the world's a stage and each must play a part. Fate had me playing in love with you as my sweetheart. Act one was where we met. I loved you at first glance. You read your lines so cleverly and never missed a cue. Then came act two. You seemed to change, you acted strange. And why, I've never known. Honey, you lied when you said you loved me. And I had no cause to doubt you. But I'd rather go on hearing your lies than to go on living without you. Now the stage is bare, and I'm standing there with emptiness all around. And if you won't come back to me, then they can bring the curtain down. Is your heart filled with pain? Shall

Well, Daniel there singing for Breda Nace. I just got word there from a couple of people in Nace that the power is off. I don't know how extensive that is indeed. Taking us up to news time at 10 o'clock. We've got Michael English first and then a great track from Gloria from way bygone days. Good night from me. Talk to you tomorrow at 7.

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0: O'clock. Good evening, I'm Ruth O'Connell. The Justice Minister says the government will begin the process of compensating the victims of convicted sex offender Bill Keneally. Jim O'Callaghan told the Dáil he's instructed officials to develop a compensation scheme following the publication of the South East Commission of Investigation report. Taoiseach Micheál Martin delivered a state apology to the victims of the former basketball coach who died days after a Commission of Investigation report was published. The Garda Commissioner Justin Kelly has also apologised after the report found the original investigation in 1987 to be a serious dereliction of duty. The Taoiseach says so many childhoods were stolen.
1: This has been a major failing by an organ of the state that cannot be downplayed. No words from government can make up for the theft of childhood from so many young boys, for the appalling abuse they suffered, and the enormous trauma they have experienced in their lives as a result.
0: An 8-year-old girl was among three members of the same family found dead in a house in County Antrim. Emergency services were called to the property in Ballymena yesterday morning and a murder investigation was launched. Chelsea Keeley has this update.
2: The bodies of a 41-year-old man, a 39-year-old woman and an 8-year-old girl were discovered at a house on the old Collybackie Road. Superintendent William Calderwood says first responders were met with a shocking scene and detectives are liaising with the Polish consulate.
3: We await the results of post-mortem examinations and are keeping an open mind as to what has occurred. A strong hypothesis is that this was a double murder followed by a sudden death. As such, at this stage, we are not looking for anybody else in connection with the deaths.
2: Superintendent Calderwood says there will be an increased police presence in the area.
0: Iran has warned that not a single drop of oil will leave the region as tensions with the United States continue to escalate. The warning came after US forces carried out fresh strikes on military targets in Iran, saying they were aimed at eliminating emerging threats. Iran's Revolutionary Guards say they've responded by targeting military sites in Bahrain and Kuwait and claim the latest US attacks will further delay the reopening of the Strait of Hormuz. The US President Donald Trump earlier scrapped his plans to introduce a 20% fee for ships using the strait after talking to Middle East states. The Taoiseach's indicated a strong preference for a total ban on the use of e-scooters. Micheál Martin says he's leaning towards the idea after TDs raised concerns about the level of enforcement of Grace's Law. The regulation saw the use of scramblers in public places made illegal. However, some TDs claim they've seen no Garda enforcement of the ban. Garda Commissioner Justin Kelly says enforcement alone won't stop the dangerous use of scramblers and e-scooters.
4: The most effective response must combine prevention, education, community engagement and enforcement. Community policing teams have an important role in the early intervention, local engagement, youth diversion and raising awareness among young people, parents, guardians and communities of both the legal requirements and the public safety risks involved.
0: The HSE is delaying its decision on whether to fund a life-changing treatment for Friedreich's ataxia. Those affected by the rare disease have spent the last 2 years calling for the drug Skyclarys to be approved for reimbursement. However, following a meeting of the HSE drugs group today, campaigners have been told the decision's being delayed for another 3 to 4 weeks until the drugs group has consulted with a Friedreich's ataxia specialist. The Sinn Féin motion calling for better protections for artists against AI abuse has passed in the Dáil. Some of the biggest names in Irish music joined the party in calling for tighter copyright laws. They say a licensing framework should be set up to ensure full transparency and compensation for artists whose music is used by generative AI models. That's the latest news at 4 minutes past 10.
5: And in sport, Spain are 2-0 up in their World Cup semi-final clash against France approaching full-time. A penalty by Oyarzabal after 22 minutes separated the two sides. Saliba was then forced off with a back injury during the first half, dealing another blow to the French. Then Pedro Porro doubled Spain's lead just before the hour mark. It's 5-1 in Tala between Shamrock Rovers and Floriana in the second leg of their Champions League first-round qualifier, also approaching full-time. Goals from Lee Grace, Graham Burke, Jack Byrne and a John McGovern brace turned around the tie for Rovers, who were trailing 2-0 coming into this leg. It's 5-3 on aggregate and Shamrock Rovers are set to progress to the second qualifying round. Republic of Ireland international Denise O'Sullivan will join New York team Gotham FC from Liverpool on a loan with an obligation to buy. O'Sullivan made 13 appearances for Liverpool after joining in January for a club record £300,000 fee. She had previously played in the US for almost a decade and spent several years at North Carolina Courage, where she was captain. Republic of Ireland manager Carla Ward, speaking last week, said that Denise O'Sullivan is one of the most underrated players in world football and doesn't matter where she plays.
6: Denise can play anywhere on the planet. I honestly would not mind. Denise O'Sullivan is, yeah, one of the most underrated footballers in world football, honestly. Lots of people told me how good Denise was, and wasn't until I started working with her and I thought, wow.
5: Athlone Town have appointed St. Pat's coach Sean O'Connor as their new manager. This comes after the Midlands club parted ways with Ian Ryan last month. O'Connor has been a coach at St. Pat's since 2017. His move to Athlone is his first full-time managerial role. And Cricket Ireland have appointed former England international Jonathan Trott in a short-term consultancy role ahead of their ODI series against Afghanistan next month. Trott was most recently the head coach of the Afghanistan men's cricket team. Elsewhere, Devon women head coach Lauren Rowles has been appointed as national women's selector. That's your news and sport. I'm Eve Conway at 10:06.
7: This is a repeat program. Please do not text the show, as text won't be read out, but you will be charged.

0: Now, victims of sexual assault who seek care and examination at specialist units are having to wait over 3 hours in some cases because of the lack of clinics and trained staff. About 87% were seen within 3 hours of a request for urgent attendance, according to the annual report from six sexual assault treatment units known as SATUs across the country. However, the national target is 90% for patients who allege an attack to be seen in 3 hours. But in nearly half of the cases involved delays, the fault was due to the unit not being available for use or having a lack of staff. And joining me now on the line is consultant obstetrician and gynaecologist at the Rotunda Hospital and the HSE National Clinical Lead for Sexual Assault Treatment Unit Services, Dr. Maeve Egan. Good morning, Dr. Egan. Thanks for joining us on the line this morning.
1: Good morning, Hannah.
0: Looking at these, there are six of these sexual assault treatment units across the country. Maybe to go through exactly how they work first, if someone was to seek care and examination after an assault, how do these kind of clinics work?
1: Absolutely. And I mean, part of the reason why we collect national statistics is to actually inform service development. But equally, it's important that we collect and promote these statistics so that we highlight to people where services exist and how they can receive care. So there are six units. They're Dublin, Waterford, Cork, Donegal, Galway and Mullingar. And the aim is that nobody is more than 3 hours from their nearest sexual assault unit. There is also a small out-of-hours service available in Limerick, but it sees about less than 20 people a year. But it is there, and possibly in time will build. So the aim is that the services are there to respond to whatever type of care people need. So some people will have reported an incident to the police, to An Garda Síochána, and will be brought by the guards to their nearest sexual assault unit. And there are people who want to potentially pursue the criminal justice route. Then there's people who just want care, they want to have emergency contraception, they want to get any infectious disease preventative treatment that's required, but they absolutely don't want to engage with the police service. And they can also come to the sexual assault unit. And then in the middle, there's people who aren't sure. They think they might want to pursue the criminal justice route, but really they're not in a place to make that decision yet. They can come to the sexual assault unit and we can store the evidence for up to a year or possibly up to 2 years while they're making that decision. And in fact, what we find is that most people who choose to report when they've stored evidence with us actually do so within about 3 months of the incident happening. So people need a little bit of time, but they don't need lots of time. And the other thing about the sexual assault units are that there are people there to talk, so that if it is that somebody's really not sure what pathway they want to go down or whether they want to go to a sexual assault unit, contact your nearest unit, have a chat with the staff there, and they can help sort of send you further to other people who may be able to advise you, such as the nearest rape crisis centre, or equally can arrange for you to come in. And all information about where the sexual assault units are is available on hse.ie/SATU.
0: And looking at this report, it says the national target is for 90% of patients who allege an attack to be seen in 3 hours. How critical is, you know, those first three-hour window?
1: So it does depend on the scenario. So the reason that we say 3 hours is that DNA evidence deteriorates quickly. So if somebody has DNA on their body, you know, either from licking or kissing or biting or indeed from penetration, then there may be DNA evidence that will be relevant for us to get. And that deteriorates over time, so the sooner the better we see somebody. Equally, however, from healthcare perspective, you know, to give people emergency contraception, to give them preventative treatment for infectious diseases. And also there can be an urgent need for emotional support. Like, nobody ever expects to attend a sexual assault unit. Nobody expects to ever experience sexual violence. So when something like this happens, people need to get the right responses quickly in order that we can mitigate the impact of this for them. So that's why we aim to see people quickly. And as you say, overall, the figures aren't that bad. We're seeing 87% of people within 3 hours who need to be seen quickly. So that's good. However, in some of the units, for example, the Dublin unit, we were down at 78%. And that's just Dublin's the capital city. At the moment, we can only see one person at a time. But actually, thankfully, we do have a bit of good news in that in 2020, 1995, we undertook some fundraising and got a commitment to some local on-site development. So from later in 2026, we will be able to see two people at the one time, so that's good. Or indeed just soon after one another, so that's good. And then indeed, you may even have heard of proposed developments at the Rotunda, a new critical care wing, hopefully is in the works. And that will also include expanded SATU facilities. So I think what this shows is it's important to collect information in order that we can drive what service developments are needed. And on the whole, I would say around the country, most units are able to see people in a timely fashion. For example, the Donegal unit and the Mullingar unit saw everybody that needed to be seen within 3 hours. They saw 100% of people who needed to be seen within 3 hours in that time frame. So that's really good. It's just a busier units sometimes don't have the capacity to do that.
0: Of course, and again with the nature of this and these exams, I can imagine it's one, of course, no one would expect to have to be done. In case of those busier units, would there be any days of the week or maybe times of the year where maybe the likes of the Rotunda sexual assault unit will see more people, an influx in people seeking care?
1: Yeah, that's one of the things we always look at, I suppose. Yeah. For mitigation as well, you know, because we look to see, well, are there particular times of the year where really there's a huge issue and we need to maybe do some more public health messaging or whatever. And what we find is it does generally change year to year. So I think there isn't a consistent thing. We do have an issue with sexual violence and we need to, as a society, to have a whole of society response to this. But certainly in 2025, Monday, Tuesday and Wednesday tended to be the busier days. Probably because of incidents that happened at the weekend, and then by the time somebody has processed what's happened them, the attendance at the SATU was a little bit delayed. So in general, what we say is services exist for people whenever they need them and however they need them, and it is important for people to reach out. Tell somebody if you can tell somebody, and they will help you navigate the services that you need and the people that you need. As I say, for some people, it may be rape crisis, it may just be emotional support. For other people, it will be a sexual assault unit. And there's no statute of limitations on sexual crime, so somebody can actually report an incident of sexual violence that happened them 20, 30, 50 years ago. They won't need to come to a sexual assault unit, but they can report that to the guards, and the guards can investigate and see what more can come from that. So I think as a society and as a response service, overall, we are getting better at responding to sexual violence. And it's just important that people know that services exist and to seek the services that they need.
0: Absolutely. And Dr. Egan, for those who maybe didn't know about these services, that they were available, where can they find out more information? Like, what is the best way to go about if they do want to be seen?
1: Yeah, so hse.ie/SATU. So that's the sexual assault portion of the HSE website. The other resource that's really good is Cluain, which is a statutory agency, set up a resource last year, an online resource, alwayshere.ie. And it's really good. You can go to every county in Ireland and it'll tell you what supports in terms of refugees, in terms of rape crisis or rape crisis networks or whatever, so as well as SATUs. So they're quite good. That's quite a good website as well, just for linking with what's right for you as an individual in the county that you're in.
0: Of course, Dr. Egan, thank you so much for your time on the Kildare Today show this morning. That is consultant obstetrician and gynecologist at the Rotunda Hospital and HSE National Clinic Lead for Sexual Assault Treatment Unit Services, Dr. Maeve Egan. It comes as victims of sexual assault who seek care and examination at specialist units are having to wait over 3 hours in some cases because of the lack of clinics and trained staff. But as Dr. Egan was saying, overall, it does really seem like the figures aren't too bad. Of course, more work needs to be done to make sure everyone is seen in that critical 3 hour time period. And it does seem to be the more busy areas like Dublin that are experiencing those wait times. But again, thanks to Dr. Egan for joining us this morning. I do want to go through, of course, some helplines in relation to sexual assault. If you are wanting to find out any information, as Dr. Egan was saying, there is the alwayshere.ie website, which will bring you to all of the services that are available and where in your county. They also have the likes of the National helplines, and we also have the helpline for Rape Crisis Ireland, which is 1-800-778-888. That is 1-800-778-888. You can also visit Cúain to find out more information about their contacts, about them, what awareness and campaigns they're running, as well as the alwayshere.ie, which will bring you to all of the services that you can find. But a big thanks to Dr. Agan for joining us on the line. Catching up on some messages that have come in on 0833 97 97 97. Since early last week, there has been two water tankers coming from Naas Road direction going to the reservoir on the Hill of Allen. Does anyone know, are they taking away the water or what's going on there? Thank you. So if anyone is up the Hill of Allen direction coming from the Naas Road and have seen those water tankers, do let us know here on 0833 97 97 97. And another listener has texted in relation to the Curra. They're saying there were over 30 caravans back last night on the Curra, including horses and dogs parked beside railway lines to the left of the racecourse. The mulchers and garden maintenance trucks are there are mulcher and gardens maintenance trucks everywhere. There's also dumping and human excrement everywhere as well, says this listener, and they've sent in some photos. Do keep the messages coming in here on 0833 97 97 97 with zipit.ie. You can also give us a call on 045 898 999 or email studio@kfmradio.com. Now, County Kildare Chamber have announced the appointment of Cliona O'Byrne as its new Chief Executive Officer. Her appointment marks a new chapter for County Kildare Chamber as it continues to champion the interests of businesses across one of Ireland's fastest growing counties. And Cliona joins me on the line now. Cliona, good morning. Thanks for taking our call on the show.
2: Good morning, Hannah, and good morning to all your listeners. Thanks for having me on.
0: Absolutely, and congratulations on your appointment. I understand it's a role that you'll be taking up in September of this year.
2: Yes, exactly. I'm delighted. It's a real privilege to take on the role. I've been working in the chambers for many years, and it's a great privilege to take it on. So I'm looking forward to September.
0: Of course. And I suppose speaking about the role of the whole of the County Kildare Chamber as a start, what does it have a role in for businesses here in the county?
2: It's really important for businesses. So we represent, the County Kildare Chamber represent business of all sizes, so small startups, SMEs and large businesses. So we would represent these businesses and lobby on their behalf, and depending on issues they might have, the needs of businesses, would help promote them. So in terms of, you know, advertising, promoting what they do, what they offer, services, and help connect them with other people. But also in the area, it's really important that we work locally with our local councillors, local government in terms of Kildare County Council, our local enterprise office. And it's really important to connect and be in that area and to make Kildare, you know, to continue being a really good place to live and work.
0: And again, Kildare being one of the fastest growing counties in Ireland, there is a lot of potential there, I suppose, with so many people coming in and also thinking, oh, I would like to, you know, have a business, have one of these SMEs. You know, what does that mean, I suppose, for the growth of Kildare then by supporting these kind of businesses?
2: Well, it's fantastic when you look at we're experiencing significant growth, and this new business that we're seeing being established, existing businesses are growing. So it's fantastic in terms of, you know, in terms of people coming to live here, and in terms of people wanting to work and stay in the county, not going, having to go to Dublin or travel up. And really, I suppose that brings its own challenges in terms of housing, you know, new developments coming in, transport. But it's really a thriving place to, when you look at the smaller villages and towns, people are staying here and continue to grow and, you know, to raise their kids here in terms of school and then university. So it's great. It's all in the doorstep as well.
0: And reading and I suppose talking to other people about businesses and the growth of them, sustainability has really become a big one. And reading from the County Kildare Chamber yesterday, you've also noted that sustainability is increasingly important for businesses. How does the Chamber continue to support, I suppose, businesses and their journey for being more sustainable? That's a huge part of it now.
2: That's a really good question, and it's really important, I suppose, especially my role coming in, will be to listen to businesses of all sizes and to listen to what their concerns are and the challenges that they have. So these would be different for every business depending on where they are, and this would be important for, you know, for me to listen and work with the board, and then working with our local county council or looking at the local enterprise office and what grants and supports are available, and really connecting the smaller businesses or, you know, the business owners to find out what grants are available, because a lot of the time they don't really know what supports are there to help them. And then our role would be to connect, you know, in terms of we do fantastic networking events, and that would really help them support. And it can be, from what I've heard from other business owners, that it can be quite lonely working on business as well. So when you're with and connected with like-minded businesses, there's so much support and advice available for you just to tap into the events that are available in the County Kildare Chamber.
0: Of course. And Cliona, reading as well about this, the president of County Kildare Chamber, Ruth Murphy, said it is to be a busy next few months for the Chamber. What's going on over the next few months? Of course, you're starting in September, so definitely a busy time for you as well.
2: Really busy time. So yeah. It's great. It's a great opportunity because it means that I'm going to meet so many members. So in September, Ruth Murphy, who's our president, has been working tirelessly behind the scenes the last couple of months. We have a September business lunch featuring Sonia Kavanagh. She's the chief executive of Kildare County Council. So this will be a lunch that, you know, members can hear what's planned in terms of Kildare County Council. We also have our business awards, which is a fantastic way to promote and, you know, to get that acknowledgement of what's happening in the area. So there's lots of, we have a weekly networking meetings that happen as well. So also we have, you know, an event in Kildare Innovation Campus, and this is really important in terms of foreign direct investment and to look at what's happening there. So that's a previous CEO, Alan Shine, who looks after that as well. So lots of opportunities, lots of events happening, and a really busy time to be coming into the Chamber as well.
0: Absolutely. Cliona, thank you so much for joining us on the show this morning, and congratulations on your appointment as the Chief Executive Officer of County Kildare Chamber. That is Cliona O'Byrne joining us on the show this morning. If you want to find out more information of County Kildare Chamber, how you can contact them, you can visit their website, countykildarechamber.ie. They do also have a phone number, 045-894-074. And of course, there's an email, which is info@countykildarechamber.ie. But Cliona, thanks so much for your time on the Kildare Today Show this morning. Kildare.

0: Gambling Regulatory Authority of Ireland, the GRAI, is encouraging parents and guardians to be alert to the signs of gambling among young people and to intervene early to prevent gambling harm. The signs of gambling aren't always visible. Joining me now on the line is Anne-Marie Caulfield, CEO of the GRAI. Good morning, Anne-Marie. Thanks for taking our call on the show.
1: Good morning and thank you for having me.
0: So this campaign is urging parents to look out for the signs of underage gambling. I mean, we've had more discussions about gambling in the past few years, it being more of a hidden addiction now. But how serious or how bad has it gotten for children and teenagers here in Ireland?
1: Yes, actually, it's quite significant in terms of children and gambling. So the Institute of Public Health did a survey on our behalf and they surveyed 16-year-olds. And of those, between 1 in 4 and 1 in 5 had gambled in the last 12 months. So in terms of boys, about 28% of boys had gambled and just under 18% of girls. So it is significant. Our first licenses went live on the 1st of July, and this is our first public health campaign. And because gambling can be so dangerous for children, because, you know, it increases the risk of problematic gambling in later life very significantly, that's why we decided that this first public health campaign that we went live with should be to protect children from gambling harms.
0: Of course. And speaking of what they're being presented with, possibly online, on social media, even through gaming, is it a thing of parents might not even realise that it is a form of gambling?
1: Yes, well, there are concerns with regard to loot boxes, for example, that they mimic a lot of the characteristics of gambling that children might be involved in then as they grow older. But there's a lot of pressure too, a lot of peer pressure in terms of, say, 17-year-olds in particular around sporting events, WhatsApp groups even with their friends. And so what we've asked parents to do is to look out for the signs of gambling in young people, to start the conversations early so you keep that channel of communication open with children, and know where gambling shows up. So you mentioned, you know, the characteristics of loot boxes, but also remember that online gambling, it's not about going to the bookies so much anymore. It's also about gambling online. So your child can be there, you know, as you might think, playing on the phone in front of you or texting their friends, but actually they may be gambling.
0: And then looking for the signs, I mean, is it a case of parents would have to be checking maybe the activity of children and teenagers' phones and devices, or is there actual, I don't know, maybe even behavioural changes that they might see in them as well?
1: Yes, well, it could be both now, because for younger children, obviously it has to be age appropriate. For younger children, it might be appropriate to look at what they're looking at in relation onto their phones. In relation to those signs that you mentioned then, you know, there are signs, for example, you know, missing money. So you might have given your child some money for their lunch or for runners or whatever, and, you know, that they don't use it for that or they need money again. You know, withdrawal from their friends or previous activities, poor sleep, tiredness, distraction, maybe a change in their performance at school. And talking more about gambling or being quite obsessed at different outcomes at matches or so on might indicate that actually they have been gambling on it. So it is important to start the conversation, start it in an age-appropriate way for a younger child, for an older child, you know, to stay calm, plan what you're going to say in advance, give them a chance to explain what's been happening as well, and keep the conversation going. So it won't be a one and done, but it might be something that they can then feel that they can talk to you about and come to you if they're in difficulty.
0: Of course. And you mentioned earlier, Anne-Marie, about the peer pressure, maybe in, you know, the group chats online. If a teenager or even a child, I suppose, becomes defensive, saying, well, everyone is doing it, all of my friends are doing it, I can imagine that would be quite difficult for parents as well, and trying to keep it calm and controlled before it blows up into an argument.
1: Yes, I think it is important, you know, in terms of planning that conversation in advance. Also, it isn't a once-off, so it might be something that you'd come back to again if you got a very defensive response in the first instance. I suppose it's also talking to children about the you know, the dangers associated with gambling. So the SRI study that we commissioned with them, published in January of this year, revealed that those who gambled as children are almost twice as likely to have problem gambling in adulthood. You know, so it is quite dangerous. Their brains are still forming and so on. So I think it's, you know, for many people, they can gamble safely, but for children, it's something that they shouldn't be doing. It's exposing them to something which is very dangerous, and it's important that their parents and guardians and those, you know, looking out for their welfare do have that conversation with them.
0: And also, and you mentioned earlier about the GRAI giving out those licences, they were given more powers by the Gambling Regulation Act 2024. Are we going to start seeing changes in maybe gambling advertising or online protection, especially for children and teenagers over the next few months?
1: Yes, we are. So the first phase of our licensing is remote gambling or gambling online, and they went live on the 1st of July. So, you know, it is an offence to allow a child to participate in a gambling activity. We have the most significant penalties in all of Europe in relation to that, potentially up to 8 years imprisonment. It's something that, you know, the Oireachtas and our elected representatives took really seriously when they put through this legislation. In relation to the entities which are licensed, we'll be checking to make sure that they have verified the age and identity of anyone that they have opened up an account for. That's really important in terms of the protection of children. There's the licensees also have to provide a hyperlink to parental control programs on their homepage and on every online platform where a gambling activity can be accessed. So those parental controls are something that people might want to look into as well. Mm. There's a whole series of advice on our website for parents and for guardians around this campaign. We've developed it with the HSE. We've developed it with our child psychologist unit. So it is worth looking at if anyone out there is worried about the behaviour of their child or their teenager and suspects that they might be getting into difficulty with gambling.
0: Anne-Marie, thanks so much for joining us on the line this morning. That is Anne-Marie Caulfield, CEO of the Gambling Regulatory Authority of Ireland. They are encouraging parents and guardians to be alert to the signs of gambling among young people and to intervene early to prevent gambling harm. As Anne-Marie was saying, you can find out more information about this new campaign on their website. It's grai.ie. Again, they are launching it to help parents spot the signs of underage gambling. So they have a list of what parents can do, keeping out on the signs, know where the gambling shows up, and of course talking to your child early and keep the conversation going. But a big thanks to Anne-Marie for joining us on the show this morning. Catching up on messages that have come in on 0833 97 97 97 1 in relation to gambling. What about the parents and grandparents bringing children to bingo when they are underage to be in the bingo halls? That's where a lot of it starts, says Anne. And another message has come in relation to the water shortage. About the water shortage announcement yesterday, last week, a water tanker came into our estate twice, opened a water hydrant and filled the truck. I reported to Gardaí, but it was a no-show. The next time I contacted Uisce Éireann, who replied it's not their problem, and to contact the local council, with which I did. They replied saying it's not their problem, contact Uisce Éireann. Again, lo and behold, another email explaining it's not down to them, it's the local council. I give up, says this listener. There definitely is a lot of confusion as to who to contact about water in general. As of now, Kildare County Council and Uisce Éireann, they are not working together anymore. It's a sole, I suppose, authority of Uisce Éireann to take over the water, especially here in Kildare. But it is quite confusing saying that they should contact the local council and then the local council saying you need to contact Uisce Éireann. Maybe we'll send out an email to both today. I am assuming that is about Kildare County Council, but do correct me if I'm wrong to that listener. Again, that water shortage announcement was made yesterday, and that hose pipe ban is coming into effect for tomorrow. Again, it's because of high temperature warnings are going to be forecast for the rest of the week. Currently, a status yellow high temperature warning is in effect for counties Clare, Cork, Kerry, Limerick, Galway and Mayo. And also they are saying that there might be one in for the likes, or sorry, another status yellow high temperature warning is due to begin tomorrow noon and will be in effect until 6 a.m. on Friday. And that will include Kildare, Carlow, Kilkenny, Leash, Longford, Offaly, Westmeath, Cavan, Donegal, as well as Munster and Connacht. So again, a status yellow high temperature warning due to begin at noon tomorrow for Kildare. It will be in effect until 6 a.m. on Friday. And then also we do have the hose pipe ban coming in to effect from tomorrow. You could be issued a fine of up to €5,000 if you go against those rules. Ishka Erin are saying the prolonged dry weather is seriously impacting water supplies, and that image up on the KFM radio website is covering the majority of Kildare, really only the very, very northwest of the county, and then just below Castle Dermot, and the likes of Baltinglass and Dunlavin are excluded from that, but parts of Blessington are included in that hose pipe ban. Again, they haven't really given a detailed list of where exactly. It's more so if you're town, village area is included in this coloured in part, that is where the hose pipe ban is into effect. But again, you can read more about it. You can see that image up on the kfmradio.com website.
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0: Now, the Department of Education has been criticised for bringing forward the special education deadline from October to September and announcing it in the middle of the school holidays. Parents, teaching staff, the Irish Primary Principals Network and opposition TDs have all railed against the announcement made last Tuesday. Now, the National Council for Special Education's Parent Notify portal has a deadline of Tuesday, September 1st for 2027 at 28 special education school places. But parents are saying that they are scrambling for documentation during the school holidays and criticise the level of official communication about the important date. Evelyn Byrne is the co-founder of Charlie's Voice, a charity for children and young adults with speech and language communication needs, and joins me on the line now. Evelyn, good morning. Thank you for taking our call on the show.
1: Good morning, Hannah. How are you?
0: I'm good, thanks. And I suppose, Evelyn, there is a personal tie to this. Your own son, Charlie, has autism, verbal dyspraxia. I mean, how has this deadline, I mean, a change, affected you and him and other parents who this is important for them?
1: I mean, I guess before we get into that, I would say that in finding Charlie's Voice, we do welcome any planning that the NCSC is going to engage in. I mean, for years, families have asked for more certainty, better planning, you know, less last-minute scrambling, early identification of need. It's always a good thing that we're going to plan. So I don't think anybody's giving out about the fact that this is early planning. As you said earlier, it is the communication around that planning and the deadline. And with regard to our own personal situation, this is very new to us. Our son is autistic. He's also profoundly dyslexic. He also has verbal dyspraxia. Charlie, to date, has been unable to access language classes, for instance, denied access to reading schools. And NEPS did suggest to us that perhaps when he goes into secondary school in 2027, that a special class might be a better fit for him, because he will not or is unlikely to receive the type of supports, specialist educational supports that he requires to be able to access the curriculum. What this means for us personally, and I guess for most parents, is that we do have to get that information for the Parent Notified portal and to have that available for the 1st of September. Now, what the NCSC have said is that we have until the 15th of September to attach any supporting documentation that is required, and that we have that timeline when the children go back to school. However, everybody knows, parents, principals, everybody, that the first 2 weeks of September is a very busy, difficult and challenging time for most schools. And to put that deadline on top of parents or teachers in that very short period is going to be challenging. Not to mention, Hannah, and I do want to say this, that the communication of this has been really appalling, that I found out about it personally on Instagram while I was on my summer holidays. And that, you know, I consume data through social media, not everybody does, and our concern will be that it will exclude a cohort of parents that possibly might have challenges like literacy difficulties or who are excluded just because of digital exclusion, or might have English as an additional language. Although the NCSC are saying, of course, you just reach out to your CNO. But that's if they actually know that they need to reach out to their CNO. And again, it also doesn't include those families that may not even be identified yet, that might be starting school in September and might not know that actually their child might need a special class in 2027. Again, the NCSC are saying that they will work with those, but there is just concern regarding the whole communication when we're just on foot of the tobacco regarding the July provision and the late sort of releasing of sanction letters. I spoke to a parent today who said that they had to call and get a sanction letter for July provision, even though their child is actually in special school. So it's the communication around this has been disappointing.
0: I can imagine, especially, I mean, finding out about it on Instagram during a holiday is how parents, how yourself, have found out about this. And it really seems like communication is a big issue here. These kind of decisions are being made very quietly without parents being informed of them beforehand. And then also, is there a concern for those first 2 weeks of school then that schools are also going to struggle to try and get these places sorted? Because as you're saying, those first few weeks are a bit of, you know, the settling in bedding period for a lot of people.
1: Absolutely. I mean, I don't think anybody should be put under that type of pressure to try and get all of that information. Again, the NCC has said that, you know, they will work with those that don't have the information. I don't know how true that is. Again, we are new to this process ourselves. I mean, but I will say, though, for parents who are concerned, it's just, you know, get onto the Parent Notify profile, put the information in that you have. Work with your CNO, call them over the summer if you can, and if the CNOs are available. Personally, I found it very difficult to get in touch with our local CNO. I couldn't tell you the name of our local CNO. You know, in the past, I have normally, for the area that we live in, started with the first person on the list, initially worked through every single number, phoning, leaving messages until, you know, hoping that somebody would get back to me. So again, this is a resource capacity issue, but this does also not guarantee that somebody will have the appropriate provision in the following year. Again, that's what we need to focus on. Does this planning allow us to build that capacity? If we're only planning 12 months in advance, where does that leave us? I mean, it takes more than 12 months to build appropriate classrooms, or to maybe adapt classrooms, to find SNAs, to find appropriate teachers. So what happens then in September if we identify, for instance, that we need 650 special classes, but we don't have the capacity for that? Then are we just sitting in a form for it not to action anything? I mean, we are aware that, again, Minister Moynihan did announce 500 new special classes this year, which is absolutely fantastic, but about 98%, if not more, of those are for children who are autistic or autism special classes, and there doesn't seem to be any appetite to build out, for instance, language classes, reading classes, of which 10% of the population have some form of speech, language and communication need. At least 10% are dyslexic, again, with moderate learning difficulties. I think there only has been one new special class announced within that 500 tranche. So that's another sort of area within specialist education provision that is also being ignored. So there's a part of me that's feeling a bit like, what is this all for? And then there's another part of me that absolutely accepts that we need to plan. Without planning, we cannot build capacity. It is all about the communication, and I'm just concerned about the vulnerable parents that might not even, A, know that they need to do this because they're not receiving the communication that they would normally get from their schools. Can't expect schools who are on holidays, teachers who are entitled to their holidays, to now be going trying to identify those within their school community that might need a special class and to communicate with them over the summer.
0: It really seems like there is a wider problem of information being communicated as a whole, and now, again, and it's even more worrying for those who are more vulnerable. You said maybe whose language, first language isn't English, who are just navigating this for the first time as well. Evelyn, I mean, what, like, where can people find information about this? Are there any kind of forums or websites where parents can go if they're thinking, I'm just feeling really lost about how to do all of this?
1: I mean, they just need to get onto the NCC parent notified profile. I mean, the process hasn't changed, so that's a good thing. In terms of the forms, it takes about 3 or 5 minutes to complete. You need your child's PPF number, the date of birth, the home address and error code, which I'm assuming that most families will have already. Absolutely after that, then, there's a relevant professional reports, like psychological assessments or student support plans that they need to attach that they may not have yet. But again, we have until the 15th of September to submit that information. So Don't sit at home thinking this is too difficult, now I'm not going to do it, or I don't have all the information. Get onto the Parent Notify portal and put the information in that you have. The next step then is to contact your local CNO. So get onto the NCC website, find out who your local CNO is, and log those calls, send those emails, require, you know, and request that information so that they can support you in that application process. And after that, unfortunately, we will be hoping that the NCSE will fulfill what they've said, which is that they will support those that don't have the information before the 15th of September deadline. And hopefully that flexibility will exist for those that do require that special class. But again, like a lot of us who have been struggling to get appropriate access to an excellent education and to be in an appropriate school setting, filling in these forms doesn't guarantee anything. It doesn't guarantee that in 2027 that we are now going to have all sort of bells and whistles accessible education for our children. It doesn't guarantee that our children are going to be supported in 2027. But I'm hoping that what it will do is a highlight to the department where the capacity is needed. But again, that information is only sort of valuable if it leads to action.
0: Evelyn, thank you so much for joining us on the show.

0: 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As Evelyn was saying, the best course of action is to go onto the NCSE's website to find out more information about these deadlines. It's ncse.ie. If you need any of that information passed on, we can let you know. But do keep the messages coming in on 0833 97 97 97 with zipit.ie.
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0: Catching up on some messages that have come in on 0833 97 97 97. Two birthday requests. Can you wish our mum, Carmel Meehan, a happy birthday in Highfield? Comes in with love from her 8 daughters and 3 sons. See you later for cake. And another message comes in wishing Gary Hendy a happy birthday, who is 26 today. That comes in from all of his family and friends, and also comes in from his uncle Neville. Play a nice song for him. So a big happy birthday to Gary Hendy and also to Carmel Meehan. I hope both of you have a lovely day celebrating. Do keep the messages coming in on 0833 97 97 97. Now, local authorities are collecting thousands of discarded nitrous oxide canisters each year, according to new figures obtained by the journal Investigates. But the canisters are also proving to be problematic for the waste industry, with more than 160,000 ending up in waste facilities every year, causing problems for machinery and workers. And just to give some context into what nitrous oxide canisters are, you've probably seen them a lot. They are littered everywhere across a lot of towns and villages. Here in Kildare, there were a lot in the Curra only a few months ago. So they are a colourless, sweet-smelling gas. It's sometimes used in medicine for sedation or pain relief. It is also used in catering to make whipped cream, making policing its importation and use challenging. And recreational use, which has surged in recent years, involves discharging gas from the canisters into a balloon before inhaling. And while that high from inhaling the nitrous oxide is short-lived, it only lasts for up to a minute. It can be detrimental to health. And joining me on the line now is Conor O'Carroll, author of this investigation that is up on the journal.ie's website. Conor, good morning. Thanks for joining us on the show.
3: Good morning. Thanks for having me.
0: Again, as I was saying, we are seeing these canisters everywhere now. I mean, they are littered on the roads and in parks and just on the paths. I mean, was that kind of what sparked the interest into looking at how are they disposed of? Are they being disposed of in Ireland?
3: Yeah, absolutely. And I suppose, you know, we've all seen them, you know, as you say, littered on the roads and particularly kind of around festival season. You know, there are images that crop up on social media of huge kind of collections of these canisters. And I suppose, you know, we previously looked at how easy it was to obtain nitrous oxides from kind of online sources. And so then we wanted to kind of, I suppose, look at what happens after they're discarded. And kind of what we found is that, you know, this is kind of a multifaceted issue, because obviously, you know, you have the really significant health impacts that can come from a kind of nitrous oxide misuse. But then you also have this situation where the canisters can't be kind of disposed of in through the normal waste streams, because you know, they're highly pressurized and they can actually kind of be actually explode if they're kind of crushed or they're exposed to intense heat. And even one waste facility in Ireland has recorded up to 120 exploding canisters over a recent 2-week period. You kind of have this dual-faceted kind of, or multifaceted problem here. And then local authorities, because, you know, you can't dispose of them through the normal streams, they're kind of struggling. They don't really know how to deal with this issue, and they're kind of seeking guidance from government.
0: And that brings us, I remember last year KFM reported that these nitrous oxide canisters, Kildare County Council were unable to dispose of them. They said they had no facilities to dispose of the canisters, and that they weren't accepted by locally based waste collection operators due to the health and safety reasons. So it seems like they are a public safety concern, a health concern, and also, I suppose, an environmental concern as well.
3: Yeah, absolutely. And, you know, we did reach out to Kildare County Council about kind of whether they collect nitrous oxide. And again, it was the same. It was kind of the same response that we received, that they don't collect the canisters because there's no facilities for storage or disposal.

0: did say as well that they have reached out to the Department of the Environment to kind of ask for guidance in relation to this. And I suppose there is work being done on that. There's a new working group that has been set up where kind of local authorities, the department, and kind of other stakeholders are discussing kind of how best to dispose of these things. But I suppose from our investigation, you know, the vast majority of councils that we spoke to either don't collect them, or you know, just because they can't get rid of them. You know, there are specialist contractors that do get rid of these things in a safe manner. Mm. But these also, you know, cost money. I think Fingal County Council spent almost €100,000 to dispose of their collect canisters in 2024 and 2025. So, you know, I suppose for some local authorities, that might not be something that they can avail of. And so it's kind of a difficult situation for local authorities that they find themselves in, where, you know, these things are littering the streets, and they can't seem to find a way to clean it all up.
1: Yeah, and I suppose it makes it more difficult in relation to, you know, these gases. They have legitimate uses for catering, which then of course makes regulation difficult. Was that something that was addressed in this article? I mean, are there any kind of steps being taken to try and address these? Any talks that have been happening?
0: Yeah, I mean, there are legitimate uses, and you know, especially in the catering industry, or, you know, in as you mentioned, kind of medical settings or for use of anesthesia. Now, I would say that in especially in the medical setting, you know, the amounts of nitrous oxide that is used is very, very small compared to kind of what people are using recreationally, and so I suppose it's really tricky for government to legislate for. Now, Sinn Féin TD Mark Ward has a bill that is currently in the Dáil, and this would kind of create a licensing system where anyone who's wishing to sell nitrous oxide would have to have a license to do so. And I suppose the idea behind that is trying to bring a bit of regulation into this. He has offered the bill to the government, but they've kind of said that they aren't planning on kind of introducing any legislation on this. And the reason they say this is because there is, I suppose, an EU ban on the way, which will take effect in February of next year. But I suppose details on how exactly that will work, or whether it will actually be something that's enforceable, kind of unknown at the moment.
1: Yeah.
0: So I suppose some might argue that you know, there's a bill currently in the Dáil. Why don't we just enact this and not wait for Europe?
1: Mm.
0: But the government are of a different opinion that you know, there is legislation coming from the EU and that it will be dealt with, I suppose, in time.
1: And that legislation, is it the complete banning of the gases, or is it more so having licenses from the catering companies to let them order them in?
0: It seems to be a complete banning. So the EU legislation, it classifies nitrous oxide as being kind of harmful to reproductive health. And so it adds it to the list of substances that are banned under the EU chemicals legislation. So this will, I suppose, effectively ban the sale of nitrous oxide to the public. Now, I'm sure that kind of the legitimate uses that it is used for would continue to still be able to source it. But yeah, no, I suppose it's an attempt, I suppose, to control, I suppose, the supply. Mm. to kind of. Particularly young people, I think, who are using it recreationally.
1: Of course, and we are hearing more parents come out and talk about the dangers of gas. And I suppose more of those kind of inhalants in general. There, unfortunately, there have been a few deaths from them. Is that something that are the government, even though there have been deaths and children and adults are being seriously hurt by these, are they still just saying, well, it's coming in the future from the EU, we'll just wait for that?
0: Well, I suppose, you know, they all of the research from the medical community is kind of pointing to an increased use among young people in Ireland, and that there are knock-on effects of that. You know, there was research from the Royal College of Surgeons earlier this year that found young people in Ireland are kind of increasingly being diagnosed with spinal cord damage from recreational use of nitrous oxide, and this can even result in kind of the loss of your ability to use your limbs, loss of ability to walk, I suppose that, you know, that's obviously quite a very frightening development. I did speak to the researcher behind this this study and Professor Seamus Luby, and he did say that that, you know, while there is improvement from people, you can, I suppose, your symptoms can lessen over time with treatment. What he said was that everyone who was studied in the survey, nobody made a complete recovery. That everyone involved, while they made improvements, still had some kind of lingering damage or lasting damage. And so I suppose that's the scary thing about this, is that, you know, it is a very harmful substance, and it can do quite a lot of damage. And so I suppose something definitely needs to be looked at in terms of legislating for it.
1: Conor, thanks so much for joining us on the Kildare Today show this morning. That is Conor O'Carroll from the Journal Investigates team and author of their latest report that is now available on thejournal.ie. It's in relation to the discarded nitrous oxide canisters, how local authorities are collecting thousands of them. But again, they are also proving to be problematic now for the waste industry. Around 160,000 are ending up in waste facilities every year, which is causing problems for machinery and workers. But Conor, thanks again for taking our call on the Kildare Today show. And just to bring you back, I suppose, more locally for how this affects Kildare, last August we reported that Kildare County Council told councillors that it had no way of disposing of nitrous oxide canisters, saying there are no facilities to dispose of them. They aren't accepted by locally based waste collection operators due to the health and safety reasons of them. But we were getting lots of photos of them last year from the likes of the Curragh and just towns and villages of them littering the streets. I know I've seen a lot of them near where I am as well, and they don't seem to be something that's going away. But do keep your messages coming in on 0833 97 97 97 or call us on 045 898 999. Now, as you have heard in the headlines yesterday and up on the KFM radio website, hundreds of jobs are to be created in Leixlip as Intel has pledged to invest 5 billion euro in the campus. The computer chip maker said thousands of construction jobs will also be created through the site's expansion, which includes upgrading existing fabrication facilities and installing new manufacturing equipment. And joining me in the studio now to have a further look into this investment is Emma O'Connor. Emma, thanks for joining in the studio. I suppose we'll ask first of what was the reason for this investment? I mean, 5 billion euro.
2: Yeah, so Intel said demand for artificial intelligence is driving their investment in advanced silicon, which makes cutting-edge semiconductor chips that power AI factories. And Naga Chandrasekaran, the general manager of Intel Foundry, said the investment in its Leixlip campus will strengthen the region's role in the global technology landscape. He said Intel has invested more than 30 billion euro in Ireland since establishing operations in 1989, and the Leixlip campus is one of the company's most advanced manufacturing facilities. He said he expected continued growth in Ireland, and he's quoted by saying, "I see Ireland as one of the very critical, pivotal parts of Intel's network." However, he highlighted some challenges, including increased electricity costs and the higher costs of construction here.
1: And of course, this is going to bring in hundreds of new jobs to the campus, from construction to actually, I suppose, new roles within that extended site. I mean, looking at how many people are currently working there, what is that figure at?
2: So the site currently employs 4,900 people, so it's already a huge workforce with more people going to be added. And of course, it has been welcomed by many Kildare councillors, TDs and ministers welcomed the news and were on site yesterday. And Taoiseach Micheál Martin said the investment is a powerful vote of confidence in the skills of Irish workers.
1: Now, it is quite a 180 turn to news we reported on back in June of last year, June 2025, where Intel announced that it would be cutting up to 195 jobs at the Leixlip plant. That move, made in 2025, followed global job cut plans announced in the previous April, as Intel responded to disappointing financial results and a call by CEO Lip-Bu Tan to streamline operations and refocus the company. But as we know now, hundreds of new jobs are to be created at Intel's Leixlip campus following that investment of €5 billion. Emma, thanks so much for joining in studio. Just to give more details about that, that full article is up on the KFM Radio website, kfmradio.com, and they're saying it is, you know, it said the investment in its Leixlip campus will strengthen the region's role in the global technology landscape. Intel has invested more than €30 billion in Ireland since establishing operations in 1989. But again, that story is up on the KFM Radio website.
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1: Now, again, Men Éireann has said high temperatures being seen across the country are set to continue into next week. Plenty of sunshine and just generally really good weather is to continue across the board. And there is a status yellow high temperature warning coming into effect for Kildare tomorrow and will be in place until Friday. And of course, with that comes more people swimming. But unfortunately, around this time of year, we do see more swimming incidents and fatalities, as recently as 15-year-old Martin Green, who died after getting into difficulty at Lochry over the weekend. So joining me on the line now to discuss water safety tips and how to enjoy yourself as much as possible in the water is Lisa Mullally, Marketing Executive with Water Safety Ireland. Lisa, good morning. Thanks for taking our call on the show.
5: Hi, Hannah. Good to talk to you today.
1: Good as well, Lisa. It's again, with that warm weather, a lot more people have been heading out to the likes of the beaches, lakes and rivers. But around this time of year, especially when we are seeing these high temperatures, would water safety bodies and Water Safety Ireland have more concerns about how people are acting or their attitudes towards water?
5: Yeah, so I think a lot of it is because we don't get the warm weather throughout the whole year. When we do get the warm weather, people want to take advantage of it and go to those swimming areas because we have some gorgeous lakes and rivers and coasts that people should be swimming in and can swim in. But because we're so excited about good weather, people forget about simple safety things that can just make the difference in the long run. So, such as if you can go to a lifeguarded waterway, and people think lifeguarded waterways is just coastal areas. There's rivers and lakes within Ireland that are lifeguarded and are known safe swimming areas. So if you can go to them, because they're much more safe and they've been risk assessed. And then also, if you aren't going to a lifeguarded waterway, or even if you are going to one of them, make sure and have someone else with you. Never go swimming by yourself, because that way there's someone there to help you if something goes wrong, and you're there to look out for each other. Something else we say is to always just stay within your depth. So although it might be fun to go out swimming quite far out into a lake, it's always safer to make sure you're comfortable. So know your swimming ability and stay within your depth, and that would keep you a lot safer than taking unnecessary risks.
1: Of course. And again, those risks, I mean, there are probably more noticeable risks, you know, in the likes of the sea if the current is quite strong. But are there also hidden risks for, I mean, I suppose all bodies of water that maybe not many people would be familiar with?
5: Yeah, so like you said, the obvious ones would be tide and currents in coastal areas. They're the most obvious ones, and waves and weather. But some things that people don't think about is, if you're going swimming in a lake, is to be careful around the surrounding edges of a lake, because it could be covered by rushes or weeds or plants, and that area usually isn't very sturdy, so you can easily fall in. Because a lot of people who drown actually don't mean to be in the water, it's accidental. So make sure you're staying away from edges and go in a safe area where it's solid ground, or a lot of places might have a slipway or stairs. So making sure you're on those solid areas before you walk into the water. Mm. And then also, those plants can be in lakes and rivers, and you can end up getting caught up in them. So be careful around the edges that aren't very visible, and there's lots of overgrown plants. Stay away from them and stay in clearer waters.
1: Of course, and here in Kildare, we are, of course, landlocked, so a lot more people would be going to the likes of the rivers, canals, mm-hmm. lakes. Yeah, are those the kind of things that they should be more cautious of? I suppose also as well for canals, there are boats in the water that some people might be swimming around as well.
5: Yes, so a lot of canals aren't officially safe waterways because of the boats moving around, and there's often changing currents and depths that aren't known. So in general, we would say avoid swimming in canals. But if you are going to go to them, just be really aware that the water level can change drastically if gates are opened or if boats are moving. And also, because boats are there, there's ropes and buoys. So there's lots of underwater things that you're not going to be able to see. So you have to be really, really careful and make sure you're checking the area before you go in. So walk into the water. Don't jump in. Make sure you're able to see the bottom. And if you are nervous in any way, bring a life jacket. There's no shame in wearing a life jacket or bringing a buoyancy aid with you to keep you safe, because it's all about staying within your limits and not overestimating your abilities.
1: And I suppose that kind of brings it onto the confidence. Some people think that they might be a stronger swimmer or just a better swimmer than they actually are, but if they find themselves in trouble, they don't really know what to do. Mm-hmm. If someone does find themselves in trouble in water, what are the best tips, or what actions should they be taking?
5: If you find yourself in trouble in the water, the best thing to do, although it's much easier said than done, is to stay calm. When you start to panic is when you lose control of your breath and you can start taking on water and you can get a little bit disorientated. So the best thing to do if you find you're getting tired or you're caught in a current or you're in a position where you're not comfortable is to lie on your back and float like a star. So look up at the sky, push your stomach up to the top of the water and lie back and look up and keep taking long, deep breaths. And that'll be able to calm your nervous system down and you'll be able to figure out the area more carefully. And then once you've calmed down, if you're able to, raise your hand in a fist up into the sky and wave it in the air. And that's the universal signal for help when someone's in the water. And that way someone will know that you can, that you need help. But if you come across someone who's in difficulty in the water, the best thing to do is to, if there's a ring buoy nearby, which there should be if you're at a waterway, is to take that ring buoy, shout at the person, and throw it to them. Do not get in the water if you don't have to, because then we're going to have two people in the water. On all ring buoys from Water Safety Ireland, there is a barcode or a QR code with an instruction video. So if you're ever around there and you want to learn how to throw a ring buoy properly, that instruction video is there just in case you ever need to help someone in the water.
1: And who would be the best people to call if someone is in difficulty in the water and you come across them? Is it a case of calling the guards or is there a better helpline?
5: The best person to call would be the Coast Guard, even if it is an inland waterway. You can reach them through 112 or 999. Just ask for the Coast Guard and the closest one will be dispatched to you.
1: All right, Lisa, thank you so much for joining us on the show this morning. That is Lisa Mullally, Marketing Executive with Water Safety Ireland. Again, it comes as a lot more people are enjoying the weather, going out for swims. But again, as Lisa rightly said, people who maybe don't go swimming that often are finding themselves going out into the water now. So there are a lot of, I suppose, tips to be aware of, risks to be aware of, and just to stay safe and always stay in your level of comfortability in the water. But I think big thanks to Lisa for joining us on the show this morning. If you want to find out more information about water safety tips, where to find Water Safety Ireland, you can visit their website, which is watersafety.ie, where they have a lot of tips on the likes of beach safety, coastal walking, as well as, you know, kind of the tips for lifeguards and how, of course, to use a ring buoy as well. That is watersafety.ie. But a big thanks to Lisa for joining us on the show. You can keep your messages coming in to 0833 97 97 97. You can also call us on 045 898 999. Now, another big story making the headlines today is in relation to the state apology being made over the Keneally abuse. The survivor of a paedophile, Bill Keneally, has said that receiving a state apology is a momentous day and will bring closure for him and the others abused by the former basketball coach. The government will offer a full and formal state apology to the survivors of Keneally this afternoon. It comes after a commission of investigation found that there was a clear and serious dereliction of duty by senior Gardaí when they learned Keneally sexually abused a boy in the late 1980s. Keneally died in prison last month while serving in 19. 19-year sentence for the historic abuse of boys in Waterford, and Taoiseach Micheál Martin will lead the full and formal state apology in the Dáil this afternoon. And the Minister for Justice, Jim O'Callaghan, will also address the chamber, and he will be apologising to survivors for what he has described as the wholly inadequate investigation by Gardaí into the convicted paedophile. The survivor, Jason Clancy, he was speaking on national radio, and he said, "It was a hard battle. It's been 13 and a half years since I first walked into Waterford Garda Station about this and about Bill Keneally, and saying it is a momentous day, but it has been a long road." And also Sinn Féin Waterford TD David Cullinan said Keneally's victims were tragically failed in the most horrific way. "It is understood a group of 50 comprising survivors and their families will travel to Leinster House to witness the apology at Leinster House from the Dáil's Visitors Gallery." And Taoiseach Simon Harris said he hopes the state apology can bring the survivors comfort and recognition. And also speaking about it was the Minister of State and Waterford TD John Cummins. He said it is a significant day. Let's hear what he is saying.
6: "I can remember some of these men sitting in my home when I was Mayor of Waterford, when they were lobbying for this Commission of Investigation, and me lobbying on their behalf, then Ministers for Justice Francis Fitzgerald and Charlie Flanagan, to establish it. I'm glad that the Commission has reported. I'm glad that it acknowledges the failings of institutions that should have been there to protect these men when they were boys."
1: And also speaking about it was Taoiseach Simon Harris.
7: "The failure of church, state and society to protect children, to protect the vulnerable, ensured and enabled abuse to continue, victims to continue to suffer, and justice to be delayed for an extraordinarily long time."
1: So that is the state apology being made today. It will be in the headlines, and we'll have it in the 1 o'clock news bulletin as well. That is where we almost take our leave for the show. We'll be wrapping up in the next few minutes, but I do just want to remind everyone of that hose pipe ban. It is coming into effect from just after midnight on Thursday, July 16th, and it looks like it will be in place until at least August 26th, depending. So it's a good 6 weeks or so of the hose pipe ban. Again, Uisce Éireann are saying the prolonged dry weather is seriously impacting water supplies, and restrictions are coming into force across Dublin, South Tipperary and parts of Kildare, Meath, Wicklow and Wexford. The majority of Kildare will be under a ban, with an exception for an area of northwest Kildare, as well as border areas near Rathangan and Monastrevin. But really, looking at this image that's up on the KFM radio website, as well as on our Instagram KFM radio, all the major towns, I mean, just looking here, all of the North Kildare, Maynooth, Kilcock, Leixlip, Selbridge, Clane, Salins, Naas, and then south more Rathangan, parts of Rathangan, Milltown, Newbridge, Kilcullen, Kildare Town and Athy as well. Really seems like just the bottom of Castledermot, the very north of Monastrevin are avoiding those, as well as the very north of Rathangan. But again, it could be possible that the hosepipe ban will be extended to other areas depending on the temperature and the warm weather over the next few days. With that, full photo is available to view on our website. You can also view it on Uisce Éireann's website, and it's pretty much across all of the online papers. And a reminder that anyone who breaches the incoming hosepipe ban could face fines of up to €5,000. But you can use the likes of a watering can, or you can maybe just fill a bottle and water your garden or whatever you're doing that way instead. As we were kind of mentioning, does seem to be a few grey areas in relation to a hosepipe ban, but the full story can be found on KFMradio.com. That is where we take our leave for this morning's show. Big thanks to you at home for listening, for sending your messages in, and especially in relation to the updates on the Curra. As we understand, there are about over 30 caravans there now on a section of the Curra, and there seems to be a lot of dumping taking place as well, unfortunately. If you do have updates about the Curra, don't hesitate to get in touch with us here at KFM. 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
1: Coming up on Wednesday morning's Kildare Today, live from 9. A hosepipe ban has been issued for the majority of Kildare, coming into effect on Thursday. An Irish not-for-profit is calling on the government to develop co-housing communities for people aged 50 and over. It has been confirmed that Cabinet is considering a historic smoking ban that would phase out cigarettes. A designated bathing area is being sought for Kilcullen by a local community group. We'll also be looking at local issues around the county. We'll have Crime Watch with Kildare Gardaí, and we'll also have a preview of the ladies' football under-16s final. Join me, Hannah Kelly, for issues affecting you locally, nationally and internationally, live from 9.
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4: It's midnight. Good evening. I'm Ruth O'Connell. The Justice Minister says the government will begin the process of compensating the victims of convicted sex offender Bill Keneally. Jim O'Callaghan told the Dáil he's instructed officials to develop a compensation scheme following the publication of the South East Commission of Investigation report. Taoiseach Micheál Martin delivered a state apology to the victims of the former basketball coach who died days after a Commission of Investigation report was published. The Garda Commissioner, Justin Kelly, has also apologised after the report found the original investigation in 1987 to be a serious dereliction of duty. The Taoiseach says so many childhoods were stolen.
5: This has been a major failing by an organ of the state that cannot be downplayed. No words from government can make up for the theft of childhood from so many young boys, for the appalling abuse they suffered, and the enormous trauma they have experienced in their lives as a result.
4: Police investigating the deaths of three members of the same family in County Antrim say their strong theory is a double murder followed by sudden death. An 8-year-old girl, a woman who was 39, and a 41-year-old man were found at a house in Ballymena yesterday morning. Detectives say they're not looking for anyone else and are asking the public to avoid speculation while relatives are told. Iran has warned that not a single drop of oil will leave the region as tensions with the United States continue to escalate. The warning came after US forces carried out fresh strikes on military targets in Iran, saying they were aimed at eliminating emerging threats. Iran's Revolutionary Guards say they've responded by targeting military sites in Bahrain and Kuwait and claim the latest US attacks will further delay the reopening of the Strait of Hormuz. The US President Donald Trump earlier scrapped his plans to introduce a 20% fee for ships using the strait after talking to Middle East states. The Taoiseach's indicated a strong preference for a total ban on the use of e-scooters. Micheál Martin says he's leaning towards the idea after TDs raised concerns about the level of enforcement of Grace's Law. The regulation saw the use of scramblers in public places made illegal. However, some TDs claim they see no Garda enforcement of the ban. Garda Commissioner Justin Kelly says enforcement alone won't stop the dangerous use of scramblers and e-scooters.
6: The most effective response must combine prevention, education, community engagement and enforcement. Community policing teams have an important role in the early intervention, local engagement, youth diversion and raising awareness among young people, parents, guardians and communities of both the legal requirements and the public safety risks involved.
4: The HSE is delaying its decision on whether to fund a life-changing treatment for Friedreich's ataxia. Those affected by the rare disease have spent the last 2 years calling for the drug Skyclarys to be approved for reimbursement. However, following a meeting of the HSE drugs group today, campaigners have been told the decision is being delayed for another 3 to 4 weeks until the drugs group has consulted with a Friedreich's ataxia specialist. And 5 days paid leave for women who suffer a pregnancy loss before 23 weeks gestation could eventually be extended. The Cabinet's approved legislation that will, for the first time, entitle women who suffer an early miscarriage to paid leave. The cost will be met by employers. Fine Gael Senator Linda Nelson-Murray, who's experienced multiple miscarriages herself, says the 5 days is a good start.
7: I think it's a wonderful start, to be honest with you. We're going from 0 to 5 days. In the past, women would have had to use their sick leave, you know, which was not appropriate. A lot of women didn't want to speak about it. I know during my journey, you know, of miscarriages, it was very difficult to talk about. And I think we're in a lot more of an open space now. And it just allows businesses to be able to speak to their employees. It doesn't mean that everybody in the organisation needs to know.
4: That's the latest news at 12:04.
8: And in sport, Spain are through to the World Cup final after defeating France by 2-0 in Dallas. An Oyarzabal penalty in the first half and a Pedro Porro strike just before the hour mark ensured that Spain progressed to their first World Cup final since 2010. They'll face either Argentina or England in New Jersey this Sunday. Shamrock Rovers completed a remarkable comeback against Floriana in the second leg of their Champions League first round qualifier, winning 5-1 in Tala tonight. Goals from Lee Grace, Graham Burke, Jack Byrne and a John McGovern brace turned the tie around for Rovers, who were trailing 2-0 coming into this leg. It was 5-3 on aggregate and Shamrock Rovers are set to progress to the second qualifying round. Republic of Ireland international Denise O'Sullivan is leaving Liverpool after 6 months. She'll join New York team Gotham FC on loan with an obligation to buy. She had previously played in the US for almost a decade and spent several years at North Carolina Courage, where she was captain. Republic of Ireland's manager Carla Ward, speaking last week, said that O'Sullivan is one of the most underrated players in world football and it doesn't matter where she plays.
0: Denise can play anywhere on the planet. I honestly would not mind. Denise O'Sullivan is, yeah, one of the most underrated footballers in world football, honestly. Lots of people told me how good Denise was, and wasn't until I started working with her and I thought, wow.
8: Athlone Town have appointed St Patrick's Athletic coach Sean O'Connor as their new manager. This comes after the Midlands club parted ways with Ian Ryan last month. O'Connor has been a coach at St Pat's since 2017. His move to Athlone is his first full-time managerial role. And finally, Cricket Ireland have appointed former England international Jonathan Trott in a short-term consultancy role ahead of their ODI series against Afghanistan next month. Trott was most recently the head coach of the Afghanistan men's cricket team. Elsewhere, Devon women head coach Lauren Rowles has been appointed as national women's selector. That's your news and sport. I'm Eve Conway and it's 6 minutes past the hour.
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2: her. He's going to rush to be the chance
0: to battle contour. Mavin to command for Hyuna her drug is fader less tussa, the good passionary, Agostini ele ere mohara her a meal. Not to man for Hyuna her drug a brach. Onudras umhavaltich der wohre. Tour court at RSA.ie.